0: pitch up in his eyes.
1: George hasn't hit a home run since April 26th when he homered against the Mariners. That was his fifth home run in the early season. The day before that against the Mariners, he hit two. But he hasn't hit one since the 26th of April.
0: The 0-2 pitch to Church is taken outside. They're going to challenge
1: really?
0: It.
1: Really?
0: I don't know about that.
1: I don't either.
2: The catcher's called a ball. The catcher is challenging.
0: I think it was outside, but we'll find out whether I'm right or Mac is right.
1: Mac is right.
2: The call's overturned. Miami has one challenge remaining.
0: So Church is caught looking. I wonder if when Church got hurt, John, if maybe something in that moment, it was a shoulder injury for him, and it's not that he didn't rehab it and come back and work out and do all that, but sometimes you just don't quite have the same stroke or the same power, same flexibility even. Maybe that power has to come back down the road. So back-to-back strikeouts to start the bottom of the third, and J.J. Weatherholt takes strike one. He's now 0 for his last 16. Players love to be reminded of that, by the way, which is why we're telling you this and not them. They're playing. There's a hard hit. Base hit to left field. Attaway, J.J. Weatherholt. He gets aboard, gets the Cardinals' first hit. And he's all smiles at first base. Pointing into the Cardinals' dugout, they're pointing at him as well. Must have been something fun going on between he and a couple of his teammates.
1: All right, there's the first hit for the Cardinals. Now, keep that line moving. Get it going.
0: Open the floodgates, as they say. Yvonne Herrera, 0 for his last 9. He digs in. First pitch to him is hit high and deep, but foul down the left field line. That's towards the Arenado seats. That was about 20 degrees foul. Didn't bring my protractor today, but I think that's about right.
1: Did you ride your amateur tractor?
0: No. Yes, right. I see what you did there. Hitting room on the right side of the infield. Herrera likes that normally. And he takes a pitch outside. That was close. But no challenge on that one. Just off the outside corner. Well, Mac did a good job, Joe Mac, of challenging that strike three on Church. But the Cardinals not done yet with Weatherholt, who does have speed at first. Long hold by Gusto and a throw. Long arm throw. You're supposed to kind of do the snap throw when you, for a pitcher's point of view. The longer your arm action, like when you pitch.
1: Not much gusto on that
0: throw. Not much gusto on it, that's right. One delivery is inside. That almost hit him. That wouldn't be unusual. Cardinals had a pitcher named Augusto. Remember him? Lefty?
1: Mm-hmm. Yes.
0: Juan Augusto. But this is just Gusto. Ryan Gusto from Charlotte, North Carolina. A right-hander. 6'4", 232. Next delivery to Herrera is a little looper into center field. Long way to run for everybody. It's going to drop for a hit. Weatherholt makes it the third. The Cardinals aren't done yet. And Herrera has now been on base 22 straight games. So a base hit by Weatherholt to left. Herrera takes one the other way to right. Now it's Alec Burleson who flied out deeply to left his first time up. He represents the potential go-ahead run at the plate. Now we're only in the third inning, but it feels like you want something here. Cardinals have had a hard time getting runs lately. And an opportunity presents itself. The pitch to Burley is grounded foul over towards the Cardinals dugout. Burley does not waste time swinging the bat, does he?
1: No, he's not up there to walk most of the time. He'll take a few walks, but he's up there to do some damage.
0: 13 homers, 57 RBIs, the damage for him. One behind Walker in RBIs. The pitch to Burley is a called strike. He did take that one, a changeup, and he's challenging that. He thinks it was high.
2: The previous pitch was called a strike. The batter is challenging.
1: Looked high to me.
0: And
1: it's high.
2: The ball's overturned. St. Louis has two challenges remaining.
0: So Austin Jones has been reversed again here with a high changeup to Burleson. Now the count's even at 1-1. Burley again sitting on 13 big flies. Runners at first and third. Two outs. The pitch to Burley is grounded. Foul past the first baseman down the right field line. And he's got just one strike left here.
1: Burleson's last home run is on the 14th at Minnesota.
0: Cardinals did not have a hit through the first two and two-thirds innings. But a base hit by Weatherholt and Herrera have kept this inning going. We'll see if Burley can add to that. In support of Andre Pallante. One and two the count. Gusto delivers. Here's a swing and a foul. A late swing. That was an emergency hack by Burleson. That was almost in the catcher's glove. Tony Gwynn used to do that all the time. He was so good at that. You make a good
1: so
0: pitch on
1: him. Boggs.
0: Boggs, too. That's right. Both of them. They made an art out of that. One and two the count. The pitch to Burley is inside, and it hit him. He says it did, and the umpire agrees. I don't think the catcher agrees. Mac is asking his team to look at it, and they say, hold on a minute, but Burley's headed to first, and they say, play on. That was a hit by pitch. Burleson now down at first base. Herrera to second, and the base is loaded for my pick to click today, Jordan Walker. This would be a great time for him to click.
1: And that's an on-base safely streak that's extended to 25 for Burleson.
0: So both he and Herrera have extended it again today. And Walker, with a three-game hitting streak, struck out his first time, has a chance to get the Cardinals on the board. Here comes the first pitch to the Cardinal right fielder, and it's outside, ball one.
1: So the line is moving with two outs.
0: Line is moving. The tarps off. Guys are getting excited. The fans are getting louder. And Jordan can add to all of that with one big swing of the bat. Gusto. The windup, the pitch, check swing, and it's outside, and no swing on the appeal. And Jordan was able to hold up on that one. Sometimes that's a victory. He's now earned a 2-0 count. Maybe he'll get a cookie here. Crowd getting into it. The 2-0 delivery to Jordan Walker is grounded foul. He had a pitch to hit there, didn't he?
1: He knows it, too.
0: He certainly does. You can tell by his body language. He's walking around home plate. Probably muttering internally to himself. He's not doing that as we can tell on the monitor, but internally probably.
1: Well, Jordan had a slam in Detroit early this season. Set up for him here.
0: 2-1 pitch coming up to Jordan Walker. Swing and a miss. 2-2. That was a pretty good breaking ball by Gusto. Now Walker's down to his last strike. We're only in the third inning, but we've got some excitement here at the ballpark. This has been an exciting team. Now lately, the runs have been hard to come by as Jordan asked for time.
1: And it's 7:12 Central Time.
0: Now you know. Weatherholt, Herrera, Burleson, the runners. 2-2 the count. Walker at the plate. The pitch. Swing and a ground ball foul over the head of Pop Warner. We were lucky enough to have Pop Warner visit us during the broadcast last night. He was on during the top of the fourth inning when he wasn't busy. And unfortunately, he wasn't busy in the bottom half of too many innings either yesterday. Not a lot of base runners, but he was great to have. And we'll have him again at some point. Two balls, two strikes, two outs. Bases loaded. Gusto listening for the sign and holding longer, and now into the windup. Here comes the pitch to Walker. It's outside for a ball, and they appeal, and no swing on the appeal. I was glad he said that, and that means everybody's going to be running. Weatherholt will be moving. Herrera will be moving. Burleson, John Rooney, Jim Jackson, we're all going to be moving. 3-2 pitch coming up. There they go. The 3-2 pitch, a swing and a miss. They struck him out. A frustrated Jordan Walker has struck out twice. Gusto gets his man. Struck out the side, in fact. We go to the fourth. Cardinals trailing Miami 2-0.
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0: To the top of the fourth inning, Andre Pallante back to work. The Cardinals did not score in the bottom half of the third. They had the bases loaded, but a strikeout of Jordan Walker. And I'm pleased to introduce a very good friend of mine who's going to join us here in the fourth inning as Pallante goes into the windup. The 1-0 pitch is hit hard down the right field line. That's fair, and it's going to the wall. Walker's going to run it down, but Jacob Marcy heading into second base with a leadoff double. And for the second straight inning, the Marlins have their leadoff runner aboard. My friend here is the longtime friend, is the director of the Greater St. Louis Area Fellowship of Christian Athletes. His name is Eric Arneson, and the day today, the Christian Family Day here at the ballpark, is being sponsored by FCA. And Eric, good to have you up here.
9: Rick, good to be with you. Yeah, we've had a long history together.
0: Yes, we have. I actually hired you, so I do know you very well. You and I go back and have worked together at camps and all kinds of things with FCA over the years as Griffin Conine digs in. And the first pitch to him is a called strike. And I, you know, just thinking about FCA, Eric, and our involvement over the years, and I know a lot of people probably have heard of the Fellowship of Christian Athletes, but we want to give them a flavor of FCA in the early beginnings, 1954. And they might not know, as Pallante comes set, the one strike pitch is fouled off, that there's a tie between the Cardinals and FCA at the onset of the organization.
9: Oh, yeah, our founder, Don McLennan, high school coach, realized that athletes had influence and connection, and what if we utilize that for the gospel of Jesus Christ? And he went on a road trip to talk to people about it.
0: As Pallante comes set, 0-2 pitch coming up to Conine, and the guy that he went to see that helped him?
9: Branch Rickey. So he realized Branch Rickey was a good Methodist, a good Christian, sports personality, sports executive, and went to him and was supposed to only have a five-minute meeting, turned into 5 hours.
0: Branch Rickey, one of the early founders because of that meeting, though, 0-2 pitches inside. Of course, people think of him as a Dodger, but he was a Cardinal general manager. Branch Rickey actually hired George Kissel, the great coach. But many other Cardinals have been involved over the years since then. I know Joe Cunningham was one of the early guys, and Charlie James, but other guys in our generation.
9: Oh, yeah. So I used to go to camp. I was fortunate that I was a legacy involved in FCA through my dad, and I would go to camp to hear athletes like you, Todd Worrell, Andy Van Slyke, Scott Terry.
0: There's a pitch outside. Ken Daly would be another. And so many... so many people involved in FCA just on that end in terms of the Cardinal connection, even people that work for the Cardinals have been on our board and advisory board over the years.
9: Yeah, we're so grateful for Joe Strom, Joe Pfeiffer. We just had our special guests that are going to speak after the game. Joe Pfeiffer brought them up and just shared about how FCA was really the reason he grew in his faith in high school.
0: Terrific. The 2-2 pitch is a broken back ground ball to the right side. Weatherholt gets it on the backhand, and he throws out the runner Conine, and that broken bat means another tree gets planted by Focal Point and Cardinals Care. So out number one, the runner goes to third base. And Eric, just maybe a bit on the vision and mission of the Fellowship of Christian Athletes.
9: Yeah, FCA's vision is to see the world transformed by Jesus Christ through the influence of coaches and athletes. And I love that, just the whole world transformed. Jesus transforms, and we know that coaches and athletes have influenced some of the most influential people on the planet.
0: Man at the plate now is Javier Sanoa with an infield in, and he hits the ball through the hole into right field between Burleson and Weatherholt, the drawn-in infield, and Sanoa picks up another run for the Marlins, and it's now 3-0. One in the first, one in the third, and now one in the fourth with Marcy scoring from third base. So it's 3-0 Miami, and the Cardinals digging themselves a hole right here. So the mission and you think about the impact that FCA has in the St. Louis area. How many students now and coaches and schools are involved in FCA in our area?
9: Yeah, we have about 194 huddles. Those are coaches' huddles.
0: There's a swing and a fly ball to left field coming in as Nukbar. He makes the play for out number two.
9: Yeah, 75%, Rick, of the schools have an FCA group. And these groups are student-led. Meet 2 to 4 times a month. We also have coaches' huddles trying to impact coaches. We know coaches and their influence, and if we can serve and support them, we want to do that.
0: You have a great staff, too.
9: Yeah, 22 of us, a lot of legacy staff that have been through the ministry, know what they're doing because they were involved in their high school and then now have continued, and they're called into ministry.
0: Back to the top of the order, and Xavier Edwards. And there goes the runner, and a late throw, but it was right on the money. Now it's not caught by Wynn, who had a chance to tag out the runner, Sanoha. Didn't get a great jump, but it's going to be a stolen base as the runner and the ball arrived at the same time. So Sanoa's now at second. And that's the fourth stolen base for Sanoa. So the staff is wonderful. We mentioned Todd Worrell earlier. Todd's at the ballpark today, and he's going to be here for the program after.
9: Yeah, Todd's one of our guests, and he was one of the athletes that I looked up to. It's so great to have athletes that could share their faith and give you encouragement as a young athlete in high school, for sure.
0: Todd, a terrific pitcher as well. There's a ground ball left side. That's a base hit in the left field, scoring from second base as the ball is cut off, and we're going to get a rundown here between first and second. They're going to go find him. He's actually eluding Torres right now, and a late flip. They almost missed him as the runner was going into the second base bag. The tag was made by Mason Wynn just in time, but another run scores. It's 4-0 Marlins, and we've enjoyed, Eric, having you with us here for the top of the fourth inning. We hope that, love the work of the Fellowship of Christian Athletes. Glad that you're a part of sponsoring our Christian Day at the ballpark.
9: Yeah, hope to see everyone after the game. Thank you, Rick.
0: Look forward to that. We go to the bottom of the fourth inning, 4-0 Miami.
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0: Lars Newpark takes a strike. The count is 1-1 as we open the bottom of the fourth inning. The Cardinals need runs in a hurry. A two-run top of the fourth inning against Andre Pallante has made it 4-0 Miami. Gusto delivers a breaking pitch, and that's hammered into left field. A base hit for Newpark. He's been on base twice. A walk in the second, a leadoff hit here in the fourth, and there's the Newpark cheers. Folks love Lars Newpark. 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And we are grateful to have Eric Arneson on in the top of the fourth inning talking about the Fellowship of Christian Athletes, the work that we've done over the years, and the Cardinal Connection as they are supporting the, we are supporting the Christian Day at the ballpark. The event will happen right after the game. So folks that can hear me that are here at the ballpark, we invite anybody that wants to stay. We'd love to have you stay and hear from Jeff Supon, Scott Spezio, Chris Carpenter, and J.J. Weatherholt. So Newpar's at first. He has his lead, and there's a strike on the outside corner to Mason Wynn. So an earlier call on the sacrifice in the error has been changed to a base hit for Edwards, so the Cardinals do not have an error now. So there's no sacrifice, just a base hit. The run was earned anyway against Pallante as the pitch comes inside. Maybe that's part of the reasoning there. So you can add one more hit to the Marlins, who now have 9 of them. Just through the first 4 innings against Pallante, who's been pretty stingy at giving up hits. Short lead at first by Newpar, and there's a swing and a fly ball to right field. This should be handled by Casey. Moves over towards the line. He's got it. And that is out number 1 for the Cardinals. So Wynn flies out for the second time. And Brian Torres will bat. So take away that Torres error. He still doesn't have an error in the big leagues. Still a play that he knows he could have made and perhaps should have made. And we're going to have a mound visit right now and maybe a pitching change. Gusto has not been going long in games. They've had John King throwing in the pen, and it looks like he's got something to say to Gusto here. There's a pitcher waiting in the wings to come in, and I think it's going to happen. Former Cardinal John King is on his way in. We're going to have a pitching change. Brought to you by Goodwill. Give hope, give local, give Goodwill. We'll be right back.
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0: Former Cardinal John King takes over in the bottom of the fourth inning, and his first batter is not going to be Brian Torres. He's lifted for Jose Fermin, who's been very good as a pinch hitter. He's the number one pinch hitter for the Cardinals. So two former teammates here battling as the first delivery is fouled down the right field line and out of play. That'll be a souvenir. We are only in the bottom of the fourth inning, but the wheels are turning already as Clayton McCullough has gone to his bullpen and King. Three and a third innings, three hits allowed for Ryan Gusto. No runs yet, but he's responsible for Nootbaar, the runner at first. Pitch to Fermin is a check swing back to King. He throws to second wide, and they can only get one out as Fermin was hustling down the line. So he's safe at first base. They get the lead runner. Let's pause right here for station ID on the Cardinals Radio Network, powered by Gray Bar.
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0: And that brings in Jimmy Crooks, a lefty against the lefty here. Crooks struck out his first time. So Fermin now the runner at first base. He'll take over presumably at third base for Fermin. Slider, strike one from John King. A little bit lower arm angle from John King, I think, than I'm used to seeing from him. As he is ahead of Jimmy Crooks, the Cardinal catcher. He comes set. Next pitch is tap foul. Quickly 0-2 on Crooks. Cardinals have managed just three hits in this game. They haven't scored yet. Miami, four runs on nine hits against Andre Pallante. Pallante's pitch count, you might ask, is 64 through the first four innings. That's not terrible, but just has not been as sharp as he has been lately. Next pitch to Crooks, the 0-2 pitch, a swing and a miss, and he was carved up by King. And that'll do it for the Cardinals. That sends us to the top of the fifth inning. John will have the play-by-play. Cardinals trailing Miami 4-0.
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0: We're in the fifth inning, and Miami has a 4-0 lead. That was the final last night, Miami over the Cardinals 4-0. The first pitch by Pallante is taken for a strike by Otto Lopez. Lopez, a triple, a run scored in the first inning, then a ground ball to short, resulting in a double play in the third. The Cardinals have been out hit 9-3 and trail 4-0. Pallante's pitch, curveball high. Crooks tried to frame it. It's ball one, one ball, one strike.
1: Galante has been tagged for 4 runs on 9 hits. The sidestep, the kick, the pitch. Outside, missed with a slider. 2 balls and a strike. Kyle Stowers has a pair of RBI singles. He'll be up next. And then Heriberto Hernandez. Galante needs a fast fifth inning. The 2-1 pitch. That is chopped toward third. Fermin comes on. In on the grass, he throws sidearm and throws out Lopez. Fermin in for Torres after batting for him. Makes the first play on the ball hit to him. And here is Kyle Stowers. 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Showing bunt, taking it away, Stowers takes the ball inside. Why is he up there bunting? He has 2 RBI singles.
2: Because there's nobody in scoring position?
1: Good answer. The 1-0 pitch from Pallante.
2: But then the better idea is hit a home run, right?
1: Inside, ball 2-0, and Stowers has 8 of those. Driving in 32. He has 3 RBIs in this series. Well, it's all going Miami's way.
2: It right sure now. Is.
1: The 2-0 pitch, a swing and a miss.
2: Cardinals will stop the bleeding at some point, but I mean, you can only take so much blood loss, right? About time to put the Band-Aid on and get some runs and get back in this ballgame. Get another winning streak going.
1: The 2-1 pitch, that's in there for a strike at the knees. 2-2 on Stowers.
2: I will say, from what we've seen from these players, and we got that word today from Ollie about the clubhouse, there's no give up, there's no give back, there's no give in. From these Cardinal players, they really are. They're just playing so loose, and I credit the coaches on that. Now, are they winning now? No, they're not. But what good does it to get grouchy about it? I mean, you got to just keep believing in yourself.
1: Here's a ball lined toward right field, caught, backpedaling. Weatherholt makes the play about 10 feet out on the grass. Wasn't hit that hard, so Weatherholt could get back there to turn in out number two.
2: It's one of those misconceptions about an athlete. I think sometimes we want athletes to quote-unquote show us that they care by being mad and grouchy and throwing stuff, but that doesn't make you better. It just doesn't. It's the opposite. It makes you more frustrated and kind of gets you in more of a negative cycle, and it just does not help your performance at all. It really doesn't.
1: Roberto Hernandez swings and misses a first pitch fastball. Well, how much better is your golf game when you throw your 9-iron?
2: It's not very good. Now you're sometimes I feel a little bit better, actually, when I do it. Now, people that are not happy about it, you can throw your own 9-iron. I mean, you can get mad at, you can throw stuff if you want and be mad if the Cardinals aren't scoring. Everybody's going to be upset about it, clearly, because it's your team. But players have to stay positive.
1: Fastball sinks low. 1-1 on Heriberto Hernandez. Double play ball and a walk for him tonight. The Cardinals will have 9-1-2 in the order, trying to get something going against the Marlins. A swing and either a foul tip or a swing and a miss, and Crooks couldn't hang on. Ball rolls out in front of the plate. 1-2 on Hernandez. Pallante, he's in the 70s now. The next pitch will be number 76 for him. On 1-2. In the dirt, 2-2. The Marlins scored in the first, again in the third, and picked up 2 runs in the fourth inning.
2: I do talk about this a lot of times for pitchers, but and you mentioned golf, and I do that golfing. If I'm playing terribly, I reset. If I'm playing terribly after 5 holes, I'll say, if I play well the rest of the day, I can score this. I think pitchers should do the same thing, and I think they do the same thing.
1: The 2-2 pitch is swung on. That's popped up foul, first base side. Burleson, he has a play. He's on the track and makes the catch. Hernandez fouls out to Burley. Halfway through the game, the Marlins own a 4-0 lead in St. Louis.
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2: Nathan Church tries to bunt and misses. Strike one, facing left-hander John King. Formerly with the Texas Rangers and the St. Louis Cardinals. Still wearing the number 47 that he wore with the Cardinals. But this time on the black Marlins jersey. King got two outs in the fourth. Church loops it foul, out of play off to the left, and he's in the hole. Church is 0 for his last seven. His last home run was on the 26th of April against Seattle. The day before, he hit two home runs against the Seattle Mariners. Wearing red batting gloves, holds the bat down on the knob and high over the left shoulder. King's pitch, big sweeper outside. Check swing, no swing.
3: I feel like there's a lot more foot movement with Church at the plate right now than I recall him earlier in the year. He's got a little bit too active, maybe with that back foot kind of on skates just a little. Usually a matter of balance.
2: King on 1-2. Church hits it hard to Stowers at first. Stowers takes it to the bag, 3 unassisted, 1 down. The Cardinals tonight have not, well, they've only had a leadoff man on one time, and that was Newpar's base hit. And the Cardinals couldn't get a runner to second in the fourth inning when Newbar got on. So one time out of 5 innings, they put the leadoff man on. J.J. Weatherholt broke an 0-for-16 with a base hit to left field in the third inning. He's due to go on another hot streak. J.J. shows bunt and gets out of the way of a high and tight pitch from John King. Bakker, a right-hander, is throwing in the bullpen. There's a right-handed batter on deck, and Ivan Herrera. The 1-0 pitch, sweeper downstairs. 2 balls and no strikes. 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The foul ball back, 2-1 on Weatherholt.
3: This is why the left-right thing is so important. If John King were to get J.J. Weatherholt out, then the option is, you let him face one right-hander because there's nobody on, and then face Burleson. But maybe that's a mistake, and that makes it managing a lot harder.
2: The 2-1, a swing and a high towering fly ball into deep left center field, and that is going to be caught on a dive by Marcy. Hernandez didn't see it. Marcy had to run over in the gap past the 375 sign out there on the bullpen at the wall and make the catch at the warning track.
3: It was basically a fly ball to left field that Hernandez gave up on.
2: Well, he just said, you take it.
3: But I think Marcy called him and he just said, okay, go ahead.
2: And we're going to have a pitching change with Herrera coming up. Bakker will come in. This change is brought to you by Missouri Farmers Care, helping feed Cardinals fans across the nation. Slow walk out there by the manager, McCullough. And as he talks to John King and takes the ball, we'll take the break and come right back.
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10: Blake Bacher is the new pitcher, 31 years old. He went to Wisconsin Whitewater before turning pro. Born in Winfield, Illinois, just outside of Chicago. Came up with Miami in 2024, and here he is pitching to Yvonne Herrera with nobody on base, two outs in the fifth inning, and Miami leading game two of this series 4-0.
3: Is it Matt Strom or Luke Bacher that have the longest hair in baseball? What do you think?
10: I think Bacher.
3: Yeah, I feel like he's got him.
10: I think he has the edge. Bacher's pitch. Fastball, strike.
3: He has the edge, but he doesn't have any scissors.
10: 1 strike to count. What a cut up you are, Ricky.
3: I try to be.
10: The 1 strike pitch. Outside, backhanded by Joe Mack. A ball and a strike. Carrera with a base hit to right center field. He snapped out of an 0 for 9 with that hit back in the third. But he was one of three runners left on when Jordan Walker struck out. Check swing, a ball low and away on the appeal. No swing. 2-1. The Cardinals got the line moving in the third inning with two outs. Single, single, hit by pitch, and then Walker was the third strikeout of the inning. There's a foul. Lifted out of play from way back in the lower level just to our right here at Busch Stadium in St. Louis.
3: Think back, John, to how many games we had, maybe April, May, that started out like this, and the Cardinals just erupted. They put up 4 or 5, win in extra innings, another one-run victory. That seemed to be what was going on, but the hitting's just not really on track right now. Not that it can't change, but that's been the case the last week.
10: Bacher's pitch is fouled back. A team just doesn't look good at all when it's not hitting.
3: That's right. That's right.
10: Pure and simple. On 2-2 with two outs, Bacher pitches. Herrera, a half swing and a tap, and it's a fair ball. Mack picks it up in fair territory. The throw to first. Herrera didn't even move out of the batter's box. He's out 2-3. Didn't even run. We go to the sixth, 4-0 Miami.
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2: Casey lines out sharply to a kneeling J.J. Weatherholt. He followed that one all the way to the ground and kept the ball from hitting the ground. One out in the sixth inning for Miami with the Marlins leading 4-0 at Busch Stadium. Edward Jones Financial Advisors are there for the moments that matter. 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Jacob Marcy follows Casey. Ground ball to first. Knocked down by Burleson, flipping to the pitcher, Pallante, 3-1 on the out. Two very fast outs in the sixth inning. We'll get another fast out and take that momentum into the dugout and then get the line moving.
15: And it takes some momentum for Pallante, too, that may lead him to be able to throw an extra inning, too. And any extra inning that he throws is good for the Cardinals' bullpen long term. You know, that little thing, that one less pitcher that you use on a given day, 100% affects the next day, maybe even in beyond.
2: Maybe even the next week.
15: That's right.
2: With two outs, there's the knuckle curve in for a strike. Conine a single and a ground out. Pallante with the kick, the one strike pitch. Low for a ball. One ball and one strike. Conine single back in the second inning, grounded out to Weatherholt in the fourth. The third pitch here to Conine. Outside, 2-1. He threw two pitches and retired Casey on a lineout, Marcy on a groundout. 2-1 on Conine, who is DHing in this game. Played in right field in the game yesterday. A foul ball rolls off to the right to even the count at 2-2. Burleson, Walker, and Nootbaar will be the Cardinal batters. Lake Bacher is in the game right now. He's the third pitcher employed by Miami tonight. The 2-2 pitch with two outs. Ground ball foul. That goes past their first base coach. Greg Driver's coaching at first. Blake Lally over at third. Miami is after its 44th win, 43-39 coming in. The 2-2 pitch with two away. Ground ball, that is a fair ball, fielded next to the line by Burleson, and he beats Conine to the bag. Three fast outs indeed, and Pallante has retired six in a row. The Cardinals need to get the line moving as we head to the bottom of the sixth with the Marlins on top 4-0.
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3: A swing and a miss. First pitch fastball from Blake Bocker to Alec Burleson, who leads off the Cardinals' sixth inning. 4-0 Miami. Miami with nine hits, the Cardinals with only three. We're in the bottom of the sixth inning. Burleson takes outside. One ball and one strike. Burley was hit by a pitch in the third inning. That extended his reaching base safely streak to 25. A fly to the warning track in left field and a hit by pitch. There's a swing and a smash off Bocker. The ball rolls toward the plate. Picked up by Bocker from his knees. He throws out Burleson. That was a smash right back to the pitcher's mound. Bocker scrambling, made the play, and no one's coming out of the dugout. Looking at the slow motion replay, one hopper. That was your basic shin burner.
4: Sure was. He showed some real presence just to get down and get that baseball and throw him out.
3: Jordan Walker has struck out twice tonight. In his last eight games, he has struck out 10 times. Walker checks his swing, takes a pitch in the dirt. Joe Mack wants an appeal.
4: Well, my clicker hasn't
3: clicked. Won't happen.
4: My clicker hasn't clicked yet. He's at the plate, though.
3: With one out, Bocker working out of the stretch. A swing and a miss, 1-1. 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Walker takes a ball low. Two and one on the Cardinal right fielder for the series. One hit and six at-bats. Three strikeouts and a caught stealing. Bocker's 2-1 pitch. Walker fouls that off, 2-2. Coming up July 12th, we have a Kids Sunday. 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Jordan Walker takes the batter's timeout. 2-2 on the Cardinals right fielder, who's back in now. Bocker got the last out, a half swing and a tapper into fair play, and the catcher threw him out. Check swing, and there's a splitter low for a ball, 3-2.
4: Herrera never left the box. I mean, he was going to be out anyway, but I just think it looks better if you run regardless. But he was very frustrated with that at-bat, went right up into the Cardinals clubhouse.
3: 3-2, one out. Ball four outside. Walker is on, and before Newbar bats, let's pause for an ID on the Cardinals Radio Network, powered by Graybar.
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3: Well, with Mike Claiborne, Ricky Horton, our producer-engineer Jim Jackson, I'm John Rooney at Busch Stadium. Daniel Hinkamp is in the network studio in St. Louis tonight. Here's a strike to Nootbaar, who's been on base with a walk and a base hit. Ball four to Walker was an attempt by Bocker to let Walker get himself out. Breaking ball off the plate.
4: That's right.
3: Jordan didn't take the bait, and he's a base runner. Nootbaar swings, and he pops that into short right center field. That ball is dropping, dropping, dropping, a base hit.

0: swinging beyond the reach of Edwards. First and second with one out. And Nootbaar is 2 for 2 plus a walk.
1: And John, this is a little thing, but not really a little thing. The place that Jordan Walker was waiting to see if that was going to be caught was the absolute perfect spot. He had to be close enough to second base if the ball dropped to get there, and he just barely was. And if the ball was caught, he had to be close enough to first base to get back. And it's really a tough decision to make as a base runner, and he did a really good instinctive job there.
0: Now Mason Wynn looking for his first hit after two fly balls to right for outs. He takes ball one high from Bakker. Movement in the bullpen now for Miami, and someone is going to start throwing. The Cardinals are down by 4. We're in the sixth inning. 2 on, 1 out. Mason Wynn swings, and a base hit right center field. Here's Walker coming around third, and he's going to score. The throw goes to the middle infield. The Cardinals have 2 hits and a walk to produce a sixth inning run and trail by 3. As the walk turns into a run.
1: Well, nice to see the RBI hit, but also nice to see Jordan Walker scoring a run. He had not scored since Minnesota in a classic Mason Wynn hit on the ground to the right side of the infield.
0: And the RBI is his 32nd for the Cardinals shortstop. And we're going to have a visit from the Miami Marlins pitching coach. Daniel Moscos just now reaches the mound. There's some movement, some stretching going on, and someone will throw that first warm-up pitch here shortly behind the left center field wall here at Busch Stadium for the Marlins. And it's Peterson, who's been in a game already in the series. He appeared last night.
1: Did he ever throw a 99?
0: Walk, single, single. And Jose Fermin is coming up representing the tying run. Fermin has a home run this week.
1: You know, I'd take the home run, but I really like the line moving, though.
0: I do, too.
1: Just hit a ball in the gap somewhere. I would love that.
0: 3 home runs, 15 RBIs, a 276 hitter, Jose Fermin. Bakker's pitch. Fermin takes low. New ball thrown into play by Joe Mack. Fermin hit the ball right back to John King, resulting in a force out as Fermin was batting for Torres in the fourth. The runners lead at first and second base. The pitch by Lake Bakker. Ground ball to third, kicking the bag at third base. Sanoja throws to first to double up Fermin. Nootbaar is out, 5 unassisted on a conveniently located two-hopper off the bat of Fermin. 5-3 on the double play. The Cardinals got a run. Ricky will have the seventh. 4-1 Miami.
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1: Andre Pallante had a very quick sixth inning, so he has earned yet another inning. Misses low ball one to Javier Sanoa, who is one for two in this game. There's a strike on the outside corner, and Sanoa thinks about challenging and thinks better of it. Steps out, now steps back in. He had a base hit, stole a base, and drove in a run. He did all of that in the fourth inning. That's from the right side. The pitch from Pallante is hit hard up the middle, a base hit over the head of Weatherholt as it was a slicing line drive into center field. That's his second hit. And the Cardinals have some action in their bullpen as Pallante just threw pitch number 87. The Cardinals now trailing 4-1 with the run they got in the bottom of the sixth inning in a game brought to you by Budweiser, official beer sponsor of Major League Baseball. Crack open the game with Budweiser and enjoy unrivaled flavor and refreshment. Double play would be nice. Joe Mack at the plate. He has singled, scored, and he also flied out to left. Moved to first base and back safely as Snow, who did not have much of a lead there. Again, he had a stolen base his last time. Will he run again? That stolen base was the 91st for Miami. Cardinals have 52. They run a lot. He's taking a bigger lead, not going. And the pitch is a called strike. Four-seamer, 96. Velocity still good for Pallante. Maybe sharper now than he was in the second and third inning with his stuff. But more work to do. Sanoa takes his lead. He didn't go, and the pitch is low. He took a step like he wanted to go. Sometimes the runners can read. If the runners can figure out a pitch, they get a tell on the pitch. That will help them about what pitch to run on also. Not just helping the batter, can help a runner. A 1-1 delivery. Here it comes. It's grounded towards second. Weatherholt has it to second for one. On to first, double play. 4-6-3. Exactly what Pallante needed. And that'll erase the leadoff base hit by Sanoa. Kept it from stealing second and also got the double play. When the game is on the line, call the closer. 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Morgan & Morgan, proud partner of the St. Louis Cardinals. Close play at first base, but they do not challenge it. Well done by Weatherholt and Wynn to get that double play going. Two outs, nobody on. Outside ball one to Xavier Edwards, who has a couple of hits in this game. He's driven in a run. He is a very good player. Batting from the left side, switch hitter, takes a strike. Slider on the outside corner. And Edwards does not.
7: He's complaining the pitch was outside.
1: It's interesting, he doesn't go to his helmet, but
7: still
1: he
7: have a challenge.
1: He pointed outside. He pointed that it was outside. Don't know why he didn't challenge there. The 1-1 pitch is pop foul off to the left. Don't know whether it was outside or not. Didn't get a chance to see that on the monitor. I've got an attendance guess that's just rattling about in my brain. Just got to get it out. The 1-2 pitch is taken low. Pallante trying for a quick top of the seventh inning. All right, here's my guess.
7: Reverberating.
1: It's reverberating. That's a good word. 25,876 is the number that comes to mind.
7: That's the spirit.
1: Two balls, two strikes, two outs. The pitch to Edwards is a breaking pitch, and that's outside. He pointed outside again. We don't even need an umpire. I wonder if umpires like that. I know they don't.
7: Oh, they don't like that at all.
1: I said that, but I know they don't. Payoff pitch coming up to Edwards. Pallante into the windup. The 3-2 pitch is hit in the left field. That's a hit, and that's going towards the gap. Newpar can't get it. It's going to go to the wall. Edwards is content with a double. He does have five triples on the year, but that's a two-out double. So three-hit game for Xavier Edwards. Andre Pallante standing up. He's got a pitcher loose. Andre is not long for this game because Ale is now coming out to the mound. We are going to have a pitching change. And this pitching change is brought to you by Goodwill. Give hope, give local, give Goodwill. We'll be right back.
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1: Right-hander Matt Swanson is the new Cardinal reliever. He'll try to save that run for Andre Pallante. Last time we saw Swanson was Tuesday night against the Diamondbacks, and that's a night he does not want to remember. Did not pitch well in that game. Gave up three runs in the ninth inning of that game. Cardinals ended up coming back and getting it a little bit closer in the bottom half, but lost to the D-backs. There's strike one to Otto Lopez. Tough assignment for him. Lopez has tripled, grounded into a double play, grounded out, but he is a very good player. 108 hits on the season, and we're not halfway through the year. Next pitch to him is a little looper into right field. That's a hit. Walker charging hard. He comes up. We're going to have a play at the plate, and the throw is not in time. Past the sliding Edwards, and the Marlins pick up another run. They now lead 5-1. First delivery from Swanson is lined into right field, and the Marlins get that run back that the Cardinals scored in the sixth. That was a sinker up in the plate. I mean, right in the middle of the plate. Up middle is not where you want the sinker to go. But Lopez liked it. He goes down to second base on the throw home from Walker. Tough to get the speedy Edwards. Even though Walker was playing shallow, he charged hard. The throw was pretty good. I'd say real good, but not in time to get him. Now we have another runner in scoring position for Kyle Stowers. 5-1 Miami. They've out-hit the Cardinals 12-5. So the book is closed on Pallante. An extra run added to him. 6 2/3 innings, 11 hits, 5 runs, 1 walk, 4 punchouts. Swing and a miss by Stowers. Threw 98 pitches, 61 of them for strikes. Stowers has a couple of hits and a couple of RBIs in this game. Swanson, the 1-1 pitch inside, 2-1. Cardinals have Kyle Leahy going tomorrow. And that's right around the corner. First pitch is at 1:15 tomorrow. Swing and a miss by Swanson. Let's hope the Cardinals can mount a comeback here. and play for the series win tomorrow. TBA is pitching for them. TBA pitched yesterday. Two balls, two strikes, two outs, and the pitch is low. Sweeper missing the bottom part of the zone. A 3-2 count now on Stowers with Heriberto Hernandez to bat next. The Cardinals will have Crooks, Church, and Weatherholt, three lefties, in the seventh inning. They've got Anthony Bender, a right-hander, getting loose in their bullpen. Next pitch is a little bit high, and Stowers walks. Two on, two out. The mushrooming innings have been a problem lately. You think you're out of it, and you're not. The double play that Palante got off of Joe Mack felt like we were going to be moving to the bottom of the seventh in a heartbeat, but not to be. A double, a single, and a walk since then. Outside slider, not close to Hernandez, who was grounded out, flied out, and walked in this game. Marlins trying to win their fourth straight today, and there's a ground ball foul. We mentioned they have not played well on the road, but
7: you wouldn't know it by the first two in this series.
1: 100% right. Wind's blowing out a little bit now towards left field. We haven't had much wind today. Or many runs for that matter. 1-1 pitch is hit high in the air to left field, and backing up is Newpar, but he's going to make the play in front of the warning track. Didn't really get that one on the screws, so that will do it for the Marlins. They pick up an extra run, and we're off to the seventh inning stretch presented by Spectrum, built for big moments here for St. Louis. The Marlins leading St. Louis 5-1.
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1: Ground ball right side of the infield. A terrific play by the second baseman, Edwards, who dives for the ball, keeps it from going into the outfield, and throws out Jimmy Crooks by a hair at first base. I thought that was going to be a base hit, but Crooks not able to beat it out. Bakker covering at first base. And Edwards may have had the wind knocked out of him, too, as he made really an outstanding play. So Crooks is out 4-3. Seventh inning stretch was presented by Spectrum. It's internet, mobile, and streaming TV all from one place. So Bakker gets one out with one pitch, and now he'll face Nathan Church, who's 0 for his last eight. Cardinals running out of chances here as we play in the bottom of the seventh inning. Bakker stays in the game this inning, probably because the Marlins got an extra run. There was some action in their pen. In fact, there still is, as Bender, the right-hander, continues to throw. Anthony Bender. But Bakker, in his second full inning of work, he gave up a run last inning, but it felt like it was going to be more. 0-1 the count on Church. And there's a strike delivered on the outside corner, 0-2. Like to see Church homer on Christian Day. Just seemed to be appropriate. The 0-2 delivery to him is fouled off. Swanson in relief of Palante, and it's Bakker who followed John King, former Cardinal, and Gusto, the starter who went 3 1/3. These two teams will play again tomorrow, as I mentioned. 0-2 pitch is fouled back. Then the Cardinals head out on a road trip that goes to Atlanta and then on to Chicago. Milwaukee and Atlanta when we come home. Next pitch is a swing and a miss, and Church is out. He strikes out for the second time here tonight. Edward Jones is proud to provide Big Brothers Big Sisters with unique experiences for mentorship by partnering with the St. Louis Cardinals. Edward Jones supporting local communities with a spirit of caring. Two out, nothing going on right now, and Weatherholt comes to the plate. This was the same situation in the third inning. The Cardinals got three straight base runners. Swing and a foul back by J.J., who can unleash the bat. Boy, can he let it fly. Has 12 homers. Don't really think of him as a homer hitter, but home run hitter, but I think he'll get 20. Maybe this year he'll get 20, but I think he'll be a 20-homer guy, typically, swinging a foul back. Actually missed that pitch. It's 0-2. And pulled off it a bit. He asked for time.
7: 8:22 Central.
1: There you go. About time for some runs. The 0-2 pitch is outside, 1-2. So 1-for-3 day for Weatherholt. He broke an 0-for-16 with that base hit in the third inning. Flied out to center. Next time up, Herrera in the on-deck circle. Next delivery to J.J. is popped up in the middle of the diamond. The shortstop, Lopez, backing up some more. He gives way to everybody, and it's going to drop for a hit. Right in between the center fielder, the left fielder, and the shortstop. Lopez calling for it the whole time, and then just kind of gave up on it. And that's going to be a base hit for Weatherholt, who frankly should probably be on second base right now. Love J.J., but he just maybe assumed that that ball was going to be caught, and it wasn't. And that's going to bring out the manager to take the pitcher out because that happened. That doesn't seem fair, but, well, that's life. We're going to have a pitching change right now, and it's brought to you by Missouri Farmers Care, feeding Cardinal fans across the nation. We'll be right back.
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1: Right-hander Anthony Bender has a 2.73 ERA. In fact, all the ERAs of their relievers are good. He has pitched 33 innings, has a whip under one. Not a lot of base runners against this right-hander. And the first batter he will face is Yvonne Herrera with Weatherholt, the runner at first base. Cardinals trailing by four. Bender delivers to Herrera way outside with a sweeper. 1-0. Herrera's 1-for-3. Cardinals have kind of a couple of flare hits in this game when you think about it, and they don't have a lot of them. One run on six hits, including that little base hit that Weatherholt just had that was dropped by, well, everybody. There's a pitch outside, 2-0. I got it, you take it. Bender from California. Right-hander delivers, right down central. No sweeper there, just straight to the glove of the catcher, Joe Mack.
7: I'd like to see him hang a Bender.
1: I would love it. Bender is, that's another name for a curveball, isn't it? The 2-1 pitch is fouled back. Remember that great pitcher, Chief Bender? I wonder if he threw a curveball. I wonder if that was his chief pitch. I don't know. Might have to look that up. So many things to know in baseball, John, not enough time.
7: Oh, we'll find time.
1: Two balls, two strikes, two outs. The pitch, that's hit into center field. Looping liner, but coming in to make the play is the center fielder, Marcy. Hung up just enough for Herrera to fly out to center and end the inning. So Bender gets his man. We go to the eighth. John will have the play-by-play. 5-1 Miami.
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0: Esteori Ruiz is going to pinch hit. Batting for Owen Casey, facing lefty Justin Brule. The first pitch is popped into short right field and caught on the run by Weatherhold. That's pause here for station identification. 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
0: With Ricky Horton, Mike Claiborne, our producer-engineer Jim Jackson, I'm John Rooney at Busch Stadium. Miami's night so far at 5-1. We're in the eighth inning and a strike thrown to left-handed batting Jacob Marcy. It was Justin Brule working a third of an inning with zeros yesterday on his 29th birthday. Born in 1997 in Petaluma, California. Sweeper goes outside, one ball and one strike. Went to Cal Poly San Luis Obispo. His last seven outings, 0-0 with a 2.0 ERA. The pitch, sweeper swung on and missed. 1-2 on Jacob Marcy, who has a double, a run scored, 1 out of 3.
1: We were talking about the great pitcher at the turn of the century, and I'm talking about the early 1900s, Chief Bender, and I've just done some exhaustive research on him. I was exhausted after just a few minutes, but...
0: After reading it.
1: He did have a curveball, but... Historians believe it was actually really a slider by the way it's described, but he did have a curveball, and he was an outstanding Native American pitcher, World Series star.
0: There's a pitch just outside. The sweeper misses for a ball.
1: And had a nice long career. And is actually credited with being the first one to throw a slider in the early 1910s.
0: Down 2-2 with one out. The pitch. Right there, strike three called, and it's not challenged by Marcy.
1: And beyond that, John, in the 1910 when he started throwing that pitch, they didn't call it a slider, they called it a nickel curve. So a curveball that acted like a slider, a flatter one and a sharper one.
0: So that's where you get the term, give that nickel curve a quarter ride.
1: There it is. A nickel means give the slider a quarter ride. That's right. You use that all the time. See, now you know, John. See, how about that exhaustive research?
0: Here's Griffin Conine. He takes strike one. Two outs and nobody on base. The Cardinals on the downside of a 5-1 game here at Busch Stadium. The pitch by Brule. Ground ball to the third baseman. Fermin playing like a shortstop gets to it. His throw is perfect. And a 1-2-3 inning for Brule. It's getting late. On to the bottom of the eighth. 5-1 Miami.
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0: Don't miss Cardinals baseball on Freedom 97.9. Esteori Ruiz stays in the game to play right field. The first pitch, Bender deals low to left-handed batting first baseman Alec Burleson. The Cardinals need four to tie this game as they bat in the bottom of the eighth inning. The pitch to Burley. There's a strike call. One ball, one strike. Burleson, fly ball to the warning track and left, a hit by pitch. And a shot off the pitcher. Bacher recovered and threw Burley out. The pitch. There's a tap foul at home plate. One ball and two strikes. You can score big on authentic gear at MLBShop.com, from official jerseys, memorabilia, to hats, hoodies, and
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0: 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One and two for Burleson, followed by Walker and Newtbar. Bender works out of the stretch. His pitch way outside, two and two.
1: You know, how many times have I said this, John? I got to say it again. Never lose on Jim Edmonds' birthday, right?
0: Right.
1: Well, guess what?
0: Happy birthday, Jimmy Ballgame.
1: Jimmy Ballgame. Missed you, Jim.
0: The 2-2 pitch, grounded to the first baseman. And Stowers beats his counterpart to the bag. One out in the eighth inning. Score 2-for-1 Redbirds tickets when you buy 8 or more gallons with the Fuel Forward app at participating Phillips 66 or Conoco stations. 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The offer will end June 30th. Jordan Walker was a walker and scored the Cardinal run in the sixth inning. Came in on a hit by Mason Wynn. The pitch to Jordan inside and all the way to the backstop. That looked like he was throwing at him. 97 right at Walker.
1: Kind of did. Fans don't like it.
0: What did Walker do to them? Well, that was right at him. We'll see what happens on this pitch.
1: Yes, we will. Is he just moving him off the plate to get some strikes away?
0: The 1-0 pitch from Bender. Fastball, a strike. Inside half of the plate. The second baseman, Edwards, plays up the middle for Walker. The outfielders are deep in left and center. Normal depth in right for Ruiz. Walker swings, and he hits a single through the hole on the right side of the infield, played by Ruiz on a roll. Walker's on for the second time. And he has to be thinking, where was that hit back in the third?
1: Oh, yeah.
0: Here's Lars Newtbar. Newtbar's been on with a walk, a single, and a single. He homered on the 11th of June at Citi Field against the Mets. He has two home runs, seven RBIs. His other homer was a game winner against the Reds here at Busch Stadium. Bender with the pitch. Newtbar takes strike one. Shortstop Otto Lopez plays up the middle. Off the line at third base, Javier Sanoja. Stowers holds at first base. Walker takes a lead. Now the pitch by Bender on 0-1. Long pause. And here it comes. There's a strike. One ball, one strike. Gusto, 3 1/3. No runs, three hits allowed. One walk, four strikeouts, a hit batter. John King, an inning and a third, one strikeout. Bacher gave up a run on three hits over two innings, a walk and a strikeout. Bender's pitch, swung on and missed. Threw a changeup and way out in front of it. Newtbar strikes out. Two outs in the eighth inning for Mason Wynn. Change-ups and breaking balls have been giving the Cardinals fits.
1: They have.
0: Wynn is 1 out of 3. Single to right field, driving in Walker in the sixth inning. Two outs in the Cardinal eighth. They lost 4-0 last night and trail by 4 tonight. There's a foul out of play over the screen, and that's a souvenir in the lower level to our right. The Cardinals won Monday 3-2 over Arizona.
7: but lost Tuesday, a 4-3 game. 9-4 on Wednesday. 4-0 last night and trail 5-1 tonight. The pitch. Swing and a miss.
1: Notice one thing that's been absent in this little run. Not just kind of the number of hits the Cardinals are getting, and then maybe the pitching hasn't been great, the bullpen, but really the big fly's not here either. The Cardinals were hitting a lot of home runs, you know, two-run homers, three-run homers, and they can cover a multitude of sins.
7: But the Cardinals are missing that spark to get them going, get the offense rolling. Wynn in the hole, nothing and two. Walker at first base, two outs. Anthony Bender is ready. He deals a swing and a foul ball back. New ball thrown to the mound, and the bat boy goes all the way out halfway between the first base line and the mound to pick up the baseball. Bender rubs up a new baseball, stands to the first base side of the rubber, holds the ball to his back, takes in the sign by way of pitch common from the stretch. The 0-2 pitch with two outs. Swing and a miss. Wynn strikes out. We go to the ninth, 5-1 Miami.
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7: Justin Brule's first pitch is punted up the first baseline. Brule gets to it, and he dropped it. He got to the ball but couldn't pick it up cleanly, and Sanoa is a base runner.
1: He's kicking himself right now. That's a play he can make, should make, but that's what pressure can do to you when you get a bunt down. You make a guy make a play. He tried to barehand it and just didn't reach down.
7: He whiffed on it.
1: Just didn't reach down low enough.
7: Goes as an E1. Now Joe Mack.
1: Boy, that's a tough error.
7: That is a tough error.
1: That should be a hit. I scored it a hit.
7: Mack tries to bunt and misses.
1: And I'm not changing it.
7: That's your story and you're sticking to it?
1: I'm sticking to it.
7: I'm going to put a bunt hit down too. But I have an eraser.
1: Well, I have some whiteout that Jim gave me yesterday.
7: I'm sure you can put it to good use. A bunt attempt and a miss again by Joe Mack. Wasn't very good on either attempt.
1: No, that was not a good bat angle.
7: He has two sacrifices to his credit. Sanoa is on at first base leading off the ninth inning. A look over to first base by Brule. The two-strike pitch to the left-handed batting catcher. A swing and a miss. That wasn't a good plate appearance for him at all.
1: No, it wasn't.
7: The second strikeout for Brule. Xavier Edwards has a single, single, double, run scored, an RBI, going 3 out of 4 tonight. From the stretch, Brule, a look to first base. Move over there, just a lob toss. You've seen the Stiefel patch on every Cardinals jersey. One of America's fastest growing wealth management and investment banking firms, proudly rooted here in St. Louis. Stiefel, where success meets success. The infield at double play depth. The pitch. Sweeper, strike called. You still have that error up there on the board.
1: I'm not changing it.
7: The one strike pitch with a runner going. Big jump and no chance at all for Crooks to throw him out because the ball pops out of the glove and rolls up the third baseline. Sanoa with his fourth steal in 5 attempts.
1: And there's an example of what I was talking about earlier is you pick the right pitch to run on. And there are times, again, the guy on first base, the runner on first base can tell if you're getting a tell from the pitcher what he might be throwing. It's not just about stealing the base, or you might get a tell from the catcher about something he's doing. If it's a breaking ball, take off.
7: One ball, one strike. Runner at second base as the Marlins are looking to add on. They lead 5-1 in the ninth. There's a ground ball to the shortstop. Wynn gobbles it up and throws out Edwards on to third, Sanoha. Two outs and a runner at third. Otto Lopez, a triple, a run scored, double play ball ground out, and an RBI single. 'Andre Pallante gave up 5 runs on 11 hits over 6 2/3. And he had a stretch of games, 2 runs or fewer in 5 of his last 6 outings. The pitch, big sweeper, strike called.
1: Well, you have to keep it close enough to give your team a chance. And 4 runs is not going to be easy, especially with what the Cardinals have been doing lately offensively. But you never know. Bottom of the order, due up, Vermeen, Crooks, Church.
7: The pitch, a strike called. And thinking about it, Lopez reached for the helmet but didn't tap it to challenge. 2 strikes on the right-handed batting shortstop. Runner at third, 2 down. Brule kicks, he fires, down and in. Knocked down by Crooks, who gets a new baseball from home plate umpire Austin Jones. Kyle Leahy goes tomorrow. Airtime will be at 12:20, 105. Ricky has the lineups. First pitch at 1:15. Then it's off to Atlanta. Atlanta and Chicago. The 1-2 pitch fouled off the end of the bat. In fact, Saturday in the park will be the 4th of July.
1: Mm.
7: That song is performed by Chicago and will be in Chicago.
1: Isn't that ironic?
7: There'll be a man selling ice cream, I think. They'll be singing Italian songs.
1: I'll be looking
7: according to the song by Chicago.
1: I'll be looking for all of that. That's great, John. They were looking ahead, weren't they?
7: Here's a pitch a little bit low, 2-2 on Otto Lopez.
1: Oh, it's going to be a great, great time, great trip there. Atlanta's tough. Chicago's tough right now.
7: 2-2 with 2 down. Sanoha reached on what was scored an error on a bunt. He's over at third. The pitch, ground ball, diving, knocked down by Burleson, getting up, flipping to Brule, out at first base. Brule just got there ahead of Lopez. That saved a run. But the Miami dugout wants a moment to check with the video room.
1: And Lopez is a little limpy right now. They say play on. He may have jammed his knee.
7: 3-1 on the out. Nicely done by Burleson to knock it down, stay with it. Brule didn't waste any time. Do or die, bottom of the ninth coming up with Miami leading the Cardinals 5-1 here in St. Louis.
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0: Tanner Zuber is the pitcher for the Marlins in the ninth inning. He's working with a 5-1 lead and throws strike one to the seventh place hitter, Jose Fermin. Fermin is hit into a force play and grounded into a 5-3 double play. The pitch by Zuber inside, and that nearly hit him all the way to the bricks behind home plate. Ball one, one ball, one strike. From the first pitch of the season to the last pitch in October, Bet365 is the official mobile sports betting partner of the St. Louis Cardinals. Zuber's pitch, outside. 2-1, Miami with one challenge remaining. The Cardinals have two. The Cardinals have three outs to work with, and they're down by a grand slam. Zuber works out of the stretch with nobody on. The 2-1 pitch. Broken back, ground ball to third, charging in Sanoha, and he throws wide, but a good catch by Stowers. He stayed on the bag, according to the first base umpire, Stu Sherwater. They get the out on Fermin.
1: He had to avoid Fermin somehow, too, because not only stay on the bag, but the throw took him right in the base path, and the arm and the face of Fermin were about in the same spot, and he was able to kind of just spin out of the way. Very fortunate. That can be a very kind of high likelihood of injury if you're not careful.
0: Jimmy Crooks has struck out twice and grounded out. He takes strike one from Tyler Zuber. Lake Bacher worked two innings, gave up a run on three hits. He had a walk and a strikeout. Scoreless for everybody else pitching tonight for Miami. 3 1/3 scoreless innings for their opener, Ryan Gusto. John King, a scoreless inning and a third. The same for Bender. A swing and a miss by Crooks. He's in the hole 0-2. Bender, inning and a third with two strikeouts. For Cardinal pitching, Matt Swanson, third of an inning with a hit and a walk. Palante, 5 runs, 11 hits over 6 2/3. He's the pitcher of record on the downside. There's a swing and a miss. 3 pitches, and Crooks strikes out for the third time tonight. The Cardinals are down to their last out. Church has struck out twice and grounded out. The win tonight, Miami wins the season series. They've won 3 of the first 4. The pitch to Church, strike called.
1: Bottom of the order for the Cardinals, just 1-for-19 in this series. When they were scoring runs, the bottom of the order was getting on. The top of the order was coming through.
0: 0-for-11 tonight. The pitch. Sweeper outside.
7: One ball and one strike on Church. He's 0 for his last 9. Crooks, just one hit in his last 11 at-bats. The pitch on the way, and that's a ground ball up the middle, fielded by the shortstop, and Lopez throws out Church. This ball game has come to an end.

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4: All Miami tonight, as Miami has won the first two in this series, 4-0 last night and then 5-1 this evening, out-hitting the Cardinals 13-7. And in our game last night, Ricky, they out-hit the Cardinals 8-3 and winning 4-0.
5: Yeah, I do think the Cardinals are missing the power hit, too, the double, the triple, the homer. The big fly with guys in scoring position, they're just not getting that lately. They don't have the punch, I think, is the way that I'm trying to say it. And I think if that happens, that tends to ignite a team, gets a team excited. But right now, it's just not firing. And of course, you know, when you get down early, that makes it even harder. 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Hopefully, different story tomorrow.
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5: 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But this rough stretch following the six-game winning streak, it's been way too many losses. And, you know, all you can do is just start over again the next day and kind of hope for better days ahead.
4: The final today, 5-1 Miami. 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
4: Through the first four innings of our game tonight at Busch Stadium, the Marlins scored the runs they needed to put this one away. A run in the first inning against Andre Pallante with a one-out triple by Lopez,

0: followed by a Stowers base hit. Then in the second inning, the Marlins got the line moving with Joe Mack getting on with a single. And then he moved up on a bunt that was ruled a base hit. Initially a sacrifice in an E5, but ruled a base hit. So they had two on when Otto Lopez grounded into a double play. But with two outs, Stowers, who drove in a run in the first inning, came through with the play of the game presented by Marriott St. Louis Grand.
1: The payoff pitch is on its way to Stowers, and it's hit hard, and it's off the glove of Wynn in the center field. A tough short hop for him. He couldn't catch it in the air, had to try to get it on a short hop, and it's going to be a base hit for Stowers, his second of the game, and also his second RBI, and it's 2-0 Miami.
0: Then Marcy doubled. He scored. Sanoa drove in Marcy. He, too, scored after he stole a base and crossed the plate on a hit by Edwards in a two-run fourth inning. The Cardinals managed to get a run as a walk, a single, and a single set up the only run in the sixth inning. Walker walked with one out. Newtbar and Wynn delivered singles. Wynn with an RBI. But the next batter, Jose Fermin, grounded conveniently to Sanoa at third, stepped on the bag and threw to first for a double play. Then another run in the seventh inning for Miami put the game away 5-1, giving Miami wins in the first two games in the series. Five runs, 13 hits, no errors, six left on for Miami, going 5-for-11 with runners in scoring position. The Cardinals run on seven hits, no errors, eight left on, 1-for-3 with runners in scoring position. John King is 6-1, the former Cardinals, 6-1 out of the pen for Miami. Andre Pallante, but a five-game win streak, a personal five-gamer, snapped. Falls to 9-5. A two-hour, 40-minute game, 25,876 paid at Busch Stadium. And this one went to Miami 5-1. Final game of the series will be started by Kyle Lahey's 5-4. To be determined is the pitcher for Miami. So we'll learn either after the press conference following the game tonight or first thing in the morning. Nonetheless, it's Lahey doing the pitching for Ollie Marmol. 12:20 broadcast time. Ricky has the lineups at 1:05. Now bringing the first pitch thrown by Lahey at 1:15. We hope you'll join us tomorrow as the Cardinals wrap up their homestand against Arizona and the Miami Marlins. Thanks to our producer-engineer Jim Jackson, to Daniel Hinkamp in the St. Louis studio. Emma Kincannon is our booth assistant here at the ballpark. Joe Pott is coming up with a post-game show. Now for Mike Claiborne and Ricky Horton, I'm John Rooney. Good night from Busch Stadium in St. Louis. 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

0: Joe Pott with you from Busch Stadium. It is the Mercy Cardinals post-game show as the Redbirds fall to the Marlins for a second consecutive night. Final score tonight, 5-1. Marlins win it, and they've won the first two in the series. Cardinals will try to salvage one from the series tomorrow afternoon. Another rough night for the offense. Just couldn't get much going against this Marlins pitching staff, and we'll talk all about it here. We'll break it down for you. We'll start with the highlights, such as they are. Do that in our second segment. We'll hear from the Cardinals manager, Oliver Marmol. Have everything you need to know to wrap up this one. Get you ready for tomorrow. It's all coming up right here on the Mercy Cardinals post-game show on the Cardinals Radio Network, powered by Graybar.
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0: Back in on the Mercy Cardinals post-game show as the Marlins beat the Cardinals tonight by a final score of 5-1 as we get set to recap things here with the highlights. Pitching matchup tonight had a pair of right-handers, Ryan Gusto for the Marlins making his seventh appearance, fifth start of the year. Andre Pallante looking for win number 10, making his 16th start of the year. He got out to a good start facing Xavier Edwards to start the ball game.
1: Swing and a miss. He got him. Couldn't hold up the swing, and Edwards is out. That's the way we begin our game.
0: That was the good part of the game. Otto Lopez is next, and he gets a good one from Pallante.
1: The 1-1 pitch from Pallante. It swung on and lined toward Walker on the run, and he can't quite catch it. The ball takes a bounce off the track, high off the wall, and here's Lopez streaking for third, and he's going to make it.
0: So a runner at third, one out, and Kyle Stowers follows.
1: The pitch by Pallante, a swing and a base hit into right center field. 1-0 in favor of the Marlins.
0: That quick, the Marlins take over. A double play ball hit into by Heriberto Hernandez. That gets Pallante out of the inning, but it's a 1-0 game. Cardinals go quietly in their half of the first against Gusto. A pop-up and a fly out to the warning track, but that was all she wrote. We go to the second inning, and not a bad second inning for Andre Pallante, who gets Cassie to start the inning.
1: Here's a check swing, and that is a strike. He couldn't hold up. Casey going for the knuckle curve, strikes out.
0: Marseille, same thing.
1: Here's the 2-2 pitch. Jacob Marseille swings, and he goes down on strikes. The Cardinals throw the ball around the infield.
0: Griffin Conine singles with two outs, but he's left on base. The Pallante gets out of the inning, and it stays 1-0. Cardinals get a one-out walk to Lars Nootbaar in the second inning, but nothing doing there. We go to the third inning. The third inning starts with Joe Mack, who singles to start the inning. Xavier Edwards lays down a bunt, initially called a sacrifice and an error. They changed it to a single. Doesn't really matter. Otto Lopez is next, and he gets one that Pallante likes.
2: And here comes the pitch, and it's grounded up the middle. Wynn has it, kicks the bag on the first double play. That's picking up your third baseman. Well done, Andre Pallante.
0: So that takes care of Edwards. He races him, but Kyle Stowers, who drove in a run in the first, does the same here in the third.
2: The payoff pitch is on its way to Stowers, and it's hit hard, and it's off the glove of Wynn in the center field. A tough short hop for him. He couldn't catch it in the air, had to try to get it on a short hop, and it's going to be a base hit for Stowers, his second of the game, and also his second RBI, and it's 2-0 Miami.
0: Hernandez walks, and that brings Casey back to the plate, and Pallante takes care of him.
2: 1-2 pitch to Casey is a swing and a miss, and the mighty Casey is struck out, and he fires his bat to the ground. And Pallante gets a strikeout, his fourth.
0: Fourth strikeout, as you heard there, for Andre Pallante. But the Marlins had added another, and it's a 2-0 game going to the bottom of the third inning. Now, the Cardinals get something started in the bottom of the third inning. After Jimmy Crooks is called out on strikes, Nathan Church is called out on strikes. But J.J. Weatherholt gets things going.
2: There's a hard hit. Base hit to left field. Attaway, J.J. Weatherholt. He gets aboard, gets the Cardinals' first hit, and he's all smiles at first base.
0: Nice piece of hitting right there by Weatherholt to take it the opposite direction. Ivan Herrera is next.
2: Next delivery to Herrera is a little looper into center field. Long way to run for everybody. It's going to drop for a hit. Weatherholt makes it the third. The Cardinals aren't done yet. And Herrera has now been on base 22 straight games.
0: So two on base for Alec Burleson, who walks to load the bases. He is rather hit by a pitch to load the bases. But the bases are loaded, and two outs in the third as Jordan Walker stands in, takes a couple of rips, and here he is with two strikes.
2: There they go. The 3-2 pitch, a swing and a miss. They struck him out. A frustrated Jordan Walker has struck out twice.
0: So the Cardinals strand the bases loaded there in the third inning. To the fourth we go. Marseille leads things off against Andre Pallante. He doubles over the head of Walker in right field. He's standing at second base for Griffin Conine, who grounds out with a broken bat. He absolutely gets sawed off by Pallante. And then it's Sonoya, and Sonoya hits with the runner in scoring position.
2: Man at the plate now is Javier Sanoa with an infield in, and he hits the ball through the hole into right field between Burleson and Weatherholt, the drawn-in infield, and Sanoa picks up another run for the Marlins, and it's now 3-0.
0: They were not done in the inning. Joe Mack flies out to left. That's out number two. Back to the top of the lineup we go for Xavier Edwards.
2: In the left field, scoring from second base as the ball is cut off, and we're going to get a run down here between first and second. They're going to go find him. He's actually eluding Torres right now, and a late flip. They almost missed him as the runner was going into the second base bag. The tag was made by Mason Wynn just in time, but another run scores. It's 4-0 Marlins.
0: Edwards played it really well, and he, as Rick Horton described, almost got back to the bag without being tagged out, but they do get him. It goes 7-5-4, but the Marlins had tacked on two runs. It's a 4-0 game. Bottom four, Lars Nootbaar leads things off as he faces the starter, Ryan Gusto.
1: Nootbaar swings, and he pops that into short right center field. That ball is dropping, a base hit. Dropping beyond the reach of Edwards, first and second with one out. And Nootbaar is 2-for-2, plus a walk.
0: Well, wrong Nootbaar base hit there, but he did single to start the fourth inning. Mason Wynn flies to right, and that spelled the end of the night for Ryan Gusto. Former Cardinal John King takes over. King gets Vermeen to ground into a fielder's choice. In fact, a comebacker to the mound. They force out Nootbaar at second base, gets Jimmy Crooks swinging, and that's all she wrote for the fourth inning. Fifth inning, a quiet one for Andre Pallante. A ground out, a pop up, and a fly out, or actually two pop outs more accurately, but a 1-2-3 inning in the fifth inning for Andre Pallante. Bottom of the fifth inning, the Cardinals go 1-2-3. Starts with John King as Church grounds out. Weatherholt pops up. They go back to the bullpen. Lake Bacar takes over. Herrera grounds out, and that ends the fifth inning. Herrera with a little tapper out in front of the pitching mound, and it was handled by Marlins catcher Joe Mack, and Herrera didn't even really go anywhere, but he is out to end that fifth inning. Sixth inning, another good one for Andre Pallante. He retires the side in order, gets Casey to line out, Marcy to ground out, and Conine grounds out, both of those to the right side of the infield. Bottom of the sixth coming up, Alec Burleson leads things off, and he lines one back off the pitcher, who got up, threw out Alec Burleson for out number one. Jordan Walker then walked. Nootbaar singles into right, which you heard last inning. And it's two on base for Mason Wynn.
1: Mason Wynn swings and a base hit right center field. Here's Walker coming around third. And he's going to score. The throw goes to the middle infield. The Cardinals have two hits and a walk to produce a sixth inning run and trail by three.
0: So it certainly felt like something was going there as the Cardinals with two on base now. They go to Jose Vermeen, who had come on in the fourth inning as a pinch hitter. So here he is for his second plate appearance of the day.
1: The pitch by Lake Bacher. Ground ball to third, kicking the bag at third base. Sanoa throws to first to double up Vermeen.
0: So that's how the sixth inning came to an end. One run for the Redbirds, and they trail 4-1. Seventh inning now, and the Cardinals still, it starts with Andre Pallante, who gets Sanoa singles, I should say, to start the inning. Joe Mack grounds into a double play. There's two outs, and the base is empty. Xavier Edwards comes up as they come back to the top of the lineup. He doubles to left. Otto Lopez is next, but before Lopez hits, Matt Svensson takes over. Lopez with a runner at second.
2: Next pitch to him is a little looper into right field. That's a hit. Walker charging hard. He comes up. We're going to have a play at the plate, and the throw is not in time. Past the sliding Edwards, and the Marlins pick up another run. They now lead 5-1.
0: Really great throw from Jordan Walker, but not enough to get Edwards. He scores, as you heard. It's a 5-1 game. Kyle Stowers singles before Hernandez flies out to left field. And that would end the inning there in that seventh inning for the Marlins. They lead it 5-1. Bottom of the seventh inning, Bacher starts the inning. Crooks grounds out. Church strikes out. Weatherholt singles on a little pop-up into shallow center field that falls in between a trio of Marlins. And before Herrera hits, they go back to the bullpen, and Anthony Bender takes over. Bender gets Herrera to fly to center field, and that's it for the seventh inning. Eighth inning, Cardinals go back to the bullpen. Justin Brule takes over. He gets a 1-2-3 eighth inning with a pop-up, a ground out, and a strikeout. Bottom of the eighth inning, Alec Burleson grounds out to start the inning. Jordan Walker follows. Walker had been on base with a walk. He'd also struck out twice.
2: Walker swings, and he hits a single through the hole on the right side of the infield, played by Ruiz on a roll.
0: So a base hit for Jordan Walker. 1-for-3 for him. Lars Nootbaar, though, strikes out swinging. So does Mason Wynn, and we're off to the ninth inning. A bunt by Javier Sanoa starts the inning. I had it as a bunt base hit. It's ruled an error. Doesn't really matter. He steals second base. Joe Mack strikes out. Xavier Edwards grounds out. And with a runner at third, Otto Lopez grounds out, stranding Sanoa at third base. To the bottom of the ninth inning, Tyler Zuber takes over for the Marlins. Jose Fermin grounds out. Crooks is struck out swinging. And then it's Church at the plate. And Church hits with nobody on.
2: The pitch on the way, and that's a ground ball up the middle, fielded by the shortstop, and Lopez throws out Church. This ballgame has come to an end. And Miami has won the first two games in the series. 4-0 last night, 5-1 tonight.
0: So they've won the series already from the Redbirds. They out-hit the Cardinals tonight, 13-7. There were no errors. At least not as the game comes to an end. Marlins leave 6. They go 5 of 11 with runners in scoring position. The Cardinals leave 8. They go 1 of 3 with runners in scoring position. John King is the winner in relief. 6-1 with a 2.0 ERA. Andre Pallante drops this one, his first loss in his last four starts. He's 9-5 now with a 3.83 ERA. Took 2 hours, 40 minutes to complete it. 25,876 paid to see it tonight as the Marlins beat the Cardinals. We'll come back. We'll tell you about our player of the game on the other side of the break on the Cardinals Radio Network, powered by Graybar.
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0: Chopot back at Busch Stadium as the Mercy Cardinals postgame show continues on the Cardinals Radio Network, 5-1. The final tonight as the Marlins beat the Cardinals, and they've taken this series now from the Redbirds. Time for us to take a look at our player of the game or players of the game. Xavier Hernandez gets the nod with the three hits in this game at the top of the Marlins lineup. He ends up with a bunt base hit in the third, which was originally ruled as a sacrifice and an error, but he singles to drive in a run in the fourth, doubles, and then scores a run in the seventh inning. Kyle Stowers drives in a couple as well. He gets an honorable mention. For the Redbirds, it would be the top of the lineup as well. J.J. Weatherholt with a couple of hits in this game for the Cards. But again, it comes in a losing effort. 5-1, Miami over the Cardinals. We'll come back. We'll hear from the Cardinals manager, Oliver Marmol. That is next. This is the Cardinals. This is the Mercy Cardinals postgame show on the Cardinals Radio Network, powered by Graybar.
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0: Joe Pott back at Busch Stadium as the Mercy Cardinals post-game show continues here on the Cardinals Radio Network. Tough one tonight for the Redbirds. They fall to the Marlins by a final of 5-1. So the Marlins have taken the first two in this series, and the Cardinals will try to salvage one tomorrow. The Marlins looking for the sweep on a Sunday afternoon. Scores from around the National League Central Division tonight. As I mentioned pregame, everybody, the other four, playing within the division. So the Reds beat the Pirates tonight, 9-7, the final in Pittsburgh. And the Cubs beat the Brewers tonight, 8-2, the final in Milwaukee. That improves the Cubs to 45-38. The Brewers at 50-30. So it means the Cardinals don't lose any ground on the Brewers, but they do lose ground on the second place Chicago Cubs. So as you look at the National League Central Division standings right now, it is the Brewers by 6.5 on the Cubs, by 8 now on the Redbirds. Pittsburgh at 10.5 and the Reds at 11.5. That's what it is for. That's the current standings in the National League Central. Time to hear from the Cards manager, Oliver Marmol, as he was asked after the game, as he talked to the media after the game, but he was asked to start with about the, I guess you could say, the lack of fastballs that Cardinals hitters were seeing from Marlins pitchers.
1: Yeah, these guys, we know they spin it more than the rest of the league. It's known. It's just a matter of can you combat it and come up with a big hit when necessary, which we weren't able to do today.
2: Did they respond? They being able to at least sort of fight through the table, and maybe give you all some length?
1: Yeah, I thought he did a nice job. This game was no different than a lot of the games he's thrown. They executed well in situations, starters with a couple ribbies there early. But overall, I thought he attacked. I thought he mixed well, and the ability to kind of go deeper into that game was important as well. So,
2: when you know you're going to be in the one that he's wearing, it's going to be so much spin, it is going to be so much offbeat approach-wise. What needs to be different for you all going in versus like now?
1: You know what they do, and then you adjust. It's no different than any other series, to be quite honest with you. It's just you look at the games were successful. We come up with that key hit, that big hit, and kind of keep it rolling. We haven't been able to do that recently, and that's a big part of how we've gotten to this point. So, yeah.
3: That's been both gimmicks. So, like yesterday, you almost had that hit, except that they made the play. Right?
1: Yeah.
3: How do you kind of differentiate versus when you do the right thing, but it's not the outcome you want, versus kind of just not having the at-bats that you want?
1: It's called baseball. You're going to go through stretches, but your big boys don't feel great, and they're still going to battle and give you everything they've got, and there's going to be stretches where they can't get out, and they scorch everything thrown. So right now we're in a spot where we're having to claw for every run, and at some point we'll get out of it and be fine. But I don't think it's so much approach-driven as much as just we weren't able to get that key hit when we had an opportunity tonight. Yeah. Yes and no. Tonight we didn't create that many. I mean, they did a really nice job of even the ones we did hit hard were right at people. And then we came up in a big spot and didn't come up with a big hit, but that's going to happen. So Kansas City, yeah, love the opportunities we created there. It's at home so far, they're in this little stretch, not so much, but that's the ups and downs of a season.
3: You have several guys get on base multiple times tonight, though. Is it just about getting that energy 1-9 and that consistency of the bats 1-9 again?
1: Yeah, their bullpen is second in the league when it comes to just overall production, right? So they're going to do a nice job of not allowing you to do that, and they did exactly that tonight, yeah.
0: Cardinals manager Oliver Marmol following the game, talking a lot about the approach and what he thought of the approach against the Marlins to start things off, and just talking about that he doesn't believe that this, if you call it a losing streak, I called it a skid when I was talking to the manager pregame, and he said, you know, you call it a skid, but we don't really call it that. That's not what the guys are thinking about it as. But whatever you want to call it, it's four losses in a row for the Redbirds. And what he said is he doesn't believe that is a result of the approach. So 5-1 tonight, the final. Miami wins it over the Cardinals. We'll come back. We'll hear from tonight's starting pitcher, Andre Pallante, and wrap up this edition of the Mercy Cardinals postgame show. Coming up next on the Cardinals Radio Network, powered by Graybar.
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0: we'll wrap things up here. We'll get to some final thoughts in a moment. Want to let you hear from the Cardinals starting pitcher, Andre Pallante, as he talked to the media after the game and starts with, just frankly, what does he make of a start like tonight?
1: You know, it's baseball. There's going to be 162 games. Trying to make 32 starts. Stuff like that's going to happen. Felt like I commanded my fastball as well. Could have been a little bit better with the breaking balls, specifically to the lefties, but I mean, I don't think it was awful. I don't think that's something I couldn't do. Felt like, you know, happy with the way I threw the ball. Just stuff that didn't, you know, ground balls were hits, some ball hit pitches. I thought Sandoval put some really good swings on some fastballs from me, which is something that's been really effective for me all year, and he put some good swings, and, you know, just part of it.
2: There have been times in your career where the ball's not finding guys and you're trying to fight through it. We're talking about 100 pitches and 4 2/3 or whatever it is. How much of an achievement is it that it's not that, but you're able to get in deep into the seventh and it looks a lot more like you?
1: Yeah, I mean, filling up the zone, but I don't know how many walks I had, one, maybe two. But, you know, if I'm not walking guys and the ground balls, and ground balls are at people, I'm going to have a really good day. If I'm not walking guys and ground balls aren't finding people, it's not going to be nearly as bad as when I'm walking guys and I'm giving up the hits and all that stuff. So, yeah, keep being aggressive. I don't dislike the way I necessarily threw the ball. So keep doing what I'm doing and keep trying to build off that and save myself.
3: Could be a challenge evaluating your own start, knowing that you felt like the stuff was good, but then there, you know, the scoring in four different innings. No big innings against you, but how do you kind of balance that?
1: Yeah, I mean, I think the biggest thing for me is limiting the big innings, right? If you look at my career, that's kind of been where things have, and that's true for everyone, you know. I think if I'm not getting beat in big innings, that means I must be doing something relatively right. It's frustrating, you know, because when you flip out there and you feel like you make a good pitch and some guy hits it, you know, the biggest thing is I don't. Like, you know, how you have every pitcher has a plan how they attack batters, like what they're good at, how they attack guys. And I think it's important that I don't let the wrong things take me away from that. And, you know, go back, we'll talk with the coaches, have a meeting, we'll go through it. Is there something here that should take me away from what I'm doing? If not, then great, just keep doing what I'm doing. If there is something, hopefully we identify it and develop a plan to counter it. You know, the changeup's been a big thing that I've been trying to work on to kind of be not my fastball weapon in the lefties, and as I continue to improve with that, I think stuff days like today will be less frequent.
4: Andre, you did have a number of swings and misses. How does that factor in even in a game where maybe there's not a total amount of strikeouts, and also just kind of being ahead in the count, so what you can do?
1: Yeah, I mean, I think there was a lot of opportunities for me to have more strikeouts today. I felt like I didn't execute a lot of the two strike pitches, which led to some ball and left. I mean, they talk about that all the time, right? If you strike guys out, hard to find a way on base. But yeah, I think just a lot of swing and misses, being aggressive. I felt like that's one thing I felt like I commanded the ball pretty well. You know, I think that just speaks to doing the right things right.
0: Cardinals starting pitcher Andre Pallante talking after the game. And I appreciate the kind of attitude and approach he's taking to the follow-up to the post-game, because I don't think this was something to panic about. I agree with, I think it was Jeff Jones, the first question. He said a lot of times this kind of start can look like 100-something pitches, 4 2/3 innings. Instead, you have a starter that gets you into the seventh inning tonight. It doesn't cost you your bullpen, and it's not a disastrous start like it certainly could have been, and like it could have been in years past. So that's what you get tonight, 6 2/3 innings. Gives up some runs and some hits, but as he said too, if some of those ground balls aren't finding holes, it looks a lot different. Tonight, it's a 5-1 win for the Marlins. Tomorrow, the Cardinals will try to salvage a game in the series from the Marlins. They'll send Kyle Leahy to the mound. He's 5-4 with a 4.24 ERA. TBA on the starter for the Marlins. I have seen that it might be Tyler Phillips, who's 1-2. With a 3.09 ERA, we'll see. Haven't seen confirmation on that just yet, so we'll see what that looks like tomorrow. 1:15 first pitch, 12:20 with our pregame coverage along the Cardinals radio network. My thanks to the voice of the Cardinals, John Rooney, to Rick Horton, to Mike Claiborne, to Jim Jackson upstairs in the booth, to Emmett Kincannon in the booth, but also in the clubhouse after the game for us, getting that post-game audio done. And, of course, big thanks to Daniel Hinkamp. Couldn't get it done without him. He's in our network studios in St. Louis. I'm Joe Pott. Again, tomorrow it's a 1:15 first pitch. It's a 12:20 pregame show. This has been the Mercy Cardinals postgame show, and this is the Cardinals Radio Network, powered by Graybar.
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0: Henry, Paul this week, Blackhawk.
1: Let's go.
0: Big H, what's up?
2: Big D.
0: Are you ready for this?
2: Yeah, I'm ready.
0: You're ready.
2: I was looking forward to it, actually.
0: All right. Well, I'll tell you what, you hang tight. We'll talk more. Blackhawk, Henry, Paul this week.

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0: Alice. Mark Chestnut going through the Big D in Domain, Dallas on Honky Tonkin' with Big D and Bubba.
1: Henry Paul from Blackhawk is joining us this week. Dude, it's so good to see you, man.
2: Good to see you.
1: Big fans. We'll get all into all that, but let's take us back to, what, 93, every once in a while?
2: Mm-hmm.
1: Great song.
2: Well, there were two charts. There was Billboard and there was R&R.
1: Yeah.
2: And it went number one on R&R, and it was a song that I had written with Van Stevenson and Dave Robbins. It was our first self-created chart record.
1: Okay.
2: Goodbye Says It All was written by some great songwriters, and I think Down in Flames was written by Jeff Stevens. And
1: it's kind of nice to have your own thing, though, when you're like, this is our baby.
0: Well, hey, you get to double dip, too.
1: That's right.
2: Yeah. We're still double
1: dipping. Yeah, if you're dipping, I'm dipping, we're dipping. Here you go. It's Every Once in a While, Blackhawk. Henry Paul is our guest this week on Honky Tonk.

0: On Honky Tonkin' with Big D and Bubba.
1: Henry Paul from the group Blackhawk is our guest this week.
0: You know, and from the Outlaws.
1: Yeah.
0: And from the Henry Paul band.
1: That's right.
0: I mean, you've
1: right.
0: got so many bands, dude.
1: Did you really, were you like, man, I'm going to be a rock star. I'm not going to be a country star. I'm going to be a rock star.
2: Yeah, I mean, my path in life was pretty well determined early on. Aside from being, you know, an unusually sounding singer, because my voice is not like anyone else's.
1: That's a good thing, I think.
2: Well, it is, you know, and I mean, I had to grow into it, but I mean, I always got up and got on it, you know, and the Outlaws, we peaked in, you know, the late 70s, and the Henry Paul band peaked in the early 80s, and Blackhawk peaked in the, you know, mid 90s. Mm-hmm. And so I would just sort of reinvent myself on a fairly regular basis, and in the meantime, you know, the touring schedule was always there, and it was always a lot of fun, and I knew what I was good at, and I knew what I didn't need to mess with.
1: Right. It's got a lot of memories, a lot of stories, a lot of songs. It's still at it. Henry Paul from Blackhawk is our guest. More on the way.
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8: This is Joy Long from the KFES 12 Weather Center. It is a gloomy and muggy day outside, and you'll want to have the umbrella on hand with the chances for on and off rain showers and thunderstorms. Some of these producing some very heavy rain, so flash flooding is a big concern. If you do see a flooded road, make sure that you turn around. There will be chances for severe weather later on this afternoon and into this evening, with all hazards possible today. So if you've got any plans outdoors, make sure that you keep an eye on the forecast.

0: Love's Got a Hold on You. My name is Alan Jackson on Honky Tonkin' with Big D and Bubba.
1: Henry Paul from the group Blackhawk join us. By the way, digging the red glasses, the red rim glasses.
2: Yeah.
1: Makes you look very Andy Warhol-y.
0: You're thinking Andy Warhol? I was thinking Sammy Hagar.
1: Oh, okay.
0: I'm like, yeah, it's a little bit of both.
2: Who it's a little Hollywood, you know.
0: That's a good look.
1: Hollywood,
0: good look,
1: rock and roll, we got
0: but
1: it
0: you
1: all.
0: Know what? You don't want to walk in and just look like everybody else.
1: That's right.
2: No, I'm not that kind of zombie.
1: Yeah. Like There Ain't No Yesterday, 1995. Is this a song that was a collaboration kind of written by all kinds of hands in the pot?
2: No, that's something that kind of came a little later. When we were making records, there was a songwriting community and there was an income built in for those people. So they were writing great songs and we recorded a number of them. Like There Ain't No Yesterday was a Walt Aldridge song. And every night when I get up and sing that song, I think of him. I knew Walt really well. He co-wrote a couple songs for us that were chart records, Sure Can Smell the Rain. And, you know, he was a brilliant writer and a damn good singer. He had his own band back in the 80s, and he kind of morphed into the songwriting thing. But he was a special character in my life, Nashville-wise.
1: Well, here it is. It's Blackhawk.

0: It's Vince Gill. He's an Eagle. One more last chance on Honky Tonkin' with Big D and Bubba.
1: Henry Paul from the group Blackhawk is our guest this week. Bubba, did you know?
0: Okay, let's play.
1: Did you know the group Blackhawk is not named after a helicopter?
0: No. What?
1: No.
0: Was the helicopter named after the band?
1: That's right. No, it's named after a car.
2: There was a printing company here in Nashville called Blackhawk Printing, and they had a truck out in traffic, and Van was coming to a writing session, and he looked at the vehicle next to him, and it said Blackhawk Printing. And he got to the house we used to ride over at Dave's, and he said, God, I saw this truck. It had Blackhawk Printing on the side of it. What do you all think of the name Blackhawk for the band? And we said, wow, we love that. It, you know, wasn't the Eagles, and, you know, wasn't the Birds, but it was in the,
1: you're in the realm. You're in the aviary world.
2: And it had the word black in there. Yeah, the hell?
1: I mean, beat it, man. This thing's to be cool. And
2: bird of prey.
1: And I mean, yeah, it's tough.
2: Aggressive, it's cool. By nature. Yeah. I mean, it was a good fit.
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0: That is Too Much Fun on Honky Tonkin' with Big D and Bubba.
1: Henry Paul from the group Blackhawk is joining us. All right, so Henry, this is Dealer's Choice, where you get to request a song. A song that, you know, maybe had an impact on you, or not necessarily, not one of y'all's songs, but no. Someone else's song.
2: Back during the early 90s when I was commuting from Tampa to Nashville to get a career back, I would listen to country radio, and it was phenomenal. I'd go from the station in Tampa to the station in Jacksonville, the station in Macon, and all the way up I-75, I'd listen to country radio. And Shenandoah was having a huge career.
1: Mm.
2: They came out with a song called Sunday in the South, and it laid me out. It's so well written. And the singer is from Florida. He's a bluegrass singer, Marty Rabin.
1: Yep.
2: One of the great singers in our line
1: also
2: of work.
1: Is uniquely sounds unique, just like you.
3: Yeah, you can.
1: You know it's him, you know it's you when you hear him sing.
2: Yes, yes, yes. And he is a work of art as a musical personality. You know, he's just one of those natural characters that knows his business. And man, when I heard Sunday in the South, I almost lost control. I flipped. I mean, I just went off my rocker over that song. And to this day, I just absolutely love it. And it's one of the great, great songs.
1: Well, here you go. Shenandoah, by request. Our guest this week, Henry Paul of Blackhawk on Honky Tonkin'.

0: Shenandoah Sunday in the South. It's a requested song from Henry Paul of Blackhawk. And was there ever any kind of rivalry? Because like back in that era, we were band heavy. Mm-hmm. Like there was Blackhawk and Shenandoah and just a
1: Little
0: ton, of,
1: Rio,
0: yeah, Little a ton Texas, of bands. Yes. Was there like a rivalry that you guys had?
1: Well, yes. But it was, I think that the Alabama phenomena sort of set the tone for what we became. And they were like in the, and I've thought about this a lot because you wonder how somebody can have as much success as they did, but they were in the right place at the right time.
2: Yeah.
1: And they had the three-part harmony, and the Eagles were out of business, and mm-hmm. here comes, you know.
2: They kind of filled a spot.
1: Woo, they yeah. were on it, and plus they were smart. I mean, they listened to their producer. They cut great outside songs. The singer was lights out, and the other guys were great, too. So, I mean, we just competed heavily with our peer group because we were in business to make money and to support our families. But there was enough for everyone. You know, the bands like Restless Heart that were sensational, I mean, really incredibly talented, they just did so much to sort of turn country music into a hipper and more exciting musical destination.
0: So it was kind of, it kind of feels like the Beatles and the Beach Boys pushing each other.
1: Exact. And Rio came out and they were phenomenal. That first album of theirs was so good, and I was on the label with them, and I would run into the singer at the office every now and then, and man, I was just such a fan, and I knew that we could do that, and we did. We eventually got out there and had our own career and still do, but I mean, it was just an exciting time. It was competition between the bands, but there was also mutual admiration and being a fan.

0: State of Mind, it's Clint Black on Honky Tonkin' with Big D and Bubba.
1: Henry Paul from the group Blackhawk is our guest this week. Hey, talk to us about The Last Outlaw, the book that you put out. It's a read of the ups and downs of the industry and your life and the relationships. Putting stuff like that on paper, does it kind of solidify the history for you in your mind?
2: Well, when you write it and you put it on paper and you bind it and send it out there.
1: Did you ever have anyone go, man, why'd you say that?
2: I was careful not to point fingers. I wasn't in the business of writing that book to do that. I just wanted to let people know that it wasn't always a walk in the park. There were tough times. I mean, the music business is like really brightly lit rooms connected by really long, dark corridors, you know, and if you hang around long enough, you got to go down that hallway and you got to just kind of know that you're going to get to the light.
3: There's a lot of guys, though, who struggle with that. A lot of artists, when they get in those dark corridors, they get angry. They get very upset with everything, themselves, with their friends, with their family, with their record labels, with whomever is in the way.
2: Well, I think that if you understand how this works, and it's not about you, it's more about them. And I'm talking about how much money do you think Arista spent to break Blackhawk? I mean, are you kidding?
3: Yeah.
2: They spent $1 million. They put us out there on a tour bus playing for radio program directors, kissing their ass, trying to make a relationship work because they knew we were coming with a record. And we were good for radio, and radio was absolutely mandatory for us. And it's just a wheel. And you get your 20 minutes and you're done. It doesn't really matter who you are. You know, you might get a little longer, but you don't get long, and they move on.
3: It's just like an athlete.
2: It was just like an athlete, and it's just like life. And so I just live in my own little world, and I'm happy to be where I am. And it's once you become who it is you dream of being, it's a great place to get off and stop thinking.
3: Yeah, it's healthy, too.
2: It is. I mean, I'm happy as a pig in poop over here because I kind of did what I set out to do, and I still love my job, and I'm 76. And I can still go out there and sing the songs in the key they were written and still enjoy my job. And I think that we're good for the musical community. I think Blackhawk made a very real impression on country music. I don't know. It has aged very well.
3: Henry Paul of Blackhawk is our guest. We'll come right back.
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0: a fan of Blackhawk. Henry Paul of Blackhawk is in the studio.
1: Boy, the sounds of the 80s and 90s on country radio coming up.

0: Conway Twitty. I don't know a thing about love. On Honky Tonkin' with Big D and Bubba.
1: Henry Paul from the group Blackhawk is our guest. Hey, talk to us about That's Just About Right, the song that you guys didn't write. I think Jeff Black wrote it.
2: Yes.
1: When you saw it, you're like, yeah, this is it.
2: That song is probably our most highly reactive song that we do in the course. That and Goodbye Says It All.
0: I love this song, though, because of the way your voice works on it.
2: Uh-huh.
0: Like, you have that little, I don't even know how to say it. That thing well, you do little, with your voice. With I'm that, like, it's yeah. like when you get to the chorus, little,
1: yeah.
0: you just know instantly.
2: That was good.
1: Hey, we're not,
3: you did it right there.
2: It was a that, Mr. Haney.
0: But it's not Mr.
1: But
0: Haney.
1: You have, this is a thing. And, like, I even know that, like, sometimes you're like, critics will be like, yeah, they call it, it's not nasally.
2: Right.
1: It's deeper than that.
0: It's right. almost like the back of your throat meets where the nasal cavity. I don't know. It's a sound. And
1: I like it.
2: I'm a graduate of the Nasal Academy. I'll have to admit it.
0: The Nasal Academy. But it's just Henry Paul and Blackhawk. You hear this song and you say, yes, I know exactly who's singing and I don't have to question
1: right.
0: who it is.
1: And it's exactly he does.
2: I question myself all the time.
1: Well, here, you'll hear it for yourself. Here you go with Blackhawk on Honky Tonk.

0: That is the great Tanya Tucker. And it's a little too late on Honky Tonkin'.
1: Henry Paul from the group Blackhawk is joining us. Hey, talk to us about, I know when Van Stevenson died tragically with cancer. And by the way, there is the Memorial Cancer Fund. It's, what, $250,000 you guys raised. When he passed, how did that affect you and the group, you and Dave? And like, that's a third of the group gone.
2: Yes. Well, it was more than a third. I mean, Van was the creative center of the band. I mean, I don't mind telling you that he, as a songwriter, was the most influential man in the room when it came to creating music. The best songwriter I have ever been in a room with. I'm a pretty good writer. I've written some pretty damn good songs. His talent was coming from a place that not many people have.
0: There's some people that are just so good with words. It's almost criminal.
2: It's definitely recognizable and appreciated and absolutely mind-blowing. Things like perfume in her hair. Really? Yeah. Perfume in her hair? What the hell made you think of that? And there it is in
0: what
2: the song.
0: What man has that in his brain?
2: I mean, really. And Van was just really like, I'm thinking of Let 'Em Whirl. Simple things are hard to see. I got you and you've got me. No cause left for us to fight because being wrong is a God-given right. I quit.
0: Okay.
2: I'm sorry, but I'm done. Let's print that and sing it and say we did it.
1: That's right.

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15: This is Joy Long from the KFES 12 Weather Center. It is a gloomy and muggy day outside, and you'll want to have the umbrella on hand with the chances for on and off rain showers and thunderstorms. Some of these producing some very heavy rain, so flash flooding is a big concern. If you do see a flooded road, make sure that you turn around. There will be chances for severe weather later on this afternoon and into this evening with all hazards possible today. So if you've got any plans outdoors, make sure that you keep an eye on the forecast.

0: He's the black sheep of the family. John Anderson.
1: You'll never know. You'll always know it's him.
0: Yes.
1: You're going to go, well, who is this guy? Who is that guy? I've never heard of this.
0: All right. Blackhawks, Henry Paul is our guest in the studio. We'll talk more with him next.

0: and Ronnie. It's Brooks and Dunn and Brand New Man on Honky Tonkin' with Big D and Bubba.
1: Henry Paul from the group Black Honk is our guest this week. Hey, talk to us about I'm Not Strong Enough to Say No, a song written by...
2: Mutt Lange.
1: He's kind of a famous personality.
0: Dude, yes. When you think about all the stuff Mutt has had his hands in, you know, all the rock stuff, AC/DC, right. All the, you know, Loverboy and obviously Shania.
2: Yeah, and I mean...
0: Def Leppard.
2: Def Leppard was probably his biggest success. And I don't know him personally, but he was good for the genre at a time when country music was shedding a little bit of its rural and...
1: It was kind of losing the country and western part.
2: Yes, and but it was country music, but it was urban.
1: It wasn't your father's music.
0: No. It was metropolitan country.
2: It was. And she was a great vehicle for his production because she was flawlessly beautiful.
1: Talking about Shania.
2: Yeah, and had a great voice. And when you looked at those videos, they were just like...
1: Is this real?
2: It was like a subscription to life, you know?
0: I still remember what was the one where she had like the leopard print and whatever.
2: Exactly.
1: Normally isn't this scrambled? How am I able to see this?
0: With the Kill Bill outfits and everything. I was like, you know what? This is perfection.
2: She's really aged well. And I don't mean just physically. I mean, as an artist, I think she's done a remarkable job of salvaging her dignity and coming out there and putting herself out there in a way that people can love her for it instead of being jealous of it.
0: You say that, but also she could have hidden away after all of that craziness
2: in her
0: life.
2: She could have walked.
1: Yep.
0: And I love that she stuck around and said, I'm still here and I'm relevant.
2: And you love her for it. I mean, and you could hate her easily because she's so phenomenally perfect.
1: Yeah.
2: But she's also really human. I think a lot of her different than my thoughts of Patti Loveless, who I also admire, but in a different, complete different way.
0: Well, it's artistry. Yeah. And no two artists are going to paint the same with the same brush.
2: Nope.
1: Well, getting back to it, from 1995, it's I'm Not Strong Enough to Say No. It's Black Hawk.

0: One is Josh Turner and your man. And we're Big D and Bubba, and this is Honky Tonkin'.
1: Henry Paul from the group Blackhawk, our guest this week. So if Blackhawk came out today, I think people would be blown away because of the harmonies, the uniqueness of it, and also the song selection. You know, we talked about, you know, when you guys were doing in the 90s stuff, there was no Truck Beds. We weren't talking about, you know, Country Girl, Shake It For Me. There wasn't of that. You had to get deeper. And I think, don't you think that Blackhawk was out right now, today, I think it would be enormous.
2: It's mind-blowing to show up at a show of yours and see how many people come to see the band. The numbers that we're doing on the road are huge, and the demographic is very young. These kids grew up listening to their mom and dad's car radio or cassettes or whatever the hell they had, and they come out to the show and they sing these songs with me at such loud volume. It is really incredible how well the band has aged and how those songs are life songs. Mm-hmm. And they're not lifestyle songs. They're songs about I Sure Can Smell the Rain and I'm Not Strong Enough to Say No and Goodbye. Goodbye Says It All is freaking amazing.
0: Well, we'll get to that one. We will get to that one in a minute. Right.
2: But it's just an amazing song.
0: Yeah. Mm-hmm.
2: With three chords.
0: I will say this. The thing about like the young people discovering the music is, let's be honest, a lot of the new stuff stinks. And I'm not talking about country. I'm talking about just music in general, whatever the genre.
2: Right.
0: A lot of it is it's no good. It's basically lazy. It's very
1: lazy.
0: It's borrowing from our generation.
1: It's AI stuff.
2: But there was that always. There's always been Sonny and Cher. Even during Bob Dylan and Paul McCartney.
1: Easy now, Sir Henry.
2: Are you related?
1: Nah, I don't care. Too bad at all.
2: But no, I'm just saying there were always the Standells, you know, or, yeah, you know, some Jag.
1: Kind of put together and it's easy. And it's
2: there's same thing in country.
1: Cookie cutter.
2: But there's some great artists out there in country music.
1: Yeah, that's right.
2: And think about someone like Alison Krauss who just has never budged.
1: Sneezes and it's good.
2: I mean, her career is like one of the most flawless collections of work I've ever.
1: Like,
2: and I'm
1: voice.
2: A huge fan.
1: Yep.
2: Needless to say.
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0: Patty. Patty Loveless and Blame It On Your Heart on Honky Tonkin' with Big D and Bubba.
1: Henry Paul from the group Blackhawk is joining us. So it's probably my favorite song that you guys do is Goodbye Says It All. Mm-hmm. Do you close? Is that the... At night?
2: That's our second song in a show. I must be leaving.
1: Thank you so much. Get a t-shirt in the back. Good night. I can't believe you don't close with it. It would be like the biggest. I think it's
2: probably a good idea. It's so hard to sing that if I waited till the end of the show, I'd never be able to pull it off.
1: Is it the hardest one to sing?
2: Absolutely. That long goodbye.
1: Yeah. Oh, yeah.
2: And you're hearing it in your ear monitors, and we don't use auto-tune, so, I mean, you're on your own out there. The people love it. Every time we launch into the intro of that song, the room erupts.
1: Oh, yeah.
2: It's just one of those.
0: The drums. Yeah.
2: But it's a brilliant song, has no minor chords. It's
0: literally, you
2: lyrically,
0: said
2: lyrically, it's said, perfect.
0: But you also said it's literally three chords.
2: It is.
0: And the
2: G,
0: truth.
2: C, and D. That's it. But it's... It's lyrically so on the money, and it's got three-syllable words in it, you know?
0: You lost me.
1: I don't know what that means. I think you artist us out there. But hey, no, let's just play it. Here it is. It's Blackhawk. Goodbye. Says it all on Honky Tonkin'.

0: band that Henry is a big fan of, that is Shenandoah and Two Dozen Roses here on Honky Tonkin' with Big D and Bubba.
1: Henry Paul, a Blackhawks, been our guest. Dude, thank you. We've had such a fun time.
2: Yeah.
1: Talk to us about touring.
0: The new project, all the stuff you have going on.
2: The book's out there doing well. The solo record will probably come. I'm hoping that we can get it out before Christmas. It could be the first quarter of next year, but we're working hard on that. And the band's touring schedule. We have invested so much work and effort into the brand over the years, over decades, of putting a great show on every single night and having the kind of road crew and road manager that can get you into a situation with a promoter and out without pissing anybody off.
1: Mm-hmm.
2: And people love our band on the road. And we're so thankful to have this opportunity to go out and make a pretty good living, certainly not like some of these other new people that are getting ridiculous fortunes for an evening, but we're doing okay. And I mean, honestly, it's sort of my career in a microcosm, in a nutshell. You know, just I'm in the game, never made it to a household name, but doing really good and doing what I set out to do.
0: I love it. I love that you can have a wonderful life. You know, we were talking before you came on, you work in your garden, you do all the stuff, mm-hmm. you get to play, you get to tour, you get, mm-hmm. man, what a good life.
2: It is a good life, and it's been one. And even during the heartbreaks, you know, even during the bad decisions that you make, if you live long enough, and I'm the last one of my generation, I think the lead singer from Marshall Tucker's alive and one of the drummers from the Allman Brothers, the rest of them are all gone. You get to atone for your mistakes. You get to make up for the things you did wrong. And you can really learn to live with yourself and be okay because, let's face it, we've stepped in a pile of poo here and there along the way, mm-hmm. and it doesn't smell very good. So I'm living a really good life these days. My wife is awesome. My children, I have young children. I get to go home and see this 5-year-old say stuff that'll blow your mind. And my 10-year-old is gorgeous. He's just a work of art. My wife is beautiful. My home is beautiful. My land is fertile. My life is good.
0: Sounds
2: my
0: like you're fertile
2: schedule
0: too.
2: Is full.
1: You can't complain. Henry Paul of the group Blackhawk. Henry, thank you.
2: Thank you, guys. And thanks for holding everybody's feet to the fire. That's great.
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5: This is Joy Long from the KFES 12 Weather Center. It is a gloomy and muggy day outside, and you'll want to have the umbrella on hand with the chances for on and off rain showers and thunderstorms. Some of these producing some very heavy rain, so flash flooding is a big concern. If you do see a flooded road, make sure that you turn around. There will be chances for severe weather later on this afternoon and into this evening with all hazards possible today. So if you've got any plans outdoors, make sure that you keep an eye on the forecast.

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3: This is Joy Long from the KFBS 12 Weather Center. It is a gloomy and muggy day outside, and you'll want to have the umbrella on hand with the chances for on and off rain showers and thunderstorms. Some of these producing some very heavy rain, so flash flooding is a big concern. If you do see a flooded road, make sure that you turn around. There will be chances for severe weather later on this afternoon and into this evening with all hazards possible today. So if you've got any plans outdoors, make sure that you keep an eye on the forecast.

playing so many of the legends, you're going to cry uncle and auntie and second cousin Randy. 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
6: This is Joy Long from the KFES 12 Weather Center. It is a gloomy and muggy day outside, and you'll want to have the umbrella on hand with the chances for on and off rain showers and thunderstorms. Some of these producing some very heavy rain, so flash flooding is a big concern. If you do see a flooded road, make sure that you turn around. There will be chances for severe weather later on this afternoon and into this evening with all hazards possible today. So if you've got any plans outdoors, make sure that you keep an eye on the forecast.

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4: This is Joy Long from the KPS 12 Weather Center. It is a gloomy and muggy day outside, and you'll want to have the umbrella on hand with the chances for on and off rain showers and thunderstorms. Some of these producing some very heavy rain, so flash flooding is a big concern. If you do see a flooded road, make sure that you turn around. There will be chances for severe weather later on this afternoon and into this evening with all hazards possible today. So if you've got any plans outdoors, make sure that you keep an eye on the forecast.

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1: On a warm summer's evening, on a train bound for nowhere, I met up with a gambler. 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
6: Joy Long from the KFES 12 Weather Center. It is a gloomy and muggy day outside, and you'll want to have the umbrella on hand with the chances for on and off rain showers and thunderstorms. Some of these producing some very heavy rain, so flash flooding is a big concern. If you do see a flooded road, make sure that you turn around. There will be chances for severe weather later on this afternoon and into this evening with all hazards possible today. So if you've got any plans outdoors, make sure that you keep an eye on the forecast.

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2: You know, when we hear about ADHD, it's usually associated with kids. There are learning disabilities involved and sometimes medications. I know there's controversy regarding that to alleviate some of those symptoms. But you don't always hear about it in adults. And some of the questions come up as, what are the consequences of that? Well, we're going to talk to Dr. B about that. And she is an expert on this. And Dr. B, good to have you with us today on the program.
3: Hey there. Thanks for letting me be here.
2: Yeah. First of all, this is the first I've heard of ADHD in adults. And would these be people that weren't maybe diagnosed earlier in their lives and are still having problems? Or would this be kind of new symptoms and things?
3: Yeah, it's a great question. There's still a lot of misinformation out there. We used to think that ADHD only happened in kids. We used to think it was only in boys. And from our research till now, what we know is that it continues typically through adulthood as well. And it happens in girls just as much as boys. It is highly heritable, meaning in your biological family, if a parent has it or a child has it, it's a good chance you might have it. And we've learned a lot about how to treat it. And in fact, I think of ADHD as a brain variant because we think that 5 to 10% of the adult population has this kind of brain.
2: Wow. How does it affect performance? Particularly, let's say that you have a boss maybe that has some of these symptoms. As an employee, how do you deal with it and what do you look for?
3: Yeah, so again, 5 to 10% of the population has ADHD, so there's a very good chance in your workplace, either current or in the past, you probably have worked with somebody with ADHD, or if you're listening and you're wondering, you know, could I have ADHD myself? Normally, there's two clusters of symptoms that we see. The first is around inattention, and it's not really that they can't pay attention, it's that they have trouble modulating it the way they want to. So if it's a task they're passionate about, they're really into it, something they love doing, they may actually focus better than other people and have hyper-focus. But if it's something they don't want to do, something long and tedious and boring, they may have trouble getting started on the task and getting completed on the tasks. And they have a lot of distractibility. So that's kind of one cluster. The other is in the hyperactive impulsive cluster. And this is kind of a bad name because in adults, it doesn't normally look like hyperactivity, but it can often look like restlessness. So whether that's fidgety, rapid thinking, rapid speech, trouble sitting still, sometimes they may feel this way inside, but you may not notice it on the outside. So in professionals, and that's what my book focuses on, sometimes you don't really notice a ton on the outside because they're working really, really, really hard to cope or to mask or to compensate.
2: Yeah, very important. Are these people then, if they are diagnosed, are they put on medication? Are there other things that they can do, or how does that work?
3: Yeah, as you mentioned, there is a big media buzz about medication, good and bad. There are some people who fall on one side or the other. I see medication as one of the tools in the toolkit. So as part of understanding your ADHD brain, if that's the type of brain you have, you should really understand what are all the tools available to you. And medication can be one tool. Another big myth out there is that you can only take stimulant medicines like Ritalin or Adderall to treat ADHD, and that's actually not true. We have other medications and non-stimulants that also treat ADHD. There are some other... Oh, yeah, go ahead.
2: No, are they less...

0: Invasive, I mean, Ritalin, I know, was sort of criticized for a long time, so I don't know the status of it now, but are some of these things less with less side effects, that type of thing?
1: Yeah, it's interesting that the history of stimulants is complicated, and the main reason for that is that they are controlled substances. So there are many medications that doctors use, not just stimulants, which are controlled. Another example would be benzodiazepines or some of the sleep medicines like Ambien. These are controlled because they can be habit-forming and create problems. So because they're controlled, they're monitored by the DEA, which is not a clinical organization at all.
0: No, right?
1: Wow.
0: Yeah.
1: It's designed to minimize illegal drugs being used or prescription drugs that are being misused in this country. So that's why it's so complicated, is because it gets into all of this policing and non-clinical things. But stimulants can have pros and cons, and non-stimulants have pros and cons. So in terms of side effect profile, I would say in general, all medicines have potential side effects, and stimulants aren't really worse in terms of side effect profile, but one of the side effect potentials is this dependency. And that's why it's so heavily regulated, and that's why you hear so much in the media.
0: Yeah, and I guess the treatments, one size doesn't fit all either, so it's a matter of finding out what works best for each patient.
1: Exactly. And there are a lot of non-medication things that really help people with ADHD brains, and there are a lot of things you can do to your environment to make it work better for your brain. You can choose jobs and careers which are better for ADHD brains. So, for example, I work with a lot of physicians who have ADHD, and they do really well in high adrenaline environments. So they tend to work in the emergency room, in the operating room, and the intensive care unit. And in those settings, they're amazing. Their brain is really well adapted. But you put that same doctor in front of a pile of email, and they totally fall apart. So Sometimes you can shape your environment to suit your brain, or choose environments which are going to be better.
0: I was just thinking of that show, The Pit, about some of the doctors on there. Yeah, I do too. But I was thinking how many of them probably do have ADHD in there, at least the characters do. So.
1: Anyway. Yeah, and in the emergency room, that kind of brain is really helpful because you're very attuned to different stimuli in your environment. You're thinking very quickly. You're acting very quickly. You can get hyper-focused in an intense moment. So if you watch The Pit and you think about those intense situations where you have to be so sensitive and move quickly, you can see how an ADHD brain could be amazing in that kind of situation.
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0: Issues today. You know, as science continues and health research, it's always changing. But one of the things that I think always shines through is that we have to be very cognizant of blood pressure, and particularly high blood pressure. And we're seeing it, I think, in all walks of life, not just certainly the older population that used to be a big part of this, but younger folks as well are experiencing it. We're going to talk to Dr. Payal Kohli, who is a cardiologist and also professor at Duke and also Johns Hopkins University, and she's busy all the time, I think. Glad we were able to corner her for a few minutes today. Dr. Coley, it's good to have you with us today on the program.
5: It's great to be here, Bob. Thanks for having me.
0: As a sufferer of high blood pressure over the years, now contained with medication, you know, when it was first diagnosed in myself, and I'm sure a lot of people have gone through this, I didn't have a clue. I was at a health fair, and it was something like 200 over one, really high, I don't remember the exact numbers, and I went immediately to an emergency room. I didn't have any symptoms at all, and that's really one of the big problems with this, isn't it?
5: My goodness, yes. And so, I mean, you highlight the classic story of so many of my patients, that, and that's why hypertension is considered the silent killer, because often people have no symptoms. They don't realize that it's elevated until it becomes dangerously high like yours was. And then they could have a heart attack, a stroke, you know, tear a blood vessel, or start having symptoms like headache, blurry vision, and dizziness and chest pain. So, you know, it's surprising that it's so common, and yet so many people don't realize that they need to think about it or screen for it. And the average American has an 80 to 90% chance in their lifetime that they're going to develop high blood pressure. Wow. We already have 120 million Americans, walking around with elevated blood pressure. And it is one of the most preventable and modifiable risk factors for heart disease.
0: Yeah, and so many people, including myself, not to keep bringing back to me, but I was in good shape, exercising all the time, all those things. And I think I'm immune to that kind of thing. And I'm sure other people feel that as well.
5: Well, I wouldn't necessarily say you're immune, but to your point, you're doing
0: all the right things.
5: Yeah, and you still get hypertension, because we know that hypertension is complicated. It's multifactorial. There's many different things that cause it. Genetics is a big part of it. And as we get older, our skin gets wrinkles, our blood vessels get stiffer. And so it's a phenomenon of aging as well that can occur. And for, you know, women, we can see an accelerated onset of hypertension after menopause, because they lose that protective effect of the estrogen. But we now know that there is this hormone called aldosterone that plays a key role in high blood pressure or hypertension. And that's why this new medication is exciting, because it actually targets the production or synthesis of this hormone and reduces levels of aldosterone.
0: Yeah, tell us about that, because a lot of people take Losartan and some of these other things that have done it for a long, long time. And again, this is a brand new medication, is it?
5: Brand new medication, just FDA approved. It's called Baxfendy. But I want to say Losartan's a great medicine. And so this medicine is not for people who are doing well on the older medicines. But, you know, it may surprise you to hear me say this as a cardiologist, but my first reach for hypertension medicine is a medicine that was first discovered 68 years ago. So that was the year my mom was born. Yeah. I mean, I'm using a medicine that's 68 years old. And in many of my patients, it works great. And, you know, my first, second, and third medications are usually generics. But Baxfendy, which is this new medication we're talking about that targets aldosterone, it's really for those patients that are failing. And believe it or not, nearly half of patients on treatment for hypertension are uncontrolled, despite the fact that they're doing all the right things. They're taking the medicines, they're maintaining their weight, they're, you know, exercising, they're eating low sodium foods and what have you. So I think for me, it's a really good tool in my toolbox for those patients who are, their risk is undertreated, despite the old medications, the old friends that we have in hypertension that I've continued to use as a first line. But this is for people who are not controlled on those old medicines.
0: And this is a tablet form, as you said, right?
5: It's a tablet form. And the way I want you to think about it is, you know, the aldosterone level, this hormone, is kind of turned up in our body. And so if you think about one of those old stereos, the volume is turned up on the aldosterone. So what this tablet does is it targets the production of aldosterone, reduces that volume of aldosterone back down. And we think aldosterone is a key player, not just in hypertension or high blood pressure, but also in cardiovascular risk.
0: Wow. So, and this can be used, I guess, with any age? Is it just for adults or younger folks as well?
5: The FDA has approved it for adults who are already on two or more blood pressure medications and are not controlled. And so if you're one of those people who, like I said, has tried the old stuff and either you can't tolerate it because of side effects, you're just not able to get controlled, this may potentially be a good option for you to talk to your doctor about.
0: Yeah, and I know people that have tried some of the older medications and they've not been successful, and they get almost depressed out of it. It's because it's something, particularly if they have a genetics aspect of the high blood pressure, that type of thing. You know, it's something that you didn't necessarily cause, right? So, yeah,
5: that's exactly right. Yeah, and you know, it's funny that you talked about not having symptoms, because a lot of people don't have symptoms from their high blood pressure. But then when we put them on treatment for the high blood pressure, some of those older medications can give them side effects. And side effects are one of the reasons many patients stop taking their blood pressure medicines. And so Baxfendi has been designed with a more targeted approach that really can help avoid some of the hormonal side effects that can be seen with some of the other medications that are out there.
0: Yeah, very important. Tell us some of the lifestyle things. We know certainly exercise helps. Diet is so important, isn't it? We eat so much salt in our diet that that can certainly add to the problem, can't it?
5: We eat so much salt. It's crazy. I mean, 90% of Americans take in too much salt. And, you know, if you have hypertension, the American Heart Association says you really ought to be targeting less than 1,500 milligrams in the entire 24 hours. And sometimes one single meal will put us over that. So I think it's really important for us to be mindful of our sodium intake. For patients who don't have any form of chronic kidney disease, increasing potassium in your diet can kind of, you know, biohack your body into excreting sodium. So having, you know, more avocados, more spinach, more coconut water, tomatoes, all the healthy things can actually help your body excrete some of that sodium. Sleep is really important. I cannot emphasize that enough. And having good quality sleep, not sleep that is, you know, plagued by something like sleep apnea, where oxygen levels can go down at night. So 7 to 9 hours of sleep, making sure we control that sleep apnea, and limiting that alcohol use.
0: Great advice. Dr. Kohler, thanks for joining us today.
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13: Guests you will remember. This is Issues Today. Here is Bob Gourley.
0: This is a time of year, unfortunately, that animal shelters are just bombarded, particularly with kittens, because the springtime and late spring into summer, people bring them in, or maybe they're picked up, feral cats, all that type of thing. Well, we're going to talk about a program, hopefully, that will help with that. Hannah Shaw is joining us. She's an animal rescuer. She's been on many of the networks. She's called The Kitten Lady. She's also an author of best-selling books. Hannah, it's good to have you with us today in the program.
14: Thank you so much for having me.
0: Yeah, this is a widespread problem. It seems like it happens every year, doesn't it?
14: Yeah, there's a real seasonality to the intake of kittens in animal shelters. If you look at kind of a map of what the year looks like for animal shelters, you see this huge peak in May and June. That is when shelters experience a very big influx of kittens being brought in. And it has to do with the warm weather and people, you know, finding lots of kittens born outdoors. Unfortunately, a lot of them end up in shelters that maybe don't have the resources to be able to care for them on site. So that means this is really the time of year where if you've ever thought about fostering, now is definitely the time to get involved.
0: And I know a few people who do foster animals, and it's very worthwhile and rewarding, I think, for them as well as the animal, certainly. And and the thing is, as we mentioned, really, there are more and more, it seems like, every year. There are programs out there that are helping with this, correct?
14: Yeah. So, I mean, most animal shelters have foster programs that will be able to provide you with all of the vet care. Ideally, they'll be able to provide you with mentorship and training. But that's also something that I do. I create resources to teach people how to care for kittens. So you can go to kittenlady.org, and I've got videos and books and lots of articles and tools to help you out. And then there are also programs like the Hills Food Shelter Love Program, which really helps with providing high quality nutrition to animal shelters. So through their program, they actually have supported over 16 million adoptions. But it's not just high quality nutrition for adoptable animals that they provide. They also provide it for the foster kittens. So when you sign up to foster through one of their partner shelters, you actually get that Science Diet kitten wet and dry food for free as part of fostering. And that means that, you know, you don't have to assume that cost yourself.
0: Yeah, and that's very big. I know one of the reasons why people don't get pets is because it can be so expensive. So that's something certainly that helps out when you get the little ones. And of course, you know, we just had our 20-year-old cat to put to sleep. You know, he lasted 20 years because of good nutrition is a lot of it. I don't think people think that much about it, do they? But they really should.
14: Yeah, I mean, I'm so sorry that you had to say goodbye to your friend, but
0: sure.
14: 20 years is an incredible life. And
0: right.
14: To your point, I mean, good nutrition does make all the difference. And I think having high quality nutrition that is specific to the animal's life stage matters a lot. A lot of people don't think about that when it comes to kittens. You know, maybe they think, oh, you can just give them cat food, but they right. have different nutritional needs as babies. And that's why I love the Food Shelter Love Program, because they provide not just cat food, but they provide kitten food that really has all of those essential building blocks for that life stage. So the kittens can be set up for those long, healthy lives that we all want our cats to live. I mean, 20 years is amazing.
0: Yeah, it really was. And it was, and again, it's care is so important for taking care of those animals. What about feral cats? You know, there's a couple of rumors out there that you can't tame feral cats, but that's not necessarily true, is it?
14: Well, you know, the socialization level of a cat really is variable. So it all depends on the individual cat. What I will say is that early life experiences really impact the future of a cat's life. So when cats are, you know, from a young age exposed to human kindness and human interaction, they're much more likely to be social towards humans. And, you know, sometimes they are not social towards humans if they didn't have those positive interactions. Actions from a young age. Even still, you know, it is definitely important to, at a minimum, be making sure that those cats are spayed and neutered, just because we did have 1.5 million kittens enter shelters last year. And actually, about 80% of the kittens that enter shelters do come from outdoors, not from people's, you know, companion cats at home. So it is a very big issue that is linked to kitten welfare. It's a big reason that I'm a supporter of spay and neuter for all cats.
0: Yeah, and that what's of course, there are some, I know, local efforts in some communities to try to get these cats, if they can, and get them neutered. And hopefully that helps to spread or to stop the spread of so many cats, because it's tragic to see that many of them that are out there that don't have homes. And you know, don't get fostered. And really, that's a tough life in the outdoors, isn't it, for them?
14: Yeah, you know, it's ideal if we're able to intervene when they are young and be able to socialize them. And, you know, that is another reason that fostering is such a lifeline for them, because sometimes the difference between a kitten, you know, living out their lives outdoors versus having a place to go and being able to be socialized, the difference really can be a foster home. And, you know, socializing a kitten, it can take only like 2 weeks, and suddenly this little hissy, tiny little baby is very friendly and able to be adopted. So it's one of the things I love about fostering, is there's so many different ways that you can help. And, you know, it doesn't take very long to do it. Just babysitting for a couple weeks can change someone's life.
0: Well, yes. And, you know, you see the big amount of feral cats out there. And it gets to be really disappointing to see it, particularly since so many of them have a very short life because of the very extreme life that they have to have outside, you know, looking for food, predators, all these other things. Hannah Shaw, thanks so much for talking to us. She, the kitten lady, animal author, and rescuer.
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23: This is Joy Long from the KPS 12 Weather Center. It is a gloomy and muggy day outside, and you'll want to have the umbrella on hand with the chances for on and off rain showers and thunderstorms. Some of these producing some very heavy rain, so flash flooding is a big concern. If you do see a flooded road, make sure that you turn around. There will be chances for severe weather later on this afternoon and into this evening, with all hazards possible today. So if you've got any plans outdoors, make sure that you keep an eye on the forecast.
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26: What's the number one thing to ask yourself if you're at the age when most people consider leaving the workforce? The answer to that could affect your lifestyle for years to come.
27: You just asked a super important question, which is critical for people nearing retirement and thinking about working in retirement.
26: Then, research into consumer behavior reveals why we choose to eat what we do, and how that behavior affects our weight, as we hear from a consumer behavior specialist.
28: We took photos of everybody's home, of what was on the counter and the cupboard and the size of plates, everything, to see if we could predict somebody's weight without even seeing them, if we simply could look at the kitchen.
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26: If you're approaching age 55 or older, or you know someone who is, listen up. In planning to retire from the 9-to-5 work world, there's an alternative idea to consider, and it's called phased retirement. Here to talk about this is Catherine Collinson, president of the Transamerica Center for Retirement Studies, a nonprofit private foundation. Catherine, welcome to the show.
27: Hey, thank you for having me.
26: First of all, what exactly is phased retirement?
27: Well, baby boomers in particular are reinventing the whole idea of retirement, and gone are the days of a office party, a gold watch, and just stopping working altogether. Baby boomers have a vision of phasing in retirement. And when we say phased retirement, it means different things to different people, but it implies a gradual transition. It could involve, say, shifting from full-time work to part-time work, or maybe taking on responsibilities that are more satisfying and less stressful or demanding, or even doing something entirely different in an encore career.
26: What would be some advantages of phased retirement to a worker?
27: There's actually a lot of advantages to it. One of the big things that we've learned with baby boomers is there's a savings shortfall for a couple of reasons. One, people haven't saved enough, but two is a gift called longevity. And life expectancies are much longer than they were for our parents' or grandparents' generation, which implies the need to continue working and continue earning income to live and to support our lifestyles in our working years and in retirement.
26: What would be some pluses to this for an employer?
27: There are some amazing pluses for an employer, because what we've seen in our research is employers greatly value their older employees for their experience, their institutional knowledge, and their ability to train and mentor others. So for an employer, formalizing a phased retirement program, they can tap into this knowledge and expertise to help seamlessly create a knowledge transfer for their baby boomer employees who wish to retire while leaving a legacy to younger workers and the people that will be filling their shoes.
26: We're talking on InfoTrack with Catherine Collinson, president of the Transamerica Center for Retirement Studies, talking about phased retirement. This isn't something a worker can decide to do on their own, right? They have to get the company to buy into it.
27: Yes. Whereas there's a lot of talk about phased retirement, to this day, relatively few employers actually have a formal program in place. So if you are a worker who's nearing retirement and that's something that you want to do, more likely than not, you may need to negotiate it with your employer.
26: But it is being done successfully with parts of the federal government, I understand?
27: Yes, the federal government is actually at the vanguard of having a phased retirement program in place, which allows for that transition so that the worker nearing retirement can transition out while training and mentoring their successors. And if this program's successful, it can be a wonderful model for other organizations and companies to follow.
26: Catherine, how would this affect someone's Social Security payments? Would they not be able to start until they're all done working, or what would happen?
27: You just asked a super important question, which is critical for people nearing retirement and thinking about working in retirement. Social Security claiming strategies are very important these days, because the day you choose to start receiving benefits can affect your overall lifetime benefits. So we often hear about the haircut that people receive if they start claiming at age 62 versus waiting till their full retirement age, or if they can, even getting a little bump if they can defer receiving their benefits until age 70. That is a big decision which can affect lifetime benefits. And then layering on top of that, working in retirement, that can also affect benefits, including the potential taxation of the benefits. So as you think about working in retirement, it's really important to get super savvy of how that will affect your Social Security benefits. And resources you can go to include ssa.gov, the Social Security Administration's website, or even consider talking to a financial advisor.
26: What about health insurance for those who are under 65 who want to do phased retirement, but they're ineligible for Medicare?
27: Well, now with the Affordable Care Act, an important thing that they can do, especially if you're working and you have a full-time job with benefits and you don't want to give up those benefits, as you're thinking about a phased retirement, any opportunities that you're looking at, look in to see whether they're extending eligibility for health care coverage as part of those benefits. And then, if not, do your homework on what's available on the open market through the exchanges and insurance companies. I will add Transamerica Center for Health Studies, which is our sister research organization, has cheat sheets for all 50 states of what your health care options are through the Affordable Care Act.
26: Oh, that's terrific. This is a sort of an off-the-wall question, but might some less than ethical employers agree to cut someone's hours in phased retirement, but not give them any help so they have to do more work for less money?
27: Well, from a employee or a worker's perspective, know your employer. Hopefully that will not be the case. And as we learned, especially through the recession, so many employers had a really hard time just making it through the recession. Regardless of the employer's situation, it's important for all of us to have a plan B if things don't work out as expected. And it can be the scenario that you just described, or it could be some other intervening circumstance. But have a plan B, especially as you're nearing retirement and looking at your different options. Before you sign up for something, do your homework. And if there is a certain amount of risk associated, have a plan B. So if that doesn't materialize or work out as expected, that you can move on to a new situation.
26: I guess it's possible if you have a good relationship with your employer, you could perhaps try phased retirement. And if you don't like it, you could go back to full-time work.
27: Yes, you can. I talk to a lot of people in my travels. This is a big topic. Anybody who wants to talk about it, I'd love to have conversations. And I do know people who have taken the step, the bold step, to approach their employer about phased retirement. And in all cases, it's actually worked out really well, where they've approached their employer, indicated that they'd really like to retire, say, in the next 12 to 18 months or even 2 years, and to do it in a sort of an orderly fashion so that they're reallocating time between working and other things. In one instance, it was caring for an aging parent, and they've been able to sit down with their manager and their employer and to map out a plan. Interestingly enough, in a number of cases I know, the employee has successfully negotiated that, and then the employer discovers they can't live without them. And the challenge has actually been not from the employee perspective, but the employer perspective not wanting to let go.
26: Well, this is all terrific information. Catherine Collinson, president of the Transamerica Center for Retirement Studies. It's a nonprofit private foundation, and you can learn more at their website, which is transamericacenter.org. Catherine, thank you so much for joining us today on InfoTrack.
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26: 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Roy?
2: Thanks, Chris. Brian Wansick is the John Dyson Professor of Consumer Behavior at Cornell University, where he directs the Cornell Food and Brand Lab, and he's the author of a book called Slim by Design, Mindless Eating Solutions for Everyday Life. 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
3: It's great to be with you again.
2: What role does mindless eating play in the obesity problem in America?
3: Well, it plays a major problem, unsurprisingly, because what happens is that individually, regardless of how in control we believe we are of our eating, we make over 200 decisions about food every day. And the problem is that most of us don't think we make more than 25 or 30, because it's not just whether we're going to have cereal A or cereal B for breakfast, but it's how much we're going to pour, how much milk we're going to put in, do we have seconds, do we finish it, do we leave it. So we make 30 decisions by the time we finish breakfast.
2: Wow.
3: But the powerful thing is, because we're unaware of most of our decisions, the things around us, whether it be the person next to us or the lighting or the size of a bowl or the distance of the cereal box, it's a huge impact on how much we eat. But the good news is that we can turn that around. The same cereal box that makes us eat too much because it's right next to us can make us eat less if we put it on the counter.
2: Yeah, the kitchen counter seems to be a really common thread through a lot of your research. Can you just tell us some things that people don't know about how that affects their weight?
3: Well, one of the studies shows that what you have in your counter, not even food-related, just in terms of your mail or your newspapers or whether you have dirty dishes or clean dishes in the dish rack influences how much you eat. And that we did this study where we invited people into a kitchen, and we had three snacks sitting out. And the kitchen was either perfectly clean, except for the three snacks, or it was fairly cluttered. It had, you know, mail on the table and an open newspaper and dishes in the dish rack. And if people came into a cluttered kitchen and were there for half an hour, on average, they ate about 44% more calories.
2: That's amazing.
3: Within 2 days of doing that research, about everybody in my lab changed the way we organize our kitchen. No more cluttered counters for our house.
2: Can you talk for a moment about some specifics on that? I mean, what should you not have on your counter? For example, one of the stats was breakfast cereal.
3: We did a study, and we called it the Syracuse study, because we did it in Syracuse. We went up and we took photos of everybody's home, of what was on the counter and the cupboard and the size of plates, everything, to see if we could predict somebody's weight without even seeing them, if we simply could look at their kitchen. And one of the things we found is that if you have chips or cookies sitting anywhere that's visible in your kitchen, whether it be on a counter or on top of a cupboard or over the side, on average, you're going to weigh 10 pounds more than your neighbor who doesn't. But the real surprise to us was if a home has breakfast cereal that's visible anywhere, and if it's in the cupboard, that doesn't count, but if it's sitting on the counter, if it's in an open area, on average, they weigh about 21 pounds more than their neighbor. And we think what goes on here is that, you know, you see cookies and chips and you kind of go, okay, ooh, gotta beware, bad stuff. But we don't see that with breakfast cereal because it tastes great, it looks good, it's got fortified vitamins and minerals. And we snack on it not knowing that actually a handful of 100 calories is 100 calories regardless of whether it's a cookie or whether it's a Special K.
2: One of the things you write about is how supermarkets and restaurants market their food and how that can make healthy food more appealing, but oftentimes they don't do that. Can you just talk about that for a moment, maybe why restaurants and supermarkets fail to make those healthy choices appealing?
3: It's not because they don't want to, because both restaurants and grocery stores make a whole lot more money when they sell us fruits and vegetables than when they sell Fruity Pebbles, because they make a whole lot more margin on fruit because it spoils if it goes bad. And the same way with the restaurants. They make a whole lot more if they sell us shrimp salad than if they sell us onion rings. But they kind of go, you know, selling you a shrimp salad could be kind of tough, and I don't really know how to do it that smart. But I do know how to sell you onion rings. So, you know, whatever, I'll just take the lower margin path and do that. We show that simply by the way that they set up a menu, by the way they suggest things, there's really, really easy win-win things that restaurants can do to make a whole lot more money getting us to eat healthier.
2: Somewhat related to all that is school cafeterias and how they can make healthy choices more appealing to kids.
3: Yeah, well, we've been, for about the last 6 years, we've started something called the Smarter Lunchroom Movement, smarterlunchrooms.org, if you're interested. We're in over 20,000 schools, and what we've done is we said, hey, you know, it's one thing to legislate vegetables and fruits being on a person's plate, but look, the kid's not going to eat it if they don't want it. You can't legislate that somebody eat it, but you can make it a lot more attractive. One of the things we found is you can plop fruit, unwanted fruit, on somebody's tray, a child's tray, and they're not going to eat it, they're just going to throw it away. But if you lead them to take it by, let's say, putting it in an attractive fruit bowl, putting it in a couple different places of the line, having one of those places be near the cash register, you find that when kids take it in their own volition, they're a whole lot more likely to eat it, and we find fruit consumption goes up by over 100% and stays there simply by putting it in a nice bowl and moving it to a well-lit part of the line. And there's 100 other things that school lunchrooms can do to help kids eat healthier that don't cost a penny. That are things they can do over break, that some of them they can do over the weekends. You know, what's interesting is that we did a neat study where if you give kids carrots, about only 40% of the kids will eat carrots. But if you say, hey, what do you want? Do you want a bag of carrots? Do you want a bag of celery? Well, first of all, no kid in their right mind will take the celery. But what we find is that they all still take carrots. But because they made the choice, now instead of only 40% of the kids eating it, it's more like about 65% eat it because they said, well, I took it. You know, I guess I took it because I like it. The next generation of the cool stuff that the U.S. Department of Agriculture is doing, and they are doing some brilliant things in supporting and moving schools in the right direction. But this next generation is setting things up so not only do kids take it on their own volition, but because they take it, they eat it. This program right now, the Smarter Lunchroom Approach, is in over 20,000 U.S. schools.
2: Our guest on InfoTrack is Dr. Brian Wansick from Cornell University. He's director of the Cornell Food and Brand Lab and the author of Slim by Design, Mindless Eating Solutions for Everyday Life. Dr. Wansick, one of the most common things is how families share their meals in front of the TV. Can you just give us some suggestions about just families in general and how they can improve eating habits?
3: We did a study where we looked at what are the characteristics of families that have overweight parents and overweight kids. And the biggest two predictors of that is if you eat dinner in front of the television set with the television set on, or if you don't eat at a table, or you don't all stay seated until everybody's done. Those are the three biggest predictors. But those also end up being the biggest things related to whether both parents and kids are healthy weights. If they eat at a table with the TV off and they stay seated till everyone's done. But what you can also do, if you have kids who don't think they like vegetables, one of the easy things you can do is when you start serving dinner, before you bring anything else out, bring out the, whatever the salad is or the vegetables, if you're serving those, bring them out first, dish them out, and start eating them before you bring out your starch and your main entree. Because what we find is, whether it be kids or whether it be your spouse, when we're hungry, we're a whole lot more likely to take something and we're not very hungry. And if you have your vegetable salad and pasta and chicken sitting in front of you, well, no kid in his right mind is going to reach for the salad and the vegetable first. No, they're going to take the pasta and chicken. So just bring the healthy stuff out first while they're the hungriest.
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1: Live from our studios in Sykeston, Missouri, it's time for Boot Heel Now. Let's find out what's happening in the Boot Heel now with Brad Zaruba.
2: And welcome at 5 minutes past 9 o'clock in Sykeston this morning. Good day to everyone. I was listening to Cassie talk about the weather, and pretty soon she's just going to say it's going to get real hot. Kathy Medley is with me this morning. She is the Director of Tourism at the Chamber. Kathy, it's good to see you, but I

0: do remember something from high school history or civics or something like that, mm-hmm. where they talked about all great civilizations die out at about 200 years. Well, we've gotten past that one. And I think we're doing fine at number 250. So, first off, welcome. It's always mm-hmm. great to see you.
1: Same here. Yeah.
0: Well, again, this is a busy time. You, like many, have many hats that you wear, mm-hmm. along with being tourism. I guess everything that almost takes place in Sykes and has some kind of tourism mm-hmm. to it, and to extend that outside of the city into the county and our neighboring counties mm-hmm. as well. But one thing that's right on top of us with that 250th celebration nationwide is the historic downtown Sykeston is also mm-hmm. participating in this. Why don't we jump right in?
1: Yes, I'm on the Historic Downtown Committee, and we are putting on a 250th America's Birthday in downtown Sykeston. It'll be at Legion Park. It'll be on Monday, June 29th from 5:30 to 7. It's free. Come downtown. Free ice cream, free drinks from Refresco and Magnum Ice Cream Company. We'll have a great big birthday cake, so there's going to be a lot of great little fun activities, and it's just a way to start off the 4th of July week and celebrate America.
0: Could I do a little plug here?
1: Yeah.
0: You mentioned it, but kind of in passing. So many of our events here have local businesses mm-hmm. that step forward mm-hmm. and help us out. And you said earlier, I wonder if we're going to have ice cream. I better check mm-hmm. with Jason mm-hmm. to see. But someone has stepped forward.
1: Absolutely.
0: I don't mean this morning they stepped forward, but they mm-hmm. did. Mm-hmm. And give them a little pat on the back, would you?
1: Absolutely. Magnum Ice Cream Company, and anytime we've asked them to support these community events, they do. So I was pretty sure we did have free ice cream, but I didn't want to say that on the air. But thank you so much to Magnum. And that's, of course, one of our largest employers, too. So we're just so proud of them. And then Refresco. They are providing sodas for everyone, so we've got a lot of free stuff that day. But it's just, you can't have those events if you don't have companies like that that say, yes, we want to support you.
0: Well, let's say I'm don't really have anything going on, and I think this might be an exciting activity. Tell me some of the things that will take place there that evening.
1: So you bring your lawn chair first off and just come down for a nice evening. We'll have patriotic music playing. We'll have the official cake cutting of America's 250th birthday. The American Legion is going to do a presentation, the posting of some colors, and they're going to have a few other things like that. And we'll have yard games, outdoor games for the kids. We'll have some prizes. And what's most fun to me is an old-fashioned pie-eating contest.
0: Oh, those are great.
1: Any age, all ages are welcome to do that. You can register online. It is a timed event, so we make sure no one, goes too far on eating the pie. And, of course, we'll have beverages afterwards for them. But you tie your hands behind your back, and you literally, it's a pie-eating contest. So it's kind of an old-fashioned fun evening.
0: Well, as we look at this particular event, and as we go nationally, the event that they had on the White House lawn mm-hmm. a week ago, and they had the Air Force Thunderbirds and the Blue Angels participate in a flyover. I cannot imagine what that mm-hmm. must have been like. I remember mm-hmm. going all the way back to my military days of seeing the Thunderbirds do that. Thing where they all come together and mushroom go straight mm-hmm. up. They did that. I actually had to go to work, mm-hmm. and they did it right over my office.
1: Oh, yeah.
0: And I mean, the feeling that I had as mm-hmm. I experienced that, and it must have been mm-hmm. similar for those that were in Washington, D.C. to watch mm-hmm. The Thunderbirds along with mm-hmm. the Blue Angels. But this is our ability to take these events and make them local.
1: Exactly.
0: Isn't it? And we talked about sponsors stepping forward, but volunteers have to mm-hmm. be a part of that too. Touch mm-hmm. on how volunteerism is so important to what takes place in almost everything that takes place in Sykeston.
1: I would say there is not one event that is not volunteer driven. You can't have a rodeo if you don't have 50 to probably 100 volunteers who help with that. Aside from your JC club members, that's just one event. The American Legion, you've got a big club, but you can't do that without all of the businesses supporting it, the volunteers who run it. So it's the same with all the historic downtown events. That is very volunteer driven. There's one employee for historic downtown, as we know, Jason Davis. And so that's all volunteers who come together and say, yes, first off, we'll be in a committee. Can we do this? Yes. Do we have enough people? everybody raises their hand or find someone to help. So

0: it takes a lot of volunteers for anything to happen in Sykeston.
1: Well, when you think about that, it kind of reminds me of what I've been listening to recently with the visitors that have come from Europe and other
0: Paris,
1: around the world, and suddenly recognize that the United States is a whole lot different kind of place than what they have read or seen in the media in their countries. And the same thing as they got into some of the more rural areas, because New York City is different than Sykeston, Missouri. There's not a lot of things that are comparable. You get a different kind of people here. And I've seen both, and I love it the times that I've gone to the big cities. But I get back home. I mean, I grew up in a small town in rural Iowa, half the size of Sykeston. And so I know even smaller. And then my sister now lives in a town of about 500. So we're used to this, but it says a lot, doesn't it, about those who reside in Sykeston or just outside in other Dexter, Charleston, New Madrid.
0: It really does. You have a lot of transplants here. Myself, I'm not originally from here, but I've lived here 38 years. So it's been a great place to raise our kids. But we also see a lot of visitors. With the new Rodeo Museum, we're so proud of all the people who come. And it's every week we have different people from all over the country who are stopping by. They're traveling. They're looking for something to do. They Google what's in Sykeston, and they find the Rodeo Museum. So our visitor log attests to that. So we just have people from all over the country coming in.
1: Well, and I tell you, each time that I've been to the museum, it's different. And that was by design. You didn't want it to stay the same for the entire time that it'll be here. It's a living museum. You have things upstairs that are now downstairs, and things are changing. And you have a raffle that's coming up here shortly that can benefit that. Let's change gears now and go to that, and then what that may turn out for the museum.
0: For the museum, like you've said, we're changing those displays constantly. So we're about to change out one of our displays because we've had some really awesome vintage photos and memorabilia that was donated just in the last month. So, and plus we have stuff upstairs in the archives. So every once in a while we'll look at, it's time to change this. We've got some new stuff and we want to keep it fresh. We want people to come and say there's something new to see. And we also have the touchscreen, a new interactive touchscreen display that was a grant-driven, also volunteer-driven. We've got people like David Teachout and others who are helping us to do this. So we'll have that new display on set up before rodeo. But we're also doing a raffle, as you said. We want to, it is a nonprofit, the museum is a nonprofit organization. So we're raffling off two tickets to Saturday night's rodeo, which is sold out. So it's about a $550 package, and it will include merchandise, the meals, the dirt passes, the whole rodeo package and experience, plus some museum merch. And those proceeds will help the museum. So we're going to launch that right after July 4th. So just follow the SykestonRodeoMuseum.org or go to the Facebook page.
1: Well, and I call it the living museum. Your area where you do have merchandise, that's living too.
0: Absolutely.
1: You're changing that out as well.
0: Yes, we'll be discounting some of the items in there, and we're getting new merch in, so we'll be moving that. And Rodeo Week will have extended hours and a lot of other activities that we're planning.
1: Now, there's some that may be new to our audience and aren't aware of where we're talking about. You're in the chamber building, but there's more to it than that. For those that don't know, let them know where you are located.
0: Absolutely. We're at 215 North New Madrid Street in downtown Sykeston. And that is the old historic post office. That's originally what that building was built for. And it was in disrepair when we took it over. We were fortunate to get a grant, federal and state funded grant, that helped us renovate and make this Rodeo Museum and Visitor Center. It has our offices, which is tourism, economic development, and chamber, and also our historic downtown Sykeston has an office upstairs. So the building itself wears a lot of hats. It's beautiful. It's just pretty just to see on its own, but then you get to see the museum too.
1: Well, I liked how you worded that and said many hats. You're a smallish person, but you wear many hats. Your building wears many hats. And if you look at it from the outside, it doesn't seem like it's that big. But when you come in, and now I'm going to focus just on the museum itself. I think once you get in there, you're surprised, and you may get a feeling of, wow, there's a lot here. For what would have appeared from the outside and not have enough room for that. Was that a conscious effort to make sure that you utilize every little nook and cranny?
0: It absolutely was in the design, and we had great committee members and our team members who really utilized the space. We work with our vendors and said, what can we do to really make a wow impact when you walk in? When you walk in the door, you feel like you're in the arena. That was intentional. And there's so much great history in each case on each wall that it takes a long time for visitors to get through, and I'm always amazed at their experience. They're all happy, excited about it, and just can't believe how much is in there.
1: And I think a lot of people who are a little bit older, and I don't mean my older in 70s, are going to say, when they see one of those pictures, I can remember being at that rodeo. Or I can, they can go in, they see where some of the performers are in there and says, I went to that concert when I was at the rodeo, and then the concert was afterward. And I think that, from that nostalgic view, really indicates how that was put together and the success that it's had.
0: Absolutely, and we do have people to say that exact experience. They like to talk about the rodeos they went to. They were at this one, they were at that one, we missed this one. And so we have one wall that's just the entertainment wall that we call it. And it lists all of the entertainers that have ever been to the rodeo. So now you're talking about 72, we're going on 74th year now of the rodeo. So that's a lot of entertainers.
1: Well, when you start to look at anything that has had some longevity to it, when you start to get almost to that 75th anniversary coming up, you know, a year from now, wow, that's amazing. I tell you what, let's take our first time out when we come back. We'll talk a little bit more about the rodeo and some other things that are taking place in our area. We'll do that right after these messages.
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2: Boot Heel Now with Brad Zaruba.
1: Welcome back. Almost 19 minutes past the hour in Sykeston, and it is 74 degrees, heading toward the 80s, as Cassie told us. Get ready. It's going to get a lot hotter once July makes its trip here. Of course, the 4th of July, not that far away, which means there's a lot of other activities taking place in Sykeston and in other areas, some inside the county, some outside. Kathy is the tourism director. I know you primarily deal with what takes place here and in the county, but there's other things that are taking place. Why don't you share some of those with us?
0: Absolutely. We're really proud of how Scott County just has so many events coming up, and we're proud to support that and promote it. The Scott County the Scott County Balloon and Summer Festival is coming up July 9th through the 12th, and that is going to be just a really big event. They're going to have a carnival, the hot air balloon rides. It's going to be a really fun event, and we're so proud that they took that on. It was a big undertaking for them, and they're going to knock it out of the park.
1: But we should mention, we had a pretty good run at the fairgrounds.
0: It was a good start,
1: The rodeo grounds, I should say. But this is going to allow a little bit more to take place and to have it be a little bit longer.
0: And bigger.
1: Okay.
0: They've got more room, so that's going to be great. We've got the Orion Picnic coming up. That's just a Scott County staple, of course. You've got to go to the Orion Picnic, get your meal. The Sykeston Fireworks Show on the 4th, also that evening. And, of course, don't forget Monday, you know, June 29th. I keep saying July. June 29th, 5:30 to 7, America's Birthday Party, downtown Sykeston.
1: Now, is there any particular place for the fireworks where people might, obviously you can see them from all sorts of places, but is there a central location? And if you said it slipped by my head as I was formulating that question.
0: That's okay. They do it at the Sykeston Complex. So anywhere near there, I mean, you know, within the park itself, probably surrounding parks and the surrounding areas. So, you know, I've been actually over almost to the bowling alley. I think we parked one year at the bowling alley. So you can see those fireworks from a long way. So I hope everyone enjoys that.
1: Your comment on the fireworks triggered something that I heard on the radio earlier today, and that had to do with people who are out boating on the 4th of July, or really at any time here in this time of year. And it came from our Highway Patrol. And that is, of course, they're always emphasize safety, water safety, but also safety in and around the water. For some who aren't great swimmers, it might be a good idea to have your life vest on at all times. But the biggest reminder, because you mentioned fireworks, is you cannot use fireworks from your boat. I'm sure some would think that's a neat idea to go out on the lake and have the fireworks from there. But just keep in mind that there's going to be... Well, law enforcement, they have a division that's strictly water that may be in your area. So not just for that reason, do it because you shouldn't do it, and for safety reasons, but that's something you definitely want to keep in mind. You know, we talk about the back to the deep the museum, a wonderful museum, but we want to not forget our other museum that is only two blocks away. Let's remind everyone of that museum, because it is wonderful as well.
0: And when we have visitors, we send them to the Depot Museum, the Sykeston Depot Museum, just two blocks away on West Malone, and they do the same. They reciprocate. So we work with that museum. Our brochures are over there. Theirs are at our place. So, you know, that's just two great museums in historic downtown Sykeston. So it's two attractions right there. Aside from the parks, aside from all the shops, the restaurants. So there's a lot to do in Sykeston, and especially in downtown Sykeston.
1: Well, and we know there's so many other attractions in our area. I happened to see a beautiful picture from Horseshoe Lake a couple of weeks ago that Brian Allworth had taken, a great photographer, along with being a wonderful meteorologist at KFES 12. And I thought, you know what? I mean, it's not like it's a destination place. You have to go there because you want to. But you see all these old trees, and sometimes there's birds flying around. It's a great place to be. And we just have so many other places in our area. We have the Apple Ridge Winery, if you'd like to stop out that way. But and we have the park here, which now is in its second run. How often do you change out the flags that we have?
0: You know, that's the Parks and Recreation Department does that, and I know that they always keep it fresh. So anytime those flags are starting to, you know, flay at all, they will replace them. And we have such a great, just a shout-out, too, to Sykes and Parks and Recreation, you know, just from the events that we've talked about. I would say they support most of those, and they do great to keep our parks and community looking great.
1: Well, I second that completely. All right, one more time out, and then when we come back, we'll have some closing thoughts from Kathy Medley, and we'll do that right after these messages.
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1: 26 minutes past the hour in Sykeston, where it is 76 degrees, up 2 from our last mention earlier. Thanks to the good folks at KFES for keeping us. Cassie Campbell, thanks to her. And Kathy Medley is with me today. Eric Chappell is the new director of the Parks and Recreation Department in Sykeston. And he and his department take care of the flags, and I should have mentioned the banners that are just outside our building and the entrance to the airport. What's the status of those, and how often are they changed out?
0: You know, Eric and his team do a great job of helping to maintain the parks, as we just mentioned. And those veterans banners that outline Veterans Park are changed out each fall. So, and those applications are on our website at Sykeston.net. And you can fill out an application at any time. And we will work with the Veterans Park Committee. They do a lottery drawing because it's hard to pick one veteran over. So they just put them all in a hat, and they pick 18 veterans, and we put new banners up. We retire the existing banners, give those to the family or the veteran as a nice keepsake, and then we put new veterans banners up, and we put their bio on that same website. So at Sikeston.net, you pull up the veterans page, and it'll have the bios of every banner, every veteran that has been recognized so far, and the future ones will be on there too. So it's just been a great program to be a part of.
1: Well, this is one that started a couple of years ago. Remember when you came in and mm-hmm. we talked about that, and it has grown in that amount of time. Mm-hmm. All right, in our last little bit of time we have, why don't we emphasize the raffle mm-hmm. that is coming up in the 250th celebration that we have in Sikeston.
0: Absolutely. The 250th celebration is this next Monday, 5:30 to 7 in Legion Park. And then the raffle, which will support the Rodeo Museum, will go live on Facebook after July 4th. So be looking for SikestonRodeoMuseum.org or the Facebook page, Sikeston Rodeo Museum.
1: Well, it's always a pleasure to take some time with you, Kathy. You are such a wonderful emissary for what takes place here. I'm just going to briefly go and touch back again on, and we mentioned a grant that was mm-hmm. used to fulfill something. You were a masterful grant writer. You know, I think until I met you a few years ago, I didn't really know what grant writing was about and how important it is to some of the mm-hmm. projects that we have. On a concluding thought, what do you think has allowed you to be able to fulfill that portion of being that, and maybe it's not really designated as part of your job, but you've made it a part and you've done so successfully?
0: I think you just have to look for extra funding because we just don't have that kind of money laying around to do all these projects. And when you see a grant program that fits a project that benefits the community, the grant funding matches up with the project, and that's really intentional. In all of our office, we look at, and with the city, working with the city, any type of grant funding, a lot of times it comes up, if it doesn't fit us, we'll send it to the city. This would be great for parks. This would be great for BMU. So it's really intentional of everybody working together, and we're lucky when we find some that work and we're able to write that grant. My other team members are also good grant writers. Marcy's really great at that. So we kind of work together, all of us.
1: I know some people are really unsure of what the word lucky means. And somebody said one time, that's when preparation meets timing. And
0: true.
1: So you have to do your part first. Mm-hmm. I'm sure there are places around the state are saying, how is Sikeston continually getting this money? Well, it's because of hard work.
0: It is. Yeah. And also just the planning. You know, you have to think about what are some projects that would be great. And you can have those on your shelf or in your back pocket. And then, boy, when you see the funding that becomes available from it, Missouri Humanities has a lot of grant opportunities, the Arts Council, of course, the state, Missouri Tourism. So, you know, I think it's a matter of planning at the end of the day.
1: Well, not only that, I would have to think that there's a level of trust that is garnered. And when someone wonders whether Sikeston should mm-hmm. perhaps receive a portion of a grant or all of the grant, they look and say, well, they worked pretty hard over here and they utilized it and did exactly what we wanted mm-hmm. them to. So there's that aspect of it as mm-hmm. well. All right, Kathy, thanks again for coming in.
0: Thank you.
1: All right, we'll see everybody next week as we prepare for the 4th of July. We'll see you then.
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12: This is Joy Long from the KFBS 12 Weather Center. It is a gloomy and muggy day outside, and you'll want to have the umbrella on hand with the chances for on and off rain showers and thunderstorms. Some of these producing some very heavy rain, so flash flooding is a big concern. If you do see a flooded road, make sure that you turn around. There will be chances for severe weather later on this afternoon and into this evening with all hazards possible today. So if you've got any plans outdoors, make sure that you keep an eye on the forecast.

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5: This is Joy Long from the KPS 12 Weather Center. It is a gloomy and muggy day outside, and you'll want to have the umbrella on hand with the chances for on and off rain showers and thunderstorms. Some of these producing some very heavy rain, so flash flooding is a big concern. If you do see a flooded road, make sure that you turn around. There will be chances for severe weather later on this afternoon and into this evening with all hazards possible today. So if you've got any plans outdoors, make sure that you keep an eye on the forecast.

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7: This is Joy Long from the KFES 12 Weather Center. It is a gloomy and muggy day outside, and you'll want to have the umbrella on hand with the chances for on and off rain showers and thunderstorms. Some of these producing some very heavy rain, so flash flooding is a big concern. If you do see a flooded road, make sure that you turn around. There will be chances for severe weather later on this afternoon and into this evening with all hazards possible today. So if you've got any plans outdoors, make sure that you keep an eye on the forecast.

ties that once bound her now are broke away, and she's like a baby just learning how to play.

0: Not sure if this next song is an MP3, CD, cassette, 8-track, or record. Because it's been all of those things. The Legends of Country. 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
1: Well, my daddy left home when I was 3, and he didn't leave much to Ma and me. Just this old guitar and an empty bottle of booze. 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Well, he must have thought that it was quite a joke, and it got a lot of laughs from lots of folks. Seems I had to fight my whole life through. Some gal would giggle and I'd get red, and some guy'd laugh and I'd bust his head. 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

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And I knew that scar on his cheek and his evil eye. He was big and bent and gray and old, and I looked at him and my blood ran.

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I tell you, I've fought tougher men, but I really can't remember when. He kicked like a mule and he bit like a crocodile. I heard him laugh and then I heard him cussing. He went for his gun, I pulled mine first. He stood there looking at me and I saw him smile. He said, son, this world is rough, and if a man's gonna make it, he's gotta be tough. And I know I wouldn't be there to help you along. So I give you that name and I said goodbye. I knew you'd have to get tough or die. And it's that name that helped to make you strong. Yeah. He said, now you just fought one hell of a fight, and I know you hate me and you got the right to kill me now, and I wouldn't blame you if you do. But you ought to thank me before I die for the gravel in your guts and the spit in the eye, cause I'm the that named you Sue. Yeah, what could I do? What could I do?

Think about him now and then, every time I try and every time I win. And if I ever have a son, I think I'm gonna name him Bill or George, anything but Sue. I still ain't that man.

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1: Hi everyone, I'm Craig Orndorff. This is Weekend in the Country, the show where we listen to the country music memories. Greetings, my friends. It's so nice to be with you once again as we get ready for another edition of the show that features some of the greatest country music of our lifetime. Coming up, we'll play the most popular records from this week in our spotlight year. But that's not all. Throughout the show, we'll add some information and fun facts to help you remember how things were back then. And today we're heading back to the final weekend of June in 1992. And we'll be playing the most popular country songs in the USA from this weekend 34 years ago. So that's what's on the docket, and if you're ready, let's get started with this weekend in the country. And we begin our climb up the countdown at number 20 with Lori Morgan, Something in Red.
2: I'm

Something in Red, that's Lori Morgan. At number 20 this week in 1992, it would rise to number 14 on the countdown. And while the record wasn't one of her biggest hits on the chart, musically, it was one of her best. And the Grammys thought so too, as she would get a nomination for Best Female Vocal Performance. And it's back-to-back ladies as we move up to number 19. Seven members of the fairer sex graced the top 20 this week in 1992. And here, it's Mary Chapin Carpenter, I Feel Lucky.

0: The lead single from her album, Come On, Come On, there's Mary Chapin Carpenter at number 19 this week in 1992, I Feel Lucky, on its way up to number 4. Meanwhile, not so lucky that weekend.
1: The crime boss, John Gotti, has been sentenced to life in prison with no parole. Gotti was said to be the most powerful crime figure in America. He was certainly the most visible and the most flamboyant, and he used to have a reputation for being untouchable. Here's ABC's Jim Hickey.
2: The government may consider Gotti a dangerous mobster, but to people from his neighborhood, he is a hero.
3: As a hostage,
4: you're going to, and those jurors were biased.
2: Several hundred of them stormed the Brooklyn courthouse where the convicted crime boss had just been sentenced. Inside, federal marshals locked the doors against the angry protesters. The crowd then attacked cars belonging to the marshals.
5: I feel they had a very rotten trial, an unfair trial. This is worse than Russia.
2: Gotti himself stood quietly and made no comment as District Judge Leo Glasser pronounced the life sentence. As he was sent away to prison, others were trying to profit from Gotti's demise. Outside the courthouse, Times Books sold transcripts of the FBI tapes that helped convict him. They played music to encourage sales. It was, of course, the theme from the movie, The Godfather.
0: ABC's World News Tonight with Peter Jennings from June 23, 1992, as John Gotti was going away for life. And we're going back to the countdown from this weekend in 92 via the back roads, along with Ricky Van Shelton at number 18.

0: After reaching number 2, Ricky Van Shelton was winding his way down the chart to number 18 this week in 1992. Back Roads, that was the title track from an album which featured the number 1 hits, I Am a Simple Man and Keep It Between the Lines. Well, since we're out, let's go grab a bite.
1: Are you ready? 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
0: I just love that guy, probably because that's what I would do. Before the McDonald's couple, it was Dave Thomas, on vacation, hitting every Wendy's along the way, of course. And Hank Williams Jr. was lending his voice to Hardee's here in 1992. And lending his voice to song number 17 this weekend in 92 was Doug Stone, Come In Out of the Pain.

0: Come In Out of the Pain. That's Doug Stone with song number 17 this weekend in 1992, heading off the survey after topping out at number 3. It's June of 1992, and we're listening to the memories on Weekend in the Country.
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0: Today, the stroll down memory lane goes back 34 years to June of 1992. And song number 16 on the countdown that weekend was by Billy Dean. It was the third single from his self-titled album. This is Billy the Kid.
10: Strapped on my holster low across my hips, with two Colt 45s with white plastic grips.

0: Billy the Kid, that's Billy Dean at number 16 this week in 1992, on its way up to number 4, which was the peak position for the other two singles from that album, You Don't Count the Cost, along with Only the Wind. It's late June 1992 on today's show, and George H.W. Bush was President of the United States. The VP was Dan Quayle, and he had ruffled some feathers recently.
1: Marriage is a moral issue that requires cultural consensus and the use of social sanctions. Bearing babies irresponsibly is simply wrong. Failing to support children one is fathered is wrong, and we must be unequivocal about this. It doesn't help matters when primetime TV has Murphy Brown, a character who supposedly epitomizes today's intelligent, highly paid professional woman, mocking the importance of fathers by bearing a child alone and calling it just another lifestyle choice.
0: Vice President Dan Quayle talking about preserving the family unit, which would have been fine, but by bringing a television show into the mix, the elites of entertainment and politics all piled on. But it was an election year, so sensitivities were heightened here in 1992. And there's no rules in politics, kind of like the song at number 15. It's Ronnie Millsap, All Is Fair in Love and War.

0: All is fair in love and war. Ronnie Millsap at number 15 this week in 1992, down from number 11. That meant that he missed the top 10 for the first time since 1973. He had 48 straight top 10 records. Well, more news from here in 92. Circling back to Vice President Quayle, and his speech about the breakdown of the family was on the heels of recent riots in Los Angeles following the acquittal of four police officers who were charged in the beating of Rodney King.
1: In Washington, President Bush has urged an end to the violence on the streets of South Central Los Angeles that has left at least 9 people dead and 150 injured.
2: I urge all Americans to approach this situation with calm, with tolerance, and with a respect for the rights of all individuals under the Constitution.
3: Across South Central Los Angeles, a rampage of looting is spreading in this largely black and Hispanic area. It's complete pandemonium, at this point uncontrolled by police.
4: And yet, what we have seen seemed more a colorblind orgy of wrecking and taking. What has happened to people?
5: So help me God, I never seen parents teaching children to steal. If I had done that, my mom would beat the stuffings out of me if she had caught me stealing. But these parents teaching their kids to steal, I can't understand it.
4: Who could believe this? Looters of every race and color, just like their victim.
6: And what did looters call this? They said, we're going shopping.
7: I just want to say, you know, can we all get along? Can we get along?
0: The victim of the beating, Rodney King, imploring cooler heads to prevail. Also a report from NBC's Keith Morrison and Diana Kuricki, and also Peter Jennings from ABC. Two of the officers would be convicted of civil rights violations in a trial in 1993. And crime was the subject of song number 14 this weekend in 1992. It's Reba McEntire, The Night the Lights Went Out in Georgia.

0: The Night the Lights Went Out in Georgia was a number one pop hit for Vicki Lawrence in 1973. And Reba McEntire's updated version was at number 14 this week in 1992. That would climb two more positions, and just like Ronnie Millsap, it snapped a top 10 streak, ending Reba's run of 24 in a row.
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13: This is Joy Long from the KFES 12 Weather Center. It is a gloomy and muggy day outside, and you'll want to have the umbrella on hand with the chances for on and off rain showers and thunderstorms. Some of these producing some very heavy rain, so flash flooding is a big concern. If you do see a flooded road, make sure that you turn around. There will be chances for severe weather later on this afternoon and into this evening with all hazards possible today. So if you've got any plans outdoors, make sure that you keep an eye on the forecast.

I'm Craig Orndorff, and I'm dropping in for a visit today from the Shenandoah Valley of Virginia. And we're passing the time by reminiscing back to June of 1992. And coming in at number 13, the first big American hit for Merlin, Ontario native Michelle Wright. This is Take It Like a Man.

0: Survey song number 13 this week in 1992, Take It Like a Man. That's Michelle Wright. That would peak at number 10 here in the USA, her first American top 10 record, and it would also become her first Canadian number one hit. Okay, folks, I have popcorn. That means it's movie time. Let's check out the silver screen from early summer of 92. Disney had re-released Pinocchio. Number one at the box office was Batman Returns, with Michael Keaton back in the starring role. His nemesis was Danny DeVito as the Penguin. And Michelle Pfeiffer played Crazy Cat Lady. No, that's Catwoman.
1: You're the second man who killed me this week, but I've got 7 lives left.
2: I tried to save you, Grandma.
1: It seems like every woman you try to save ends up dead. Or deeply resentful. Maybe you should retire.
0: Also at the cinema, Lethal Weapon 3, Mel Gibson and Danny Glover were back. A third installment of Alien with Sigourney Weaver. Unlawful Entry, Kurt Russell, Madeline Stowe, and Ray Liotta. Harrison Ford starred in Patriot Games. And for laughs, Encino Man with Brendan Fraser, Sean Astin, and Pauly Shore. And a lot of fun and good music too in Sister Act with Whoopi Goldberg.
3: Oh no, I can't do this. I'm sorry. This is fine for covering a little bulge, but now I've got holster hips.
4: People wish to kill you. Anyone who's met you, I imagine.
0: Maggie Smith with a zinger on wisecracking Whoopi Goldberg and Sister Act. One of our favorite movies from this weekend in 1992. And this was one of our favorite songs in June of 92. In fact, this weekend it was ranked number 12. Here's Susie Boggess, Aces.

0: Out of Alito, Illinois, there's Susie Boggess. Number 12 this week, 1992, Aces. That was the title track from her breakthrough album, and it would top out at number 9. It's early summer, 1992, on today's Weekend in the Country.
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0: That's our name, and our game is great country music. And we do that by going back in time each and every week, just as we've done today. It's late June of 1992. Gasoline this weekend was going for $1.30 a gallon. By the way, that was for full service. Self-serve was $1.16. Now, the economy grew at 2.7% in the first quarter of the year as we continued to recover from recession, but job losses were still going up. And going up the country music chart was Garth Brooks. He was at number 11 with The River.

0: there's Garth Brooks and The River, featuring Trisha Yearwood on harmony, the fifth and final single from his album Rope in the Wind, song number 11 on this day 34 years back, soon to become his ninth number one. And that takes us to the intermission of today's show, a quick break, and then right back to the hits from this week in 92 on Weekend in the Country.
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0: This is Hour 2 of Weekend in the Country. I'm Craig Orndorff, and a happy weekend to you wherever you are and whatever you're doing. Thanks for coming back for Part 2 of the show. Well, today we've gone back to the fourth weekend of June in 1992. This was an election year, and it was a different kind of campaign. There was a love triangle that nearly turned deadly. And the ground shook this weekend, just as the country music world had recently as well. All that awaits us, along with the top 10 from this week in 1992. And we get back to the countdown at number 10 with John Anderson, When It Comes to You.
8: If we can't get along, we ought to be apart. And I'm wondering where'd you get that cold, cold heart.

John Anderson when it comes to you, the third single from his big comeback album, Seminole Wind. That was a song written by Mark Knopfler and first recorded by his band, Dire Straits. John Anderson had it at number 10 this week in 1992, on its way up to number 3. Now, interestingly, we stay in the key of D minor as we move to number 9 on the countdown this week. It's Alan Jackson.

0: fourth single from his album Don't Rock the Jukebox. Here's Alan Jackson, Midnight in Montgomery. Survey song number 9 this week, 34 years ago, on its way up to number 3. Well, a few weeks back, May 19th, 1992, a crime story from Long Island went full tabloid.
1: No one answered the door at the Buttafuoco home tonight, and visitors were unwilling to talk. But neighbors were still talking about the bizarre shooting of Mary Jo Buttafuoco and the arrest of 17-year-old Amy Fisher. Police say Fisher, a high school senior, was having an affair with Mary Jo's husband, Joe Buttafuoco. They apparently met a year and a half ago at the Baldwin Auto Body Shop Buttafuoco owns, when Fisher's parents went there to have some work done.
2: She became involved in a sexual affair with him about a year ago. Joseph Buttafuoco was attempting to walk away from that affair recently, and Amy Fisher had an infatuation with him. That led us to the incident that occurred on Tuesday afternoon.
1: Police say Fisher walked up to the Buttafuoco home and shot Mary Jo once in the head.
0: Tappy Phillips of WABC New York reporting on the shooting of Mary Jo Buttafuoco by Amy Fisher, who was given the moniker the Long Island Lolita. Fisher would plead guilty to aggravated assault and spend 7 years in prison, while Joey Buttafuoco went to jail for 4 months for being a knucklehead. Officially, it was statutory rape, but you know. It was a media frenzy in the spring and summer of 1992. Well, earlier we heard Trisha Yearwood singing harmony with Garth Brooks on The River. Well, she had her own record at number 8, The Woman Before Me.

0: Trisha Yearwood, The Woman Before Me. That crested at number 4 on the countdown, but receded to number 8 this week in 1992, and it was the 4th and final single from her self-titled debut album. Well, on May 22, 1992, a TV legend said goodbye.
1: And so it has come to this. I am one of the lucky people in the world. I found something I always wanted to do, and I have enjoyed every single minute of it. I want to thank the gentleman who shared this stage with me for 30 years, Mr. Ed McMahon, Mr. Doc Severinsen, and you people watching, I can only tell you that it has been an honor and a privilege to come into your homes all these years and entertain you. And I hope when I find something that I want to do and I think you will like and come back that you'll be as gracious inviting me into your home as you have been. I bid you a very heartfelt good night.
0: After 30 years, Johnny Carson signed off on The Tonight Show May 22, 1992. 3 days later, Jay Leno took over as host. To less fanfare on May 30th, the final episode of Hee-Haw. On the last season, they tried to urbanize the show and it just flopped. The final guests were Gary Morris, Sweethearts of the Rodeo, and Hal Ketchum. And many other long-running shows came to an end. Growing Pains, Who's the Boss, Cosby Show, Jake and the Fat Man, The Golden Girls, MacGyver, Night Court, and Anything But Love. Well, back to the countdown now. You know, the song tempo for this segment has been on the slow side, and it continues for record number 7. Here's McBride and the Ride with Sacred Ground.
2: We got

0: Before he teamed up with Ronnie Dunn, Kix Brooks wrote and recorded Sacred Ground. It barely made the chart, but it became the biggest hit for McBride and the Ride. Terry McBride, along with Ray Herndon and Billy Thomas. It was their first top 10 hit, and after peaking at number 2, it was down to number 7 this week in 1992.
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0: Today, our calendar's been flipped back 34 years to June of 1992. And our destination, as always, is the top of the American country music chart. And we drop anchor at Pier Number 6 right now, where we meet Joe Diffie, Ships That Don't Come In.
10: I could tell he'd had a tough life by the way he sat and stared. And me, I'd come to push and shove.

cause the things we're calling heartaches held a hardening of our time. We bitch about a dollar.

0: There's Joe Diffie, Ships That Don't Come In. Song number 6 on this day in 1992. That would climb one more spot. We have gone back to 1992 on today's show, and that was an election year. The sitting president was George H.W. Bush, and a lot of things had happened during his 4 years, including the overwhelming victory in Desert Storm and the breakup of European communism, including the Soviet Union.
1: But freedom has swept around the world. From the snows of Siberia to the sands of the Gulf, and because we and our allies stood strong and principled, our children and our grandchildren now sleep in a world less threatened by nuclear war. And that is dramatic change, and it's something good that we can take great pride in.
0: But on the downside for President Bush, we hadn't fully recovered from the recession. And the Democratic challenger, Arkansas Governor Bill Clinton, focused on the struggling economy.
2: After World War II, we rebuilt Europe and Japan. After the Cold War, we've got this marvelous window of opportunity when we can rebuild America, and we better get after it. The only way you ever rebuild a country is to invest in your people, in their jobs, their education, and their health care. So my idea is that first we ought to take every dollar we're cutting the defense budget by, every dollar, and invested in building an economy for the 21st century.
0: Clinton smartly targeted a younger audience. That clip was from the Arsenio Hall show, and he also went on MTV. But there was a wild card in the race that year, and we'll tell you about that after song number 5. It's George Strait, Gone as a Girl Can Get.

0: Apparently, she's out of here, gone as a girl can get. There's George Strait at a peak of number 5 this week, 34 years gone by. Well, back to the presidential campaign of 1992. I mentioned there was a wild card. Texas businessman Ross Perot was running as an independent, and this weekend the polls had him as the front runner.
1: See, I'm the only guy that talks numbers. Mm-hmm. I love this. Nobody else will even talk about it. I've said it's like a crazy aunt in the basement. Everybody knows she's there, but nobody talks about her. We cannot spend our children's money. Mm-hmm. We are looking on the edge of a revolution of young people who are starting to realize that we, our generation, have put them $4 trillion in debt, and they don't like it, and they shouldn't.
2: He has turned the campaign into a national conference call.
3: All political candidates are dishonest.
2: Dialing in the disillusioned.
4: Things have just been really, really bad.
2: The disenfranchised.
5: I'm sick and tired of a lot of the politicians.
2: And the disgusted.
4: They just don't seem to be listening.
1: Thank you.
2: They are listening now.
0: A report from Bob McNamara on CBS about Ross Perot, who was the talk of the campaign. He was everywhere. Larry King Live, televised town halls, and produced 30-minute info commercials that ran on the national networks. But his outsider, folksy style would start to wane in July, mainly because he was so generic on the issues. He was getting even more scrutiny from the press, and he came off as a little paranoid when he frequently blamed Republicans of dirty tricks. And Perot would withdraw from the race, but he would re-enter in October. He didn't have the same support, but he did have enough to make the debates, and wound up getting 19% of the popular vote. No electoral votes, though. The majority of those went to Bill Clinton. It was campaign season here in the summer of 1992. We get back to the countdown now at number 4. Here's Winona, I Saw the Light.
6: I leave.

0: I saw the light. There's Winona. Winona Judd at number four this week in 1992. That was her second solo release, and that would be her second number one. It's the class of 92 on this weekend in the country.
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13: This is Joy Long from the KFBS 12 Weather Center. It is a gloomy and muggy day outside, and you'll want to have the umbrella on hand with the chances for on and off rain showers and thunderstorms. Some of these producing some very heavy rain, so flash flooding is a big concern. If you do see a flooded road, make sure that you turn around. There will be chances for severe weather later on this afternoon and into this evening with all hazards possible today. So if you've got any plans outdoors, make sure that you keep an eye on the forecast.
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0: I'm Craig Orndorff here in the Shenandoah Valley of Virginia, linking up with you near and far. But all wonderful places like Fairfield, Augusta, and Waterville, Maine, that's where you can hear us on True Country, WCTB. There's Arkansas City, Kansas. They've got us on KSOK. And the good folks in Yakima, Washington are tuned in on KXDD. Well, we're in June of 1992 on today's show, and the band at number three that weekend took the name of my home. It's Shenandoah. This is Rock My Baby.
15: After

0: Shenandoah, Marty Raven, Jim Seals, Ralph Ezell, Stan Thorne, and Mike McGuire. At number three this week, 1992, Rock My Baby. That would peak at number two for the group out of Muscle Shoals, Alabama. And now it's sports time from this weekend in 1992. Wimbledon was underway. The top seed and winner of the first two events of the Grand Slam, Jim Courier, was eliminated by a qualifier. And it would be the 12th seed, Andre Agassi, winning his first Grand Slam title, defeating Goran Ivanišević in five sets. Steffi Graf defended her Wimbledon title, breezing past Monica Seles, who won the other three Grand Slam events that year. In golf, Tom Kite won the U.S. Open at Pebble Beach with a 3-under par, two shots ahead of Jeff Sluman. NASCAR, there was no race this weekend. This was the final season for Richard Petty, and it was a rough one for two-time defending champ Dale Earnhardt. Alan Kulwicki would win the title. He would be the last owner-driver to win the championship. Baseball, division leaders on this weekend. Toronto a game over the Orioles, AL East. In the West, defending champion Twins are tied with the A's. NL East, it's Pittsburgh ahead of the Cardinals. And out West, the Reds were on top of the Braves. But by the fall, Atlanta would take the division comfortably, beat the Pirates in the NLCS. But Toronto would win the World Series in six. In the NHL, Pittsburgh would repeat by sweeping Chicago. A repeat in the NBA, the Bulls would down Portland in six. This was Larry Bird's last season. And the draft was this past week. The Orlando Magic took Shaquille O'Neal number one. And the Barcelona Olympics were coming up, featuring the NBA All-Stars known as the Dream Team. And that's sports from this weekend in 1992. And on the countdown, we're up to the runner-up song. It's Norma Jean Riley by Diamond Rio.
1: Wish I had a

0: the CMA and ACM Vocal Group of the Year for 1992, Diamond Rio, Marty Rowe, Jimmy Olander, Gene Johnson, Dan Truman, Dana Williams, and Brian Prout. That's Norma Jean Riley, the fourth single from their premier self-titled CD, and it was at its peak of number two this week, 1992. What was number one? That's coming up next on Weekend in the Country.
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0: 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And now it's time for the Classic Country feature, where we go back even further from our spotlight year. And today we check in on the final week of June in 1973. The top five songs were Kids Say the Darndest Things by Tammy Wynette, Why Me, Kris Kristofferson, Tom T. Hall, Ravishing Ruby, Satin Sheets by Jeannie Pruitt was number two, and number one was Charlie Pride. No.

0: Charlie Pride, Don't Fight the Feelings of Love. That was his 12th number one recording, and it was at the top of the survey this weekend in 1973. And now, we're up to the number one song from this week in our spotlight year, 1992. And that weekend, Mother Nature was making some noise.
1: By some accounts, the earth shook for a full minute when the first of two quakes rocked Southern California early this morning. It left one child dead and scores of people injured. The first quake measured 7.4 on the Richter scale, its epicenter, Yucca Valley, a tiny community some 80 miles east of Los Angeles. 3 hours later, a second earthquake measuring 6.5, centered near Big Bear Lake in the San Bernardino Mountains. Texans today are recovering from a natural disaster of a different sort. Six tornadoes roared through the Texas Panhandle last night, injuring 9 people, destroying more than 100 homes, and damaging another 200. Power lines are down, cars overturned, trees uprooted, and roofs smashed in. The hardest hit area is some 330 miles northwest of Dallas.
0: Edie Magnus for CBS News, reporting on tornadoes in Texas and earthquakes in California. And shaking up country music in June of 1992 was the man at number one on both the singles and the album chart this week. It's Billy Ray Cyrus, and the song was Achy Breaky Heart. The debate over was it country or wasn't it country was hotter than any issue in the presidential campaign, and it seemed like he either loved it or hated it. Most on the hate side were the critics and a lot of country music artists, but the fans ate it up, and it was at number one for a fifth consecutive week.

0: Billy Ray Cyrus from Flatwoods, Kentucky was 30 years old when he burst onto the scene with his Elvis Presley-like swagger, faded jeans, long hair and a ponytail, and hip-shake dancing on stage. His album, Some Gave All, was also at number one this weekend, and Achy Breaky Heart became the first country single to go platinum since Islands in the Stream. And as you can imagine, it had great crossover appeal, making it to number four on the Hot 100, and was holding the number one spot in country music for the fifth and final week on this day in 1992. Well, that's it for this week's show, everybody. We are all out of time. It's been great having you here, and I'll have your seat ready for you again next week. And until then, this is Craig Orndorff saying so long for Weekend in the Country.
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day, Potts Farm was a place to go. Load a truck up, hit the dirt road. 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Light the bonfire and call the girls. King and the Can and the Marlboro Man. Jack and Jim were a few good men. 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Better watch out for the boys in blue. And all this small town, he said, she said. 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Man, that talk is getting old. 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I'm tired of talking, man. Y'all ain't listening. Them old birds.

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11: This is Joy Long from the KPS 12 Weather Center. It is a gloomy and muggy day outside, and you'll want to have the umbrella on hand with the chances for on and off rain showers and thunderstorms. Some of these producing some very heavy rain, so flash flooding is a big concern. If you do see a flooded road, make sure that you turn around. There will be chances for severe weather later on this afternoon and into this evening with all hazards possible today. So if you've got any plans outdoors, make sure that you keep an eye on the forecast.

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1: Well, happy Sunday, happy warm Sunday here in St. Louis. The Cardinals and the Marlins getting ready for the final game of this three-game series, final game of the homestand for the Cards as they try to get back on the winning track, try to snap a four-game losing streak, try to salvage a game from this three-game series with the Marlins. Joe Pott with you. Glad you are with us today as we welcome you into Ameren Total Access here on the Cardinals Radio Network. And the Cardinals, as I said, trying to snap that four-game losing streak now. The last win coming on Monday as they got the win over the Arizona Diamondbacks. Lost the last two there and then, of course, had the rainout before losing the first two now to the Miami Marlins. It is actually the first time the Marlins have won a series from the Cardinals, a season series that is, since going since the Marlins won 4-3 in 2016. They have not been swept in a three-game series by the Marlins since 1996. They've only been swept twice all time in a three-game series against the Marlins, 1995 and 1996. 95 was in Miami. 96 was at Busch Stadium 2. Both times, it was the Florida Marlins. So since they've rebranded to the Miami Marlins, they have not suffered a three-game sweep at the hands of that franchise. Well, the Cardinals come into today trailing the Milwaukee Brewers by 8 in the standings, and they've now dropped back in the wild card standings as well. They were up in the, they were leading the wild card standings for a bit. Right now, they're actually behind the Miami Marlins, so they sit one half game back of the San Diego Padres. They are at And the Marlins are also there. Marlins are a percentage point back of the Padres, so essentially the same record. So those two tied for the final spot, but the Cardinals now trailing both of them for the wild card spot. Now, as we get into the show today, you'll have a chance to hear from Cards manager Oliver Marmol, of course, as always. You'll hear a couple of cuts from Chaim Bloom, who appeared this morning on our flagship station, KMOX, here in St. Louis, and one specifically talking about really what the outlook is and the franchise not deviating from that outlook. So the fast start, of course, had a lot of people thinking that maybe they'll be doing something different at the transaction deadline. Maybe they'll be making a push, something like that. Well, Chaim Bloom kind of reiterates what the franchise has been thinking, what the franchise is looking towards, and that long goal. So we'll let you hear from him on that. He also talks a little bit about today's starter. That would be Kyle Leahy. It'll be Kyle Leahy against Tyler Phillips for the Marlins. Phillips has only made 5 starts this year, and they've come here recently. We'll dig into that pitching matchup a little bit later on as we go on throughout the show. You'll hear from the guys calling the game, as always, on our Inside the Park segment. And I had a chance to catch up with Blaze Jordan, who is back in the lineup today at third base. And we chatted with him just about how things are going with him, but how things are going with this club right now, and in a little bit of a losing skid, if you will. They've lost 10 of 15. They have lost 4 straight games. And really, it's the offense that has not been kind of coming around for the Cardinals. Today's starter, Kyle Leahy, a perfect example of that. He didn't give up a run Tuesday in 6 1/3 innings, but it was a game that the Cardinals ended up losing, and that's kind of been the way things have gone. When you look at what Michael McGreevy did here on Friday night, you got a decent start from Andre Pallante yesterday. It wasn't a great start, but it was a long enough start. But it has been the offense that has really struggled for this Cardinals team over this extended losing streak. Alec Burleson and Ivan Herrera both working on base streaks that are better than 20 games. Alec Burleson is 25 games since May 30th. Ivan Herrera is 22 games since June 2nd. So they are both really having a a good time as far as getting on base. Burleson is hitting .296 in that on-base streak, while Ivan Herrera has a .440 on-base percentage during that on-base streak. Now, someone who has struggled just a little bit offensively, that would be Jordan Walker, and Jordan Walker is out of the lineup today, so he will not be in there. He will not make the start. The idea, obviously, hoping that they could get him 2 full days off with the off day coming up tomorrow, and then the extended stretch of games that is coming for this team starting on Tuesday in Atlanta. They've got 3 in Atlanta, 3 in Chicago. They've got a 5-game series here at Busch Stadium with Milwaukee. They've got another 3-game series with Atlanta here at Busch Stadium. So a lot of baseball to come, and in a condensed time because of that 5-game series, certainly with the Milwaukee Brewers that is in there. They're going to play a lot of games leading into the All-Star break. And it's going to be it's just going to be a lot for the Cardinals as they go into the All-Star break. As Chaim Bloom said, they do not have an off day now until the month of August. He mentioned that on the KMOX show this morning because they've dropped that Arizona game, which was rained out this week. That is coming up after, right after the All-Star break. So after tomorrow, no off days with the exception of the All-Star break for this team. Time for us to hear from the Cardinals manager, Oliver Marmol, as he chatted with Mike Claiborne today. We'll do that when we come back. It's the Cardinals and the Marlins' final game of this 3-game series, and we're coming back on the Cardinals Radio Network, powered by Graybar.
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0: Joe Pott back at Busch Stadium as the Cardinals and the Marlins get set to wrap up this three-game series here on a hot Sunday here at Busch Stadium. Cardinals trying to salvage a win from the series. Mike Claiborne caught up with the Cards manager, Oliver Marmol.
1: Well, Oliver Marmol, here we are, the halfway point in the season. The ABS, we've seen it now for a half a season now. Give me your thoughts on what it's done as far as strategy is concerned.
2: I'm in favor of the ABS. I think it's done a great deal of good when you look at just getting the call right. And everybody involved wants that to take place. And the players, staff, umpires, and I think everyone's now in a really good rhythm with it and actually enjoying it, because the last thing an umpire wants is to make a call that impacts a game negatively or changes a game, and they have to live with that night. So the fact that you have an opportunity to overturn it and everybody kind of walks away knowing that the right call was made has been good. So there's strategies along with, like, not using them early based on situation, leverage, non-leverage situations, and when to be a little bit more aggressive with them. But as far as that introduction of that rule or that change, has been really, really good.
1: Yeah, just getting it right, I think it makes everyone feel better. And there's going to be times it tells you how good these umpires really are, because when they miss, they don't miss by a lot.
2: No, they don't. And that's the thing, man. At this level, the hitters know the zone, the umpires know the zone, and when they miss, we're not talking about several inches. We're talking about, I mean, it's really, really small. So it puts everything in perspective.
1: Who's benefited from it most? Do you think the hitters are, because now they know what strikes look like, or do pitchers have to expand their repertoire as far as pitches they can get over for strikes?
2: Obviously, it allows the hitter to have the chance to shrink the strike zone, right? You're not getting as many calls off the plate east and west, and that's an advantage.
1: All right, let's talk about your lineup for this afternoon. Getaway day for you guys, off to Atlanta for three and then on to Chicago.
2: You got JJ leading off, playing second, Herrera, DH, and Burleson at first, Nootbaar in right, Wynn at short, Torres in left, Jordan at third, Church in center field, and Petey behind the plate.
1: No Jordan Walker today, giving him 2 days back-to-back off?
2: Absolutely. Use the 48 hours and get ready to go in Atlanta.
1: All right, let's have some fun today and certainly on the road trip.
2: Let's do it.
0: Thank you, Mike Claiborne. Thank you, Oliver Marmol. And that's what we were talking about with Jordan Walker there, as they mentioned at the end. Certainly the plan is to get Jordan Walker a full 2 days off, have a full-strength Jordan Walker going into this sprint towards the All-Star break. Our chat with the Cardinals manager, we're coming back. We'll take a look at what's going on around the National League Central Division and certainly what's going on around the minor leagues for the Cardinals as well. Cardinals and Marlins, final game of the series coming up. It's Ameren Total Access. I'm Joe Pott, and this is the Cardinals Radio Network, powered by Graybar.
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0: Joe Pott back at Busch Stadium. Cardinals and Marlins are coming right up. It's a 1:15 first pitch. It is hot at Busch Stadium today. It's going to be hot all week, but the Cardinals are going to head south to face the Atlanta Braves after this one is over today. For the rest of the National League Central today, well, everybody is playing within themselves. The division is playing within itself anyway. The Reds are playing in Pittsburgh, and that one is just about to get underway there in Pittsburgh. So they face off with one another after yesterday, the Reds picking up the win in Pittsburgh. And right now, the Reds winning yesterday in Pittsburgh, and they sit at 39-42. So it's the Reds and the Pittsburgh Pirates in Pittsburgh, and it is the Cubs and the Brewers facing off in Milwaukee. And that one gets started a little bit later on, actually right about the same time that the Cardinals play. So that's about a 1:10 start there. And the Cubs are 6.5 games back of the Brewers and 2.5 games ahead of the Cardinals in the National League Central Division. So the Brewers have a 6.5 game lead, and they're 8 up on the Cardinals. Minor league system looks like this for the Cards today. Memphis is in Jacksonville, and it is going to be Bryson Motts to make the start for Memphis. There had been some rumblings that maybe Bryson Motts was going to be brought up to St. Louis. The Cardinals, of course, have skipped the start of Dustin May, though, and they could do that because of the rainout that happened. So Bryson Motts, who's 0-2 with a 2.45 ERA, he gets the start. They are in Jacksonville. Springfield is at home. They'll play a later this afternoon game against Northwest Arkansas. Gerangelo Cincha will make the start for Springfield in that one. Peoria gets started here coming up a little bit after 1 o'clock. And Peoria at 36-37. They'll look to get back to the 500 mark as they play at Beloit. Palm Beach already underway as they face Bradenton. And Semrobirsa got a start in that one, a rehab start down in Palm Beach. So that's what it looks like as far as the rest of the National League Central and the minor league system for the Cards here on this Sunday afternoon. Here it'll be the Cards and the Marlins wrapping up a 3-game series. When we come back, we're going inside the park. We'll hear from the guys calling the game. That is next. This is Ameren Total Access on the Cardinals Radio Network, powered by Graybar.
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0: We're inside the ballpark at Busch Stadium, where the Cardinals take on the Miami Marlins for the final time in 2026 for the regular season. Along with the voice of the Cardinals, John Rooney and Ricky Horton, I'm Mike Claiborne. And the Cardinals are looking for runs, they're looking for offense. And this team, that be it the Miami Marlins, I can see why they have the best record in the month of June, because they can flat out pitch.
1: Yeah, I think it's fair to say the Cardinals caught the Marlins at the wrong time, and the Marlins might say that they caught the Cardinals at the right time. The Cardinals spinning a little bit. They're not getting a lot of thump at the top of their lineup, and that's going to come back with Herrera and Burleson and Weatherholt, Walker. But right now it's been down a bit, so Cardinals offense has been down. But, man, can this team pitch, John? The Marlins really have very good bullpen, especially.
2: They've really handcuffed the Cardinals in this series. In fact, they did about the same down in Miami, as they've managed to win 4 out of 5 games against the Cardinals. The other thing about it, Claibs, the Cardinals just haven't been able to put hitting with pitching, and with hitting, pitching, and defense to keep them all clicking the way they did to get 9 games above 500. Now they're struggling to try to stay above 500, and a win today would go a long way to help those ills. And you have to go on the road now, Claibs, and play Atlanta and the Chicago Cubs. So
0: yeah,
2: it doesn't get any easier, especially coming back home to play Milwaukee and Atlanta going to the All-Star break.
0: This is going to be a really tough stretch for the Cardinals, and a real good test for them, as we're at the halfway mark of the season. And when you look at this ball club, is this where you thought they would be? I mean, I think it's obviously been a pleasant surprise to have Weatherholt and the contribution that Jordan Walker is making. But overall, is this where you thought they might be?
1: I would say right now they're better than I thought they would be, even with the losses that they've had the past couple of weeks. I would expected the team to be, you know, maybe just below 500 or kind of hoping to get there, because obviously it was sold as a year that the Cardinals were going to develop, and to expect a young player to develop quickly. I didn't know how good J.J. Weatherholt would be the first half of a season, but he's been more than good. He's been outstanding, and, you know, some of the pitching has been better than I thought. Andre Pallante would top that list of guys that I think have kind of outkicked the coverage a little bit. And of course, Riley O'Brien's been good as a closer for the most part. And, you know, everybody's going to have their ups and downs, but in my mind, they're better than I thought they would be. And so I just kind of think, and still hearing from the clubhouse, and, you know, it's talk and it's attitude, but that sometimes can carry the water, John. These guys still very positive at the moment that they can compete and they can win, and kind of no timetable on that, no specific goal or number on that. I think they're just going to still keep playing.
2: I think it's the attitude that has them where they are right now. Coming into the game today, the Miami Marlins are 44-39. The Cardinals stand at 42-38. I thought if they could play close to 500, I mean, we were hoping they could stay around that mark most of the year, but so many times they've been as high as 9 games over, and they still believe they can get back to that and better.
0: Well, it's going to be an interesting afternoon of baseball. Final time we see the Marlins as they take on the Cardinals, and we'll see how Kyle Leahy can get things started and maybe get a little offense behind him. For the voice of the Cardinals, John Rooney and Ricky Horton, I'm Mike Claiborne, and we're inside the ballpark at Busch.
3: 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And so we'll let you hear just a little bit of that. As we continue here, leading up to the 1:15 first pitch between the Cards and the Marlins, I'm Joe Pott from Busch Stadium. 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

0: Rancho Pod back at Busch Stadium. Cardinals and Marlins are coming up just at 1:15 for a first pitch this afternoon. Time to hear a little bit from the Cards president of baseball operations, Chaim Bloom, who spends some time Sunday mornings on our flagship station, KMOX, in St. Louis with sports director Tom Ackerman. And they talk about a lot of things, obviously, and what we talked about earlier in the show, where the Cardinals are standings-wise right now, both in the division and in the wild card, that it looks a little bit different than obviously it looked just a few weeks ago. And one of the things that Chaim Bloom talked about was maintaining focus on that big picture and the goals this franchise has.
1: We're looking to win, and we want to win, like I said, every single day, and we want to win this season. We just need to make sure that we don't let that get in the way of the goals that we have. That's not really going to serve us or our fans or anybody if we get distracted and we start trying to run a lot of different directions at once. And, you know, in a lot of ways, I don't think that's really new for the Cardinals. This organization, you know, for as long as I've been in baseball, has always done a really nice job of staying focused on the big picture, making sure that, you know, tomorrow is taken care of as well as today. And obviously that led to so much winning over the years. And so, you know, we're really just trying to stay in that lane. I think, as I said in the fall, I think we now find ourselves in a position where it was a little bit of an unfamiliar position for this organization. And so there might be some tougher choices and a little more eye on the long view than maybe has always been the case. But, you know, in terms of just trying to win consistently, including today, but also including the big picture, to me, that's nothing new. It's just making sure we keep our eye on the ball, we don't get distracted and start getting off course, because that's ultimately not going to get us where we want to go. And frankly, it probably won't get us where we want to go in the short term either, when you really, you know, have no plan and you start getting distracted and taking a lot of side roads.
0: Chaim Bloom earlier this morning on KMOX. A little bit more from the Cardinals president of baseball operations, who talked about today's starting pitcher, Kyle Lahey.
1: Yeah, and well, hopefully we see more of the same. There are some things that he's been able to unlock, some really subtle mechanical tweaks that I think have allowed him to access better velocity and hold it deeper into games. Again, we've talked about it. You know, obviously there's been starts, he would be the first to tell you, that aren't up to his standards. But when you look at, as you said, his arsenal, when you look at his demeanor, how thoughtful he is about his craft, it makes you want to give him some rope to be able to show that he can do this, because he really puts in all of the necessary work that you would want to see to give you confidence that he can continue to grow in this role.
0: Just a little bit from the Cardinals president of baseball operations from earlier today here on our flagship station, KMOX in St. Louis. When we continue on Ammer and Total Access, I'm going inside the clubhouse with Blaze Jordan. That is next. 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

0: Joe Pott back at Busch Stadium as Ameren Total Access continues on this Sunday afternoon. Cards and Marlins series finale is coming right up. Blaze Jordan is back in the lineup today at third base. He's 13 games into his big league career, and we had a chance to catch up with the Cards third baseman today. Time to go inside the clubhouse. It's built by Window Nation, and I start with where this team is at right now. They've lost four in a row, the offense struggling just a little bit.
1: Yeah, you know, we're just sticking to our process. You know, I mean, not every game of the season is going to go your way, and we know that. And, you know, we've been really good all year, and, you know, we know who we are, and we know we can go out there and change it today. We're just going to stick to our approach, and just see what happens. So
2: I've been impressed because that's what I hear from other players. That's what I hear from Ollie. Is that when I was talking to Ollie yesterday, said something about a skid. He's like, we don't even look at it as a skid. That's not even how we approach that. What leads to that kind of approach?
1: Yeah, it's one of those things. Like, we trust ourselves and trust our process that we've been going through. And, you know, and that's just how baseball is. You're not going to go out there and win every game. And baseball's a tough game. You know, your offense is going to be really good, and sometimes it's not going to be so great. And we know that. And, you know, and I think we're really capable of going on a really good stretch here soon. And I think we're super confident that we're going to be willing to do that. So
2: it can flip just that quick, can't it?
1: Oh, 100%. Yeah, I can flip within between innings or whatever it may be. You know, I can just flip a switch whenever. So
2: how about you specifically, a couple weeks now up here with the big club, getting settled in at third base? What's it feel like now?
1: Yeah, you know, I mean, these guys have been great to me. You know, as soon as I came up, I felt super comfortable. You know, they kind of just took me all under their wing and, you know, just showed me how to go about things. And, you know, just watching these guys has been a lot of fun. And I remember when I was in AAA, just watching these guys, it was always a lot of fun. So now being able to join it and join this group, you know, this is probably some of the most fun I've had on a baseball field. And it's been a real blast. And, you know, I'm just super excited to be out there each and every day.
2: Last thing for you, this next stretch coming up, you've got the Braves, you've got the Cubs, you come back for five with Milwaukee. It feels like it's a big stretch leading into the All-Star break.
1: Yeah, 100%. But I think, you know, we're just trying to stick to our plan and stick to our approach on everything that we do. Just go out there each and every day, just try to get, you know, 1% better. And, you know, and no matter who we're facing, you know, all these teams here are really good. So, you know, and every guy that we go out there and face, you know, we're just trying to compete against and go out there and do our job and do whatever we need to do to win some ball games.
0: That is Cards third baseman Blaze Jordan inside the clubhouse. I'm Joe Pott, and we'll wrap up this edition of Ameren Total Access on the other side of the break right here on the Cardinals Radio Network, powered by Graybar.
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0: At Busch Stadium, final segment here on Ameren Total Access. Take a look at the pitching matchup for this one this afternoon. Kyle Leahy, as you know, going for the Cards today. 16th start of the year. He's 5-4 with a 4.24 ERA, 62 strikeouts in 76 innings. Tuesday against Arizona, 6 1/3 scoreless innings for Kyle Leahy. No decision, though. He walked 2, struck out 3. He's 0-1 in 4 starts in the month of June with a 4.22 ERA. This will be his second appearance, second start against the Marlins this year. He went 5 innings, gave up 4 earned runs on April 22nd in Miami. This will be his 6th appearance overall against Miami for his career. Tyler Phillips is making his 6th start, his 22nd appearance. He's 1-2 with a 3.09 ERA. 6 innings his last time out against Texas, 2 earned runs, 4 strikeouts. He's 1-1 in the month of June with a 5.95 ERA. 4 appearances, 3 starts. The Marlins have not given him much run support. They've averaged just 2.4 runs a game in his starts. That's the second lowest for any pitcher with at least 5 starts in the majors this year. He went 3 innings back on April 21st against the Cards in relief, did not allow a run, gave up 2 hits, and struck out 3. Cardinals going to try to avoid the sweep here this afternoon. The voice of the Cardinals, John Rooney, and Rick Horton alongside will have it all for you. I'll take you back for the postgame show. Hopefully we're talking about a Redbird winner. Enjoy the game on the Cardinals Radio Network, powered by Graybar.
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0: last nine games, and they've won four straight. The Cardinals have dropped four straight, and with a victory today, the Cardinals could get back to 500 for the month of June. They are 139-96 all-time against the Marlins, but they've dropped the season series this year as they've only won one of the five games that these two teams have played, and the Marlins, again, are very good. In the month of June, they've been really good. Their pitching's awesome. Their bullpen has been outstanding. 3.35 ERA, good enough for third in the National League. The Cardinals need to find some offense at the top of their lineup and especially get some slug from the first four in their lineup. This is Ricky Horton. I'll be alongside the voice of the Cardinals, John Rooney. Jim Jackson is our producer-engineer. Mike Claiborne with us as well. And we're glad you're with us on the Cardinals Radio Network, powered by Graybar. The game yesterday, well, it was not the best of games. A 5-1 loss to the Marlins as Andre Pallante took the loss. He's now 9-5, and it was Ryan Gusto going three innings plus, not giving up any runs, and the bullpen took it the rest of the way. The Cardinals only managing seven hits, and they really couldn't bunch them together, and they did not have one extra base hit in the game, so we'll be looking forward to that today. Kyle Leahy will get the start for the Cardinals, 6'5 right-hander out of Colorado Mesa University, 29-year-old is 5-4, and he was outstanding his last time out. That came against the Diamondbacks. He went 6 3rd innings, giving up three hits, no runs, walked only two, and struck out three. He's not always a big strikeout guy, but typically can get the weak contact, 4.24 ERA. Cardinals need him to be good today, and of course they'll need their bullpen to be good behind him, and he'll be up against Tyler Phillips, who has entered the rotation for Miami. He's 1-2 with a 3.09 ERA. He's going to make start number six. 6'5 right-hander was a rookie last year for Miami, and he was superb out of their bullpen. 2.78 ERA in 54 games. This year, in 58 3rd innings, he's walked 30 batters, so there's something. He may have issues with command. He kind of walks guys in bunches, and hopefully that happens here this afternoon. Again, a very warm afternoon. Cardinals are getting away to Atlanta after the game, hoping for a victory to salvage the potential sweep here today against the Marlins. Leahy and Phillips are the starting lineups for you when we come back.
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0: Welcome back to Cardinals Baseball. 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

Marcy will play center field. Otto Lopez, the shortstop, is going to bat next. He's had a very good series. He played for Team Canada in the World Baseball Classic. In fact, he speaks three different languages, and that's not including the language of hitting, so maybe four languages because he can flat-out rake. 21 doubles for Lopez. Kyle Stowers is the DH. He'll bat third with Xavier Edwards.

0: Edwards, one of their best players, if not their best, will play second base. And at cleanup, Heriberto Hernandez has some power. He'll be in left. Griffin Conine plays first base. And it'll be Owen Casey, the former Cub prospect, in right field batting seventh. Graham Pauly will play third base and bat eighth. And Brian Navarretto will get the start behind the plate today and bat ninth. On the Cardinals side, Oliver Marmol, the manager, George Kissel Award winner, fifth-year manager of the Cardinals, has this lineup. J.J. Weatherholt will lead things off. He will play second base. Had a couple hits yesterday to break a long over. It'll be Ivan Herrera DHing batting next. He has been on base in 22 straight games. Alec Burleson has been on base 25 straight games. He's going to play first base and hit third. And he's been really good with runners in scoring position for the Cardinals, hitting 341. And he's been particularly good against right-handed pitching, which is what he'll see today. Lars Nootbaar has a four-game hitting streak. He'll be in right field and bat cleanup. Mason Wynn plays short. Brian Torres will be in left field. Blaze Jordan plays third base and bat seventh. He, too, has been good with runners in scoring position. Nathan Church, 0 for his last 10, will play in center field. And Pedro Pajes, behind the plate, will bat ninth. The name I did not mention is Jordan Walker. He is getting the day off today, and with the day off tomorrow, he'll get some rest and hopefully be 100% against Atlanta when the road trip starts on Tuesday. There's your lineups. First pitch from downtown St. Louis comes up next.
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0: Cardinals starter here this afternoon is Kyle Leahy. He's digging out a hole in front of the rubber on the mound, and he's getting ready to start his warm-up tosses. We're going to have baseball here shortly, and it is a very warm afternoon. Our feels-like temperature at the moment, 107 degrees. Here in downtown St. Louis, temperature at 92 approximately, as the Cardinals are hoping to avoid the sweep here today. Let's set the Cardinals defensively. They'll have Torres, Church, and Nootbaar in the outfield from left to right, and that means Jordan Walker not playing today. He'll have the day off today, and tomorrow, of course, is a scheduled off day, so he gets the bonus there. Jordan and Wynn will be on the left side of the infield. That's Blaze Jordan, and Weatherholt and Burleson on the right side, and Pedro Pajes will do the catching today, and he'll be working with Kyle Leahy. Leahy hasn't had a lot of run support lately, and neither has their starter, Tyler Phillips, but their team's certainly playing well. The Marlins have won four straight. The Cardinals have dropped four straight, and let's hope things change here this afternoon here in the Lou. The first pitch today will be sponsored by Rawlings, the official baseball of Major League Baseball. Pajes throws the ball down to second base. Cardinals again heading to Atlanta after the game today. Off day tomorrow, begin a series in Atlanta, then on to Chicago for the 4th of July weekend. It'll be Jacob Marcy to lead things off. He's a left-handed batting center fielder. And here with the first pitch is the voice of the Cardinals, John Rooney.
9: Okay, Ricky, let's hope that Kyle Leahy keeps his good movement going with his pitches, as the last two starts produced a no decision and a loss, but he had quality starts. His first pitch, a strike on the outside corner. We're underway. 92 degrees in St. Louis, 88 in Miami. The first pitch at 116 Central. A ball high and outside. Kyle Leahy with a 1-1 count on Jacob Marcy. Marcy for the series. He has two hits and nine at-bats, a double, a run scored, and two RBIs. Leahy's pitch taken just high for a ball, 2-1. Leahy has really been good attacking the strike zone the last two starts, averaging 83 pitches a start, going a total of 12 and a third innings. The pitch outside and a 3-1 count.
0: Not mostly defined by swing and miss. If he does get swing and miss, it's typically with the sweeper or the curveball, so the breaking stuff. Fastball at 95, that last pitch 95 just off the plate.
9: The 3-1 pitch. Marcy takes a strike and a full count. Otto Lopez will be next, and then Kyle Stowers. As Miami has won the first two games in the series, 4-0 and 5-1. And Miami has won 4 out of 5 against the Cardinals. As in late April, the Cardinals dropped 2 out of 3 in South Florida. Batter's timeout taken by Marcy. And he's back in the box with 10 on the pitch timer. Kyle Leahy's 3-2 pitch. Taken inside, a leadoff walk. Otto Lopez is coming up. Lopez for the series. He has two hits, nine at-bats, a triple, a run scored, an RBI, and he has grounded into a double play. He has bounced into 8 of those this year.
0: Marcy likes to run. He leads the team with 18 stolen bases, but he's also been caught 9 times stealing bases. That's a big number.
9: So Marcy is being held by Alec Burleson. Weatherholt plays up the middle at second base, leaving a wide gap between Burleson and Weatherholt. Wynn comes in at double play depth between second and third, even with the bag off the line at third, Blaze Jordan. Bajes puts down the target, and the pitch right down the middle, a strike call. The Cardinal outfield has Brian Torres in left, Nathan Church in center, and Lars Nootbaar is playing in right field, with Walker getting a break from the lineup today. Just underway at Busch Stadium, a leadoff walk for Jacob Marcy. From the stretch, Leahy's pitch, strike two called. A fastball and a sweeper, resulting in an 0-2 count on Otto Lopez. Lopez is batting 336 to lead the majors. He has 6 home runs. Right-handed batter, right-handed pitcher. The pitch inside. I don't know how that missed him. An off-speed pitch. Lopez almost leaned right into it. 1-2.
0: I wondered about Lopez yesterday. He actually had a play at first base where he jammed his knee and was limping around a little bit, but he seems ready to go.
9: Holds the bat down the knob, wearing white batting gloves. Pickoff throw to first, back in standing Jacob Marcy. With a count of 1-2 on the second place hitter for the Marlins. So Marlins are wearing their rogue gray uniforms today, jerseys and pants, after wearing black jerseys the first two games in the series. Out of the stretch, Leahy, he deals. A swing and a fly ball hit well to center field, but right to Nathan Church. One out. Kyle Stowers is coming up. Stowers is on a 6-game hitting streak. 7 out of 22, a couple of runs scored, a triple, 2 doubles, and a home run. He has driven in 5. And Stowers has driven in 3 of those in this series. Left-handed batter adjusting the batting helmet. The pitch. Upstairs, 1. We're just getting started at Busch Stadium. A leadoff walk followed by a flyout. The infield stays at double play depth. The pitch to Stowers. A ground ball to Weatherholt. He's going to throw to second. And a wide throw, just barely maintaining contact with the bag. Mason Wynn is able to get the out on Jacob Marcy. And the Miami Marlins want to check that out with the video room. And we say play on.
0: That was a smart play by Wynn, making sure he stayed on the bag, not trying to kind of get too much done with that. Foot's on the bag, just barely dragging it along the bag, but no chance to get a double play. You can sometimes get a little greedy and try to do too much with that play.
9: Well, the throw from Weatherholt took place about, what, 25 feet away from first base?
0: Yep.
9: A long throw. But Wynn, with an acrobatic move, was able to get the force out on Jacob Marcy. Stowers is the runner at first base. And here's Xavier Edwards taking strike one from Kyle Leahy. Leahy is trying to work around a leadoff walk. Runner at first base with two outs. And that runner, Stowers, has one steal in two attempts. Wynn plays up the middle again at shortstop for this left-handed batter. Pitch high and outside. One ball, one strike. Church in center field is shading Edwards toward left field. Way off the right field line, Lars Nootbaar. Torres straight up and left and in some. The 1-1 pitch on the way for Edwards. Down and in, knocked down by Pajes. He keeps the ball at home plate, thus keeping the runner Stowers at first base.
0: Edwards has had a good series. He's been on base a ton here, and he's right around 300. I would say their best hitter in their lineup. I might say Lopez is, but I'd still take Edwards.
9: Edwards is 3-for-8 in the series and has been on with a walk. He sprays one foul off to the left, 2-2. He has a double, a run scored, an RBI, and a strikeout once. On a six-game hitting streak where he has 10 hits, including a double, a triple, and three RBIs. The Marlins have won 8 of their last 11 road games. Their road record, 16-22. They have won 7 of 8 June series, including this one. And they have an 18-5 record in the month of June. Overall, 44-39. The 2-2 pitch here from Leahy. That's fouled off to the right by Xavier Edwards.
0: Doing the quick math as you went through that, that means they started out just 8-19 on the road this year. That was a rough start for them, and yet right now they're right in the thick of things in that Eastern Division. Certainly in the wild card race right now. A little too early to worry about that, but that's where they are.
9: The 2-2 pitch, and that's hit foul. And it goes off the screen above the third base dugout, the Marlins dugout, and the count stays at 2-2. Since losing 5 straight, May 26th through the 31st, the Marlins have won 18 of 23 games. They've been good on the day games. They have 23 day victories, the most in Major League Baseball. The 2-2 pitch rolled foul off to the right. Edwards will not go quietly here in the first inning with a man on and two down. Leahy goes to the rosin bag. Leahy is approaching 20 pitches. His next pitch will be number 19. Leahy with the sign and out of the stretch. Pajes puts down the target right down the middle. The 2-2 pitch fouled off again by Edwards.
0: Boy, they're making him work.
9: I was talking about Leahy's last couple of starts, 81 pitches and 85. 81 in the loss to San Diego, 6 innings, 3 runs, 7 hits. Against Arizona, he threw 85 pitches, only 3 hits. The pitch, and that is taken for a ball and challenged by Pedro Pajes.
10: Challenging the pitch.
9: The call on the field of ball, making it 3-2, but let's check out the scoreboard for the results of the challenge. And it is just low, just barely.
0: Oh, boy. 1/10 of an inch low. Worth the challenge, I would say, considering the fact that it would have been strike 3.
9: Now 3-2, and at first base, Stowers will take off. He gets a big lead. There he goes. The pitch down and in, and 2 walks in the inning.
0: You know, there's another example of the margins that the Cardinals lost on yesterday. We talked about that a lot during the game. A ball that was hit by Nootbaar that was just foul and confirmed to be foul, or at least the call stood because there was no camera angle to show that that was a double. That could have been a key play. Several pitches that were just an inch here, an inch there, that just didn't go the Cardinals' way, and they need those margins right now.
9: Well, the Cardinals have lost a challenge here in the first inning, and they're going to use up a mound visit.
0: And you've got more pitches for Leahy. All of those things just kind of compound. It will be good today, though, John, I would guess, with the off day tomorrow, or I would say it's clear with the off day tomorrow, that the Cardinals' bullpen would be pretty available. Maybe not Justin Brule, who's been busy, but I would say everybody else rocking and ready to go.
9: Baez is back behind the plate, and coming up to the plate for the Miami Marlins, Roberto Hernandez. Only four hits in his last 23 at-bats, but those hits did some damage. Two doubles, two home runs, three RBIs, three runs scored. Right-hander against right-hander. The pitch on the way from Leahy, a swing and a miss. Hernandez, since his recall May the 7th, has scored 13 runs. He has hit eight home runs, driving in 20. Right foot near the back line of the batter's box, and after that swing and a miss, he needs a batter's timeout here on this hot Sunday afternoon. Hernandez is ready, so is Leahy. The runners lead at first and second base with two outs. Hernandez takes a strike. That was a cutter or a slider to the inside corner. Didn't have a lot of break, but just enough to catch the corner. The runner at second base is Kyle Stowers. Xavier Edwards takes a big lead at first. The pitch just off the outside corner. One ball, two strikes. Waving the bat over the plate, Roberto Hernandez, the pitch. Check swing and a sweeper outside. Two balls, two strikes, two on with two outs, and a lengthy top of the first inning for Kyle Leahy. Pitch number 26 for him in the first inning. Hernandez swings and hits a high fly ball center field in the park and in the glove of Nathan Church. Two left on by Miami. The Cardinals are coming to bat in the bottom of the first at Busch Stadium in St. Louis.
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9: Here's J.J. Weatherholt. The first pitch of the day by Tyler Phillips is taken outside. A week ago, J.J. hit a couple of home runs in a 12-10 Cardinal win at Kauffman Stadium in Kansas City. The next pitch Over but low, two balls and no strikes. Weatherholt, Herrera, and Burleson. So they try to get the line moving here in the bottom of the first inning. It's Tyler Phillips is making his sixth start, his 22nd appearance. He deals strike one. Phillips threw three scoreless innings in relief on April. It was April 20th in Miami. Three innings, two hits, no runs. He walked one, struck out three, and threw 40 pitches. The 2-1. Outside, a 3-1 count. The windup and the 3-1 pitch to the Cardinal leadoff batter. That's a foul ball. 3-2. Coming up Friday, July 10th, the Cardinals play the Braves, and fans will take home a Cardinals garage shirt presented by Brown and Crouppen. Details at cardinals.com/promotions. There's a swing and a ground ball. Base hit going in between Lopez and Pauly on the left side of the infield. Let's pause for station identification on the Cardinals Radio Network, powered by Graybar.
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9: Along with Ricky Horton, I'm John Rooney. Mike Claiborne is here. Jim Jackson is our producer-engineer. With a man on, check swing, outside, ball one to Ivan Herrera.
0: Boy, it looked like J.J. just aimed that ball at that very spot, didn't it, on the left side of the infield. He had a kind of the swing to hit the ball the other way, hit it sharply right between third and short.
9: Weatherholt takes his lead. He gets a big tell, and on a strike called, no swing at all for the batter Herrera, who just let Weatherholt steal second base on Tyler Phillips.
0: So you get the tell, and then you have to go at the right time. And there are times where the guy takes off too soon. You wonder, well, what is he doing? Well, he knows what he's doing. He's just not quite patient enough. J.J. left at exactly the right time.
9: And here's a ground ball to the third baseman. Pauly has it, and the throw is in time to get Herrera, who could not advance Weatherholt. And brings in Alec Burleson. The steal is the ninth without being caught for Weatherholt. Burleson in the series, 1-for-7, a hit by pitch. I make that 0-for-6, a hit by pitch, a walk and a strikeout. From the stretch, the pitch by Phillips. Right down the middle, strike one.
0: Phillips is not going to throw a lot of four-seam fastballs. In fact, 9% of his pitches are fastballs. It's amazing to say that, but he's a heavy breaking ball guy, does throw a lot of sinkers, but not exactly the same as his four-seamer.
9: The pitch to Burleson, a swing, and there's a drive to left field, but it's going to be caught on the track by Heriberto Hernandez.
0: That's about where he was playing him. He was playing him very deep.
9: The cleanup batter today is Lars Nootbaar, with Jordan Walker getting a break from the starting lineup. Let's see if Nootbaar can get on for the series. He has three hits and six at-bats and has been on with a couple of walks. The pitch, Nootbaar looks at a strike. Nootbaar has two home runs and seven RBIs. A look to second in the pitch. Way outside. Let the splitter go by for ball one.
0: Really, a lot's been good for Nootbaar. I think his defense is better now that his heels don't hurt as much. He's running better. The average is good. On-base percentage good. Next step for him is to get hits with runners in scoring position. He's just 2-for-20.
9: He has a runner in scoring position. Weatherholt at second base. The pitch. Nootbaar checks his swing, takes low. The count favors the Cardinal right fielder, Lars Nootbaar. Nootbaar, 28 years old, turned pro out of USC. The pitch on the way, a strike called, two balls, two strikes. Tyler Phillips had a no decision on Monday against Texas. He went six innings, five hits, two earned runs, a homer. He walked three, struck out four, throwing 89 pitches. The 2-2 pitch with two outs. Nootbaar grounds it to the left side, backhanded by the shortstop Lopez, who throws out Nootbaar. The Cardinals strand Weatherholt in scoring position. After one, Miami nothing, the Cardinals nothing.
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9: The Cardinal infielders are playing Griffin Conine to pull the ball. The left-handed batter takes strike one from Kyle Leahy as the Cardinals and Marlins play in the second inning of a nothing-nothing game at Busch Stadium.
0: Missed opportunity there in the bottom of the first for the Cardinals with Weatherholt on second, nobody out. Herrera not being able to get him to third. And the line out to left by Burleson would have scored a run.
9: A ball outside, one ball, one strike. The Nootbaar grounded out, trying to plug the hole in between the shortstop and third baseman, but Lopez got to it and made the play. A foul ball goes back, and it's 1-2 on Conine. He's gone 2-for-7 in the series, on base with two walks and one strikeout.
0: Kyle could use about a 12-13 pitch second inning just to get back on track after a long first inning.
9: The pitch to Conine, a strike called, and he knew it. The first strikeout for Leahy. And Owen Casey comes up. Casey, a left-handed batter. They have plenty of those in their lineup. Joe Max, a left-handed batter, available off the bench. He's been doing the bulk of their catching. The pitch outside. Casey for the series, 1-for-5 with two strikeouts. He's 5-for-his-last-18 with a homer and four runs batted in. Holds the bat right down on the knob, and the pitch is fouled off. One ball, one strike. Edward Jones is proud to provide Big Brothers Big Sisters with unique experiences for mentorship by partnering with the St. Louis Cardinals. Edward Jones supporting local communities with the spirit of caring. The 1-1, a swing and a miss. 1-2. Leahy had to work around a couple of walks in a lengthy top of the first inning, but he got the job done, put up a zero. And the Cardinals had a runner in scoring position, but couldn't get Weatherholt home from second base. The pitch on the way, low. Throwing the curveball and a check swing by Casey. The count is even now, 2-2. Feels like temperature just under 110 here in St. Louis. Whew. The pitch on the way. Up and away. 3-2. You love pitching at Busch Stadium, too, on days like this.
0: I actually did.
9: With the steam coming off the carpet. The 3-2 pitch. That's high, and the third walk for Leahy.
0: The reason I liked it, and I did like it, one reason with the AstroTurf, you weren't standing on it. You were standing on dirt. Everybody else was standing on AstroTurf. I think it affects players more than pitchers. Pitchers can, of course, have to get through their inning, but once you come in, you can escape it. You won't have to worry about anything else. You just kind of get that half the time off. But as a player, you're on all the time. You are. You're thinking about your next at-bat. You're out playing, trying to play defense, play offense.
9: Grampoli looks at strike one. First pitch fastball from Leahy. Well, it's a real grass here at Busch Stadium 3. And a new playing surface installed not that long ago. And it held up well with all the rain we've had on this homestand. Leahy from the stretch. The infield at double play depth. The pitch is fouled back to the screen. And it's 0-2 on Pauly. He got into Friday's game. He was recalled by the Marlins prior to Friday's game. He had a 1-for-4 contest, a double, a run scored, and a run batted in. He struck out once. A one-out walk for Owen Casey. Casey has 4 steals and 5 attempts. The pitch, up and away, 1-2.
0: You mentioned the playing surface. I had a chance to visit a little bit with Bill Finley after the game yesterday. We had the Christian Day situation down on the field. We had the great program down there and a visit with him. Just told him how great a job he's been doing. His crew really are working hard this homestand.
9: And a pitch taken upstairs. The curveball hangs high, 2-2 on Pauly.
0: But the field looked great, and he's just, again, very complimentary of his own crew. J.J. Weatherholt did a great job at that Christian Day program, by the way.
9: Move over to first base, back in safely. You had Supon, Spezio, and Carpenter there, too.
0: Yeah.
9: Chris Carpenter is back in town.
0: Three guys from the 2006 World Series championship team.
9: Grampoli is the batter, batting eighth today. The 2-2 pitch with a runner at first, a swing and a ground ball that goes foul past Burleson down the right field line. About halfway to second base, so in Casey, and he turns and makes his way back to first. He has the big oven mitt on the left hand.
0: And it's an oven.
9: It comes in handy today.
0: It does.
9: Right-handed pitcher, left-handed batter, Grampoli at the plate. The 2-2 pitch from Leahy. And that's it, foul out of play off to the left. The Marlins are doing their best here in the early innings to make sure Leahy doesn't have a very good chance of going more than 5 innings in this game. They're working the pitch count up on him. He's at 42 right now.
0: So much for the 13-pitch inning. And nothing he can do about it. I mean, that's just the team battling him. The walk didn't help. A double play would.
9: Pauly has grounded into 3 of those. The pitch to him. And this is looped into center field. Backing up on it. Wynn makes a running catch over the shoulder. Pauly is retired. The way things have been going, Ricky, I could just see that one falling in.
0: Me too. I mean, I think that ball kind of took off on Wynn a little bit. And it was interesting to watch him run back to get that. He was running fast. And then he realized, I'm going to have to kind of click down into a faster gear. The last few steps really moving and reaching out and making a very athletic play and catching it basically on the end of his glove, too.
9: So Pauly is out. Here's their catcher, ninth place batter, Brian Navarreto. 765 minor league games, a 220 minor league hitter. He hit 211 while at AAA this year, and he takes a strike. He has played in the Minnesota, Milwaukee, and Miami organizations. It's his 12th major league game, and he has 1 home run in the big leagues. 0-for-1 this year, a run scored, and a run batted in. Runner at first, 2 outs. There's a chopper toward the third baseman. Blaze Jordan throws out Navarreto, leaving Casey on base. 3 have been stranded by the Marlins. It's the Cardinals' turn coming up in the second inning. No score at Busch Stadium.
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9: Mason Wynn made a fine play in left center field, recording it out. A scoreless top of the second inning. We have a nothing-nothing game in the bottom of the second. And Wynn has six RBIs over his last seven games. He drove in the Cardinal run last night. He leads off, taking a pitch outside from right-hander Tyler Phillips. Phillips, it was on April 21st that he faced the Cardinals in Miami with three hits, or make that three innings and two hits allowed. He walked one, struck out three, and threw 40 pitches. He deals a strike to Mason. One ball, one strike. Right-hander against right-hander. Hitting room on the right side of the infield. The pitch to Wynn. Outside, breaking ball goes wide for ball two, 2-1.
0: We have a pretty full house in the upper deck here today. A lot of fans at the upper levels and a lot of fans in the bleachers in left center, right center.
9: Wynn takes one down the middle, two balls, two strikes.
0: And they are going to be getting some sun today, including the tarps off guys. And again, please, if you're going to be in the top tarps off group, bring your sunscreen, especially on a day like today.
9: Wynn swings and singles into left center field. Roberto Hernandez comes on to make the play and throws to the middle infield. The Cardinals get their leadoff man on for the second straight inning.
0: Another spinner from Phillips, this time a slider. He has a splitter, a sweeper, a curve, a slider. Actually more of a, well, he has a sinker too, but the sweeper is like his slider. But again, a lot of breaking pitches. Everything he wants to throw has spin on it.
9: Ryan Torres is sitting on two major league home runs. Left-handed batter, made his major league debut in Cincinnati this year. Pitched down and in for a ball. And here's a guy who spent a lot of time in the minor leagues. He got a hit, then another hit for a home run in his first major league game at Great American Ballpark. Overall, two homers, five RBIs. He's playing in his 20th MLB game. Torres takes inside. Two balls, no strikes. Hasn't played very much over his last seven games. 0-6 with a run scored and a strikeout. He's been used as a pinch runner several times. Wynn takes a good lead at first base. The pitch. Torres swings and hits it a mile. That's a home run to right field for Torres. 2-0 Cardinals.

0: exactly what the Cardinals have been missing in the last week. The damage, the thump, the big fly, the power. And Torres delivers it on a pitch down and in, 95, low and in. He just turned on that and hit it right down the right field line, put the Cardinals on the board.
1: Exit velocity, 100.4 miles an hour, traveling 364 feet. Here's a check swing and a strike to Blaze Jordan. Well, on a hot day like this, a guy named Blaze should have a big day, shouldn't he?
0: Exactly.
1: The pitch, a swing, and there's a high fly ball. That's hit well to center field. Moving back on the track and under it, Marcy makes the catch. A long loud out number one in the second inning.
0: Well, I like all three at-bats in this inning, but the bottom of the order, not the full bottom of the order, but starting with Mason Wynn in the fifth hole, gets a base hit. Torres a home run. Jordan a good at-bat there. That's exactly what you need to have some production, but still want to see Herrera and Burleson, Weatherholt, 1-2-3 get going, but nice to have what the Cardinals have had here in this second inning.
1: The pitch is taken for a ball outside by Nathan Church. Church batting eighth on this Sunday. He's 0 for his last 10, and in the last seven games, 4 out of 17 with 4 runs scored and 1 RBI. He takes a pitch up and away. If you're a Cardinals fan, you know there's nothing like baseball in St. Louis. Nothing beats 60-cent sippers at On the Run the day after the Cardinals score 6 or more. They're looking for a breakout game here today. Check swing went too far. Chase the split finger pitch, and it's a 2-1 count on Nathan Church. Church is 0 for 7 in this series, but two strikeouts, 0 for his last 10 overall.
0: He's a little jumpy right now. I mentioned that yesterday. He's moving too much towards the ball.
1: The 2-1 pitch, a strike called, 2-2.
0: Easy to say that. I mean, what you're trying to do is you're trying to get it going. You're trying to get something happening, so you start to kind of jump at the ball instead of trusting your hands and letting the ball get more to you.
1: The 2-2 pitch. Church sends that one down the left field line. Hernandez on the run. He slides and makes a backhanded catch. He turned in a play there that saved probably a triple. That gets by him. That's three bases the way Church runs.
0: Well, Hernandez's defense in yesterday's game wasn't very good. Honestly, made a couple of goofy routes to balls, but he was really good on that one. On the slide, in the dirt down the left field line, taking that hit away from Church, that was an A-plus for him.
1: Pedro Pajes bats ninth, 0 for his last seven. The pitch by Phillips, a strike called on the inner half of the plate. Pajes, over his last seven outings, 3 for 13, a run scored and 2 RBIs. And Pajes takes a batter's timeout. It's going to be a long day back there for Pajes and Navarrete, as well as the umpires who are out there the whole ball game. There's a shot, and it's fair. Diving play by Polly to his feet. He throws on line, and he took a double away from Pajes, throwing him out for the third out. A two-run homer by Brian Torres, and Ricky has the third inning, 2-0 Cardinals.
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0: 2-0 Cardinals top of the third inning, thanks to Brian Torres, a two-run homer in the bottom of the second inning. Five good at-bats in a row for the Cardinals against their starter, Tyler Phillips. And it is Kyle Leahy hoping for a quick inning here in the top of the third to solidify that 2-0 lead. He's thrown 46 pitches through the first two, and he has the top of the order beginning with Jacob Marcy, the center fielder. Batch on the left side and takes strike one on a curveball from number 62, Kyle Leahy, who was an all-state basketball player in the state of Colorado. Played for his dad, actually, in high school. His grandfather, a legendary coach in their area, swinging a foul off to the left. And he was good at that sport. Also, obviously good at baseball as well. Got the opportunity, got signed. Here he is in the big leagues in the Cardinals rotation. 5-4 record, 4.24 ERA. The 0-2 pitch is outside. I feel like he's trending upward.
1: Well, I do too. Back-to-back quality starts, even though a loss and a no decision in those two starts, I think he's made tremendous progress.
0: 1-2 pitch is a called strike three, looking for something else. Got the heater, and that's the second strikeout for Leahy as he caught Marcy looking for the off-speed. Ollie Marmol talking about that today. The old saying that we used to say, and George Kissel said it.
1: That's why it's old. He used to say it.
0: And George, of course, the longtime Cardinal coach, would say, you have to look for the express, because if you look for the express, you can still catch the local. If you look for the local, you'll never get the express. And the saying had to do with whether you look fastball or look off speed. If you look for a fastball, you can adjust to the breaking ball. But guys now are looking for breaking balls because most pitches are spinning. There's a pitch a little bit outside, but it's called a strike. If he challenges, he might win. Don't tell him. 0-2 the count on Otto Lopez. 0-2.
9: Quiet. Thank you.
0: Too late now. You can tell Otto all you want as he used up his extra couple of seconds. But the point being, it used to be that's why so many guys we see him get frozen on a fastball and wonder, what are you looking for? There's a ground ball foul. Marcy took a fastball right down the middle. Why? Because
1: breaking ball after breaking ball or splitters,
0: exactly,
1: or sweepers. Any form of breaking ball, you see a lot more than the four-seamers.
0: The 0-2 pitch coming up, it's popped foul. And what Ollie was...
1: And even the two-seamer has that movement that's coming back over the plate.
0: It does.
1: If you throw it right at a left-handed batter, it comes back over the inside corner. So that's not your fastball that's anything close to straight.
0: Ollie made the point that gone are the days where you're behind in the count and you just pump in a fastball. There's a pitch popped up right side. Burley moving over towards the Cardinals dugout. May have enough room. He does. He's on the dirt and makes the play for out number two. Good start for Leahy here in the top of the third. Let's pause for station ID. 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
0: Two out, nobody on. 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Stowers reached on a fielder's choice his first time and takes outside for a ball. That was a changeup from Leahy. Good day for Stowers yesterday. A couple of base hits, a couple of RBIs. He lined out and walked. So he was a tough out. Open stance at the plate, bat held low, and the next delivery is just a bit outside. Didn't miss by much. Swing pitch goes his way. It's now 2-1 on the designated hitter, Kyle Stowers. Former Oriole, and he swings through a slider. That evens the count at 2-2. Leahy with pitch number 60 coming up here. Looks like he may have just changed the sign here with Pedro Pajes, and the umpire says play on, and here we go. 2-2 pitch. Leahy into the windup. The pitch, a check swing, but he did not check it. He couldn't hold up, and a strikeout of Stowers. Two in the inning for Leahy, three overall. We go to the bottom of the third inning. The Cardinals with the early lead against Miami, 2-0.
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0: Sweeper misses down an in ball one to J.J. Weatherholt, who singled, stole the base, and was stranded in the first inning. The Cardinals, though, with a 2-0 lead as we begin play here in the bottom of the third inning. Phillips delivers a strike on the outside corner. That was a curveball. So there's two pitches, neither of them four-seamers. And you might not see one in this entire at-bat. We'll find out. The 1-1 pitch, the wind, and here it comes. There's a swing and a miss. Guess what? A four-seamer. He snuck one in there at 96, and Weatherholt was waiting late on it. Again, probably not looking for that. 9% four-seam fastballs. Wow, is the game changed. Used to be that there would be 70% fastballs, most pitchers. I'm talking in the 70s and 80s. Next delivery is a sweeper that's low, maybe 65. And you might throw 20% breaking balls, 10% change-ups, somewhere in that mix. But not today. 2-2 pitch. A swing and a miss at a curveball. And Weatherholt strikes out. That's the first strikeout for Tyler Phillips. And it brings in Ivan Herrera in a game brought to you by Budweiser, official beer sponsor of Major League Baseball. Crack open the game with Budweiser and enjoy unrivaled flavor and refreshment. It's a hot one here at Busch Stadium. Our game time temperature was 92, and it feels like of 107. And I don't think it's cooled down at all. Check the phone, get the trusty numbers for you as the pitch is grounded towards third. A two-hopper handled by Pauly, and Herrera is out. Second time he's grounded out the third. So two quick outs for the Cardinals here in the third. So my trusty phone says it's 94 degrees right now with a feels like of 109.
15: I told you it was getting close to 110 on that feels like.
0: You were right. And there is an extreme heat warning in effect until midnight.
15: It's not going to be any cooler where the Cardinals are going for Tuesday, Wednesday, Thursday.
0: Hotlanta. That's what we used to call it. Do people still call it that?
15: Mm-hmm.
0: There you go. There's a pitch on the outside corner to Alec Burleson. Lined out to left his first time. Hit the ball very sharply. In fact, the left fielder, had he not been playing that deep, it would have been over his head. I thought it was going to be a double, but it was an out. As Hernandez caught the line drive on the warning track. He's made two good plays in this game. That one and he robbed Nathan Church last inning. 1-1 count to Burley. And the breaking pitch is taken high.
15: Why couldn't he have gone back there to climb the wall like Ozuna did that time?
0: That was still one of the funniest things I've seen on the field. I've seen a lot of funny things in my day, John.
15: A ball that hit the track, and he's climbing the wall.
0: There's a pitch outside. Well, he'd seen it. I think he'd done that before, Ozuna. And, you know, he was trying to help his pitcher. But that didn't really end up happening. Because he climbed the wall and the ball hit on the warning track, as you mentioned. Swing and a hard hit to center field. And breaking the wrong way is Marcy. But he's able to run it down anyway. He came in. The ball was over his head. But his speed took over. And Burley is now lined out to left and center in this game. And the Cardinals go 1-2-3. We're on to the fourth. 2-0 St. Louis.
2: Life is loud. Chaotic. Hilarious. And occasionally peaceful. Your life.

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3: Top of the fourth inning, 2-0 Cardinals. It'll be Edwards, Hernandez, and Conine to bat against Kyle Leahy. 60 pitches for Leahy through the first three innings, so the ratio getting a little better, 20 pitches per inning. Still could use a quick one here, and the curveball is a quick strike to Xavier Edwards, who has a six-game hitting streak. He walked his first time, hitting 298 coming into play.
4: He's one of the guys who pushed that pitch count up.
3: He is. There's another off-speed pitch. That's outside for a ball. 1-1 the count. Wind is, looks like it's blowing in right now, oddly. Maybe swirling today, swinging a foul off to the left. That ball that Burley hit the center field, I thought would get over the head of Marcy, who started coming in on it. That ended the bottom of the third inning, and he was able to just turn on the speed to make that play. Straightaway center, that's the hardest ball. The line drive hit right at you. The 1-2 pitch is fouled off again, and here we go again with Edwards. ...26-year-old Xavier Edwards, born in New York. Not too many players. That's not kind of the state that comes to mind. Players in the big leagues, you think, well, let's see, where's he from? Let me guess, California, Texas.
4: Harrison Bader.
3: Yeah, Harrison Bader.
4: New York City.
3: And they're from everywhere, but you just always think California.
4: Garcia from Washington.
3: Yeah. The 1-2 pitch. Here it comes, and that's hit hard to right field, but it's going to carry to Lars Nootbaar. Got a good read on that. So a line out to right. And that's how the top of the fourth starts. This copyrighted broadcast is presented by authority of the St. Louis Cardinals, LLC. May not be reproduced or retransmitted in any form. And the accounts and descriptions of this game may not
4: be disseminated
3: without
4: the
3: express written consent
4: of the St. Louis Cardinals.
3: Brought to you by
4: Brown
3: and
4: Crouppen.
3: A great law
4: firm.
3: Now you know. Heriberto Hernandez flied out to center his first time. He is from the Dominican Republic. That's another place you'd think somebody might be from, playing Major League Baseball. Puerto Rico, of course. Georgia, the state of Georgia, has a ton of players in the big leagues now. Swing and a foul just below us to the right. That's getting closer. Leahy has three strikeouts, but he has also walked three batters in this game. That's part of the reason the pitch count is up. Sweeper misses outside. 1-1 to Hernandez. Enjoying a 2-0 lead, and let's hope he keeps enjoying that. Cardinals do not want to get swept today. It'll be the first time in 9 years they have not won a season series against Miami. Swing and a miss. He chased that slider. 2-2. Again, the slider and the sweeper, the high whiff percentages for Kyle Leahy. Here comes the next delivery, and that's taken low. Change up. Two balls, two strikes. Outfield is deep, and they play him straight away. I mean, right in the middle of the diamond in center is Church. Next pitch is outside. Didn't miss by much. Pajes tried to pull that.

0: in just ever so slightly, but he did not challenge that. So a payoff pitch coming up. Don't want another walk here with Conine on deck. Payoff delivery is a swing and a miss. He struck him out with a slider. So even 3-2, you get the slider. It's a tough league. That's four strikeouts for Leahy, who looks sharp today. That could not have been a better pitch, 3-2. Down and away, short break to it, hard slider. He has now retired seven in a row after walking Casey. There's a swing and a miss, strike one on Griffin Conine, who struck out looking back in the second inning. Cardinals will have Nupar, Wynn, and Torres in the bottom half. Torres has been the RBI guy today. There's a tapper towards the right side of the field. Burleson comes in, charges it hard, makes the play, and kicks the bag. Conine is retired. Good inning for Leahy, sending us to the bottom of the fourth inning. 2-0, Cardinals.
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2: The pitch. Mason Wynn hits it hard. Deep left field. That ball's out of here.
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0: Lars Nootbaar leads off the bottom of the fourth inning. The Cardinals with a 2-0 lead, and the Nootbaar cheers that we are so used to hearing. Nootbaar grounded out to short, and that ended that first inning. Cardinals had a runner in scoring position, didn't score, but in the second inning, the Cardinals did. 2-0, thanks to Torres. We'll see him this inning. Nootbaar win, then Torres to bat. Next pitch to Lars is taken low. Curveball, and that runs the count to 1-1. Phillips has looked pretty good in this game. He just had one inning where the Cardinals had five straight good at-bats. He misses low there, 2-1 to Lars. Hitting .308 coming into play today. Hitting room in right center. The outfield is extremely deep for Lars, especially in right. Next pitch is popped up in the air towards left center field. Backing up is Lopez. Calling him off is Hernandez, the left fielder, to make the play. And that's out number one. And Mason Wynn steps to the plate. Ted Drews starts with quality ingredients, fresh dairy, pure honey, and premium toppings, all blended to create the creamiest custard around. 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Cardinals need mascareras. See if they can accomplish that. Swing and a foul off to the right. It's just nice to get any carreras at all after a little bit of a drought they've been in. And they got him early. Torres with his third home run of the year. Two runs on three hits for the Cardinals, and Leahy's been outstanding. Nothing doing for the Marlins. Swinging a foul off to the right.
6: From the start of the homestand, the Cardinals have scored 3, 3, 4, 0, and 1.
0: Not enough big numbers in there, are there?
6: 1 and 4.
0: And again, they not getting that, the bop, not getting the OPS, not getting the thump. Whatever word you want to use. I think we have a pitch-com issue, and I think they're going to get verified of that as the home plate umpire is walking out with the catcher. We need a pitch-com malfunction proof here. He's making sure they're not talking about how to pitch Mason Wynn. That would be verboten.
6: Is that a word used a lot in the clubhouse?
0: In Germany, it is. In the World Cup. How about Germany losing to Ecuador? Had a chance to watch. I'm kind of big on Ecuador right now because I had a chance to see them play Curaçao in Kansas City. Dale, dale, dale, Ecuador. Ground ball left side, and it's handled by the shortstop Lopez, who double pumps and throws out his counterpart, Mason Wynn, out number two. That's 8 straight Cardinals retired since the Torres home run. And he now bats with 2 outs and nobody on. I believe the World Cup is now in the round of the final 32, so now it's just like, well, it's kind of like the NCAA tournament. Now it's just, you lose, you're out. Single elimination. Showing bunt and taking a pitch is Torres.
6: Kind of looked like he offered on that.
0: I was just going to say that. It seems so much like guys are offering at it, and then if they miss it, they just pull the bat back after. 1-0 pitch is fouled off to the left. I like him showing his versatility. Homer, and then he's willing to lay down a bunt. Been a 300 hitter the last couple of years in the minor leagues. Been a very accomplished minor league batter. The 1-1 pitch to Torres is hit hard to right field, sinking line drive, but it's caught by the right fielder Casey on the run. The Cardinals go 1-2-3 again, and we go to the fifth. John will have the play-by-play for you. Cardinals with a slim lead against Miami here this afternoon on a hot one at Busch Stadium. It's 2-0.
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6: Lawn sails high to Owen Casey, leading off the fifth inning for the Miami Marlins as the Cardinals have a 2-0 advantage on a home run by Brian Torres. Here's a swing and a drive. That's hit into center field. Church on the run. On the run, can't catch it. The ball's over his head. Short hops the wall. And the throw in toward third base will hold Casey to a leadoff double here in the fifth inning. The leadoff man is on for the second time against Kyle Leahy today. And Casey is on for the second time. He walked in the second inning. The double is his 12th. Now Graham Pauley. Pauley, a pop out to the shortstop the first time up. He's going to try to advance the runner. He takes a pitch outside. Change up on the first pitch from Leahy here. Pauley batting eighth in the lineup. One hit and five at-bats in the series. That was a double that drove in a run. He has scored a run and struck out once. The pitch, the left-handed batter hits it down the right field line. That ball is going to get down fair and go to the corner. And the ball hops over the wall for a ground rule double. Back-to-back doubles, and the Marlins are on the board. It's a 2-1 game. Pauley's eighth double, his second in this series, and his second run batted in. Brian Navarreto, his 12th major league game. He's 0-2 this year. They'll try to advance Pauley over to third base. He has one sacrifice bunt. The Cardinals pinch in at the corners. Jordan at third. Here comes Burleson in from first, and the bunt is up the third baseline foul. From the field to finance, the Stiefel patch on every Cardinals jersey represents more than a logo. 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Back to second base, Pauley. He's the tying run. Leahy had not given up a hit until Casey and Pauley went back-to-back with doubles, showing bunt. The bunt is toward the Cardinal pitcher, fielded by Leahy, who throws out Navarreto. And on to third, Pauley. He's the tying run with one out. Sacrifice going 1-4. Top of the order now, Jacob Marcy. Marcy a walk and a strikeout, and the Cardinals will play the infield up. Leahy could use what he got last time facing Marcy. Got a called third strike in the third inning. We're going to have a mound visit by Pedro Pajes as the Cardinals get some action going in the bullpen. On a really hot day like today, 80 pitches for Kyle Leahy as he works in the fifth inning.
0: They're trying to get JoJo Romero loose in a hurry. I wonder if they would, and it won't take long to get loose in a day like today. I wonder if the idea is to get him in here to face the left-handed batter with the tying run at third base. Maybe Ollie's thinking this is a key moment in this game. And Leahy's pitch count being as high as it's been, maybe that's an indication too. Well, it looks like they're going to let him face him.
6: The infield is in. Pauley over at third base, one out. From the stretch, the pitch to Jacob Marcy. Swing and a miss. Challenged him with a pitch up, a slider that had some late movement up in the zone. One strike on Marcy, who's driven in 21 runs. He has four home runs. Of the 21 RBIs, one with a sacrifice fly. The tying run is at third base. Pauley comes down the line in foul territory. Cardinal infielders in tight in the middle with the left-handed batter up. Burleson a step behind the edge of the grass. Now the pitch. And that is looped to Weatherholt, who makes the grab. Oh, he jammed him. Did he break his bat on that one?
0: Yes, he did. And you know what that means.
6: Well, let's plant a tree.
0: Yeah, that broken bat means another tree does get planted by Focal Point and Cardinals Care.
6: And here's the great thing about Leahy staying in to record that out. It's right-hander against right-hander,
0: yep,
6: facing Otto Lopez.
0: And again, the reason why you go left, right, left in a lineup is to make that decision tougher for the other team's manager to figure out who to pitch to you.
6: Runner at third, 2-1 Cardinals, two outs in the fifth, the pitch, a strike called. Lopez has grounded into a fly out to center field and popped out. He fouled out the last time up. Stowers, the next batter, grounded into a force play and has a strikeout. So Leahy has done well so far against 2-3 in the lineup. The pitch. hit off the end of the bat, foul. Throw him a sweeper away, and that's fouled for strike two.
0: John, as hot as it is today, and with the Cardinals bullpen well-rested, off day tomorrow, I would be very tempted to have this be the last batter that Leahy faces today. And I hate to say that because you want to see him go deeper into games, but, you know, 84 pitches, that's a good day's work when it's...
6: 84 might feel like 140.
0: There's no question. It's a different day.
6: On 0-2 with two outs. Pitch upstairs, and Leahy wasn't going to make an 0-2 mistake to Otto Lopez. So this man can hit. Lopez started the day batting at .336. He has 109 hits. Trying to pick up Pauly with the tying run at third base. Two outs in the Marlins' half of the fifth inning. Leahy with the pitch. Outside. Two balls, two strikes. Now, should the inning get to Kyle Stowers, then that's JoJo Romero's batter. Romero, he's ready in the Cardinal bullpen. The 2-2 pitch with two outs. Here it is for Otto Lopez. Swing and a miss! Struck him out. Doing the sweeper away off the plate. And Leahy strikes out Lopez, leaving the tying run at third. Halfway through the game, 2-1 Cardinals.
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6: Blaze Jordan takes a ball in the dirt from Tyler Phillips as the Cardinals are batting in the bottom of the fifth inning, leading Miami 2-1. Jordan, a fly ball to the warning track in center field. Well struck, but not hit hard enough to get it past Marcy. He's 0-1. A swing and a foul ball, one ball, one strike. Jordan had a break from the lineup yesterday. He's 0-4 in the series with a strikeout. He's playing in his 14th Major League game.
0: John, very long conversation going on right now in the Cardinals' dugout. Been watching it.
6: Jordan takes low and away, ball two.
0: Since the inning ended, Dusty Blake, Daniel Descalzo, and Ollie Marmol all sitting there talking. Now Kyle Leahy's come over near them. I think they're talking about Kyle, about whether or not to keep him in the game. It's been a long conversation.
6: Hard hit ground ball foul down the left field line, 2-2 on Jordan.
0: Leahy's over there to get some ice, which happens to be right where they're talking. But I think they're trying to have the smart conversation. Is five innings enough for Leahy on a day like today, or should we send him back out there?
6: The 2-2 pitch from Tyler Phillips. Foul ball by Blaze Jordan. You can score 2-for-1 Redbirds tickets when you buy 8 or more gallons with the Fuel Forward app at participating Phillips 66 or Conoco stations. 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The offer ends June 30th. On 2-2 for Blaze Jordan. A swing, and this is popped into short center field this time. Marcy comes on fights the sun, makes the catch, one out. Let's pause for station identification for our fans in Robinson, Illinois, listening in over WTAY and the rest of our great St. Louis Cardinals radio network.
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6: The pitch goes outside to Nathan Church. He's batting with one out, nobody on base. 10 straight batters have been retired since Brian Torres hit a two-run homer in the second inning. And Phillips deals a strike. It's 1-1 on Church. If you're planning a trip to St. Louis from, say, Robinson or anywhere in Cardinals Nation, remember to visit ExplorerSt.Louis.com and map out a great trip. The 1-1. That's lifted in the air toward the left fielder, Hernandez. He makes a one-handed grab. Fly ball to center, fly ball to left. See what Pedro Pajes can do. Pajes had a hit taken away on a diving play by Graham Pauley. Pedro's first at bat. 0 for his last 8. 3 out of his last 14 with a couple of RBIs. Holds the bat high over the right shoulder and the pitch. Low for a ball. Right-hander against right-hander. The left field corner wide open. The pitch. He swings and misses. He was going for an off-speed pitch away. Pais uses the batter's timeout on this hot Sunday in St. Louis, June 28, 2026. The 1-1. Curveball is high 2 weeks from today. We'll get to the All-Star break.
0: Yep, it's here. But today is multiply times 2 day.
6: The pitch, a swing and a miss. 2 balls and 2 strikes.
0: Whatever numbers you have, you're halfway through the season. Just to give an indication what kind of year you're having, the Cardinals have a couple of players over 50 RBIs. That means a 100 RBI plus season, which is outstanding, both Burleson and Walker.
6: Ball in the dirt, a 3-2 count on Pajes, trying to get Weatherholt to the plate here in the fifth.
0: And think about Pallante being a 9-game winner at that first half of the season, the halfway point.
6: The 3-2 pitch for the Cardinal catcher. Here it comes from Tyler Phillips. A half swing and a bouncer to Phillips, who fields the ball on the third base side of the mound and throws out Pajes. Pajes tried to hold up the swing, but he bounces out. 12 straight have been retired by Phillips. On to the sixth inning at Busch Stadium, where the Cardinals lead Miami 2-1.
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6: Indeed, JoJo Romero comes on to face the Marlins in the sixth inning with the Cardinals leading 2-1 at Busch Stadium. Romero 0-2 at 3.86 ERA. It's his 37th game. He has 18 holds, no saves, 35 innings, 31 hits, 15 earned runs, 5 homers allowed. And JoJo deals ball one to Kyle Stowers, lefty against lefty. Romero has struck out 34, walking 12. The opponent's bat 238 against him. Here's a swing and a high pop-up on the right side of the infield, backpedaling to the outfield grass. Weatherholt calls and makes the catch. Stowers pops out. One out for Xavier Edwards. Raising Cane's is teaming up with Cardinals Care to help kids in our community. 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That's where you can get all the information. One down. Xavier Edwards is up, and he takes strike one from Romero. Indeed, an important enough part of the game here with the Cardinals up by a run to have JoJo in the sixth inning. And the fact that Brule has had a lot of work lately, there's a shot up the middle of the infield on through into center field, a base hit. Edwards has hit safely in seven straight with 11 hits in his last 24 at-bats.
0: He is a tough out. There's no doubt about that. And you think about Brule probably not being available or maybe not being available today. That would set up Soriano to be the other, basically the other lefty. He's a right-handed pitcher, but his changeup makes him really good against left-handed batters. So I suspect we'll see Soriano, we'll see Stanek, we'll see, I would say, a good collection of Cardinal relievers here. Stanek actually throwing right now.
6: Here's Roberto Hernandez, the right-handed batter, takes upstairs, a sweeper that didn't sweep very much. A flyout and a strikeout for Hernandez facing Kyle Leahy, who went five innings through 86 pitches, giving up two hits, one run. He walked three, struck out five. He leaves with a 2-1 lead. The pitch by JoJo, a swing and a miss.
0: Good changeup. Boy, he pulled the string on that.
6: Edwards, a switch hitter, batting right-handed. Delivered a single up the middle, and this is right-handed batting Hernandez. Left-handed batting, Griffin Conine waits on deck. The runner goes. The pitch is taken for a strike. The throw and the tag, save. Close play, but Edwards is called safe for his 12th stolen base.
0: I'd say that's close enough to at least take a look at it here. Ollie's saying hold on. Throw was right on the money.
6: Think he got his hand in there ahead of the tag, and he did. Ollie says play on. The throw was just short of second base.
0: Boy, not.
6: But didn't.
0: Not safe by that much, but he was safe.
6: Had that throw been a little stronger towards second base, that would have been a caught stealing. Weatherholt caught it a foot, foot and a half in front of the bag, and there's a ball that's driven to center field. Church on the run, he's there and has it. Playing it halfway, Edwards goes back to second base. The throw goes into second. Edwards is on second with two down.
0: Again, a little thing that Church just did that I love. He caught that ball on the move, and he was very conscious of the fact that the runner might have misinterpreted whether or not he was going to catch that ball or not because he had to go a long way to get it. So after he caught it, he spun without really being able to see the runner and just fired a strike to the base just in case he was off the bag too much. I mean, that's just a guy thinking quickly and reacting and doing the right thing.
6: Javier Sanoja is going to bat. Sanoa played in the game yesterday. He had three hits. He had a bunt single that was initially ruled an error, but that was changed to a bunt single, and had two stolen bases with a run scored in the 5-1 Miami win. Now Sanoa is up, facing JoJo Romero. The right-handed batter takes ball one, just missed.
0: And the challenge.
6: And that's being challenged.
2: The challenge in the pitch.
6: The Cardinals have one challenge left. Let's hope this is a good one by Pedro Paez.
0: He seemed pretty sure about this one.
6: Just barely a strike at the top of the zone.
0: Well, he's sure now.
6: Sanoa waits for the next pitch from lefty Jojo Romero, and here it comes. Low for a ball, one ball, one strike. Edwards got a one-out hit, stole second base. Then Heriberto Hernandez hit a fly ball to left center field that Church ran down. The pitch, strike on the outside corner. Thought Sanoa might challenge that one.
0: Yeah, that was off the plate, and Paez did a great job of framing that. He made that look like a strike, and it wasn't, and Sanoa was not 100% sure, so let it slide.
6: One ball, two strikes. Runner at second, two outs. The pitch by Jojo. A swing and a miss on a slider down and in to strike out Sanoa. Edwards is left in scoring position. We go to the Cardinals half of the sixth. 2-1 Redbirds.
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6: Ball one wide to Cardinal leadoff batter in the order, J.J. Weatherholt. Top of the order to you here in the bottom of the sixth inning with the Cardinals leading 2-1 over Miami. Facing their starter, Tyler Phillips. Phillips comes out to open up the sixth inning. The pitch, Weatherholt rolls that foul off to the right. One ball, one strike. Playing first base now, Graham Pauley goes from third to first. Javier Sanoa batted for Conine and stays in to play third. He's playing way off the line. Up the middle, it's short, Otto Lopez. The pitch to the left-handed batter, a swing and a hit into left center field. The way he's waving the bat around today, it's like a magic wand he's using up there, Ricky.
0: Well, he was perfect there, taking the ball the other way, just as he did in the first inning. And in the first inning, he stole a base, too, and got himself into scoring position. So we'll watch to see if that tell is still available or not.
6: Don't miss a moment this season with Cardinals.tv. Stream the entire season with the Cardinals territory for only $74.99. 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The pitch taken low here by Herrera. Subject to national exclusivities, visit Cardinals.tv for details. And that's the entire season within Cardinals territory for $74.99. Of course, all the games are on the radio. Move to first and diving back safely, J.J. Weatherholt. Weatherholt with nine steals without being caught, including a steal in the first inning. Cardinals are trying to get the run back. The Marlins scored in the top of the fifth inning.
0: That breaks 12 batters in a row not getting on base for the Cardinals against Phillips. He has been really good in the middle innings here.
6: The pitch inside. Herrera backs out of the way. Two balls, no strikes. I had written down 12 and circled it after Pajes tapped out to the pitcher. Normally when I do that, the next guy gets a hit. I should have done that much earlier.
0: What took you so long?
6: These added up too fast. Here's a pitch for a strike on the inside corner.
0: He was getting some quick outs, only 69 pitches through the first five innings, so really low number there.
6: He goes to the rosin bag. Herrera taking a batter's timeout. The count favors the Cardinal number two hitter in the order, Ivan Herrera, DHing today. Twice he is grounded out to third. Weatherholt doesn't run. The pitch is swung on. Ground ball to Sanoa at third, throwing his second out on to first. Low, and that's scooped by Polly for a double play. 5-4-3, and that is three times that Herrera has grounded to the third baseman today.
0: You know, there's a guy that probably needs a break. He's been the Iron Man.
6: He's been out there every game.
0: And he played every day. And, you know, even DHing, you say, well, that's kind of like having half a day off, and it is, but... You know, he's also had, you know, he banged up a couple of different times, and I just think he's a little lost his, you know, he's not firing the same way. Everything's a little slower at the plate. The bat's, I think, a little slower, and, you know, I love the guy. The guy can hit, flat-out hit, but I think he'd certainly benefit from the day off tomorrow.
6: Burleson is at the plate. He swings and lifts a foul ball out of play down the left field line, and he's in the hole, nothing and two. Burleson, a deep fly to left field for an out. A deep fly to center for an out. About time for him to hit one out. Always capable. The pitch. There's a ground ball to the second baseman. Edwards throws out Burleson. And Ricky will tell you about the seventh with the Cardinals clinging to a 2-1 lead over Miami.
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0: We have got a close game going on here at Busch Stadium. 2-1 Cardinals, top of the seventh inning. Esteudi Ruiz is the pinch hitter. He'll face Jojo Romero, who came on in the sixth inning. And he misses high, ball one with a sinker. Ruiz batting for Owen Casey, who is on base both times. He walked and doubled in this game, and he scored the one run that the Marlins have. Breaking pitches outside, 2-0. So it's going to be Ruiz. Pauly, maybe a pinch hitter for him too, although he is in the on-deck circle. And Navarreto, the catcher. 2-0 the count. 2-1 Cardinals, and there's a fastball strike. In at the knees at 94 miles an hour. 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
6: Yep.
0: Raybar does that.
6: The only other right-hander bat available is Leo Jimenez.
0: We have another lefty as well with Joe Mack. Fastball, and that's a strike. Ruiz taken all the way. Look like 95 outside corner.
6: He wasn't happy with the call, though, was he?
0: No, he wasn't. Ruiz was on base three times in game one of this series. And he is a fast guy, too. Keep him off the bases. I think that's why he was taken. He wanted to get that walk. Two balls, two strikes. Next pitch is hit high to left field, but that's going to stay in the ballpark as the wind is knocking that one down a little bit, and catching it in the middle of the track is the Cardinal left fielder, Torres. Boy, he gave it a ride there. Ruiz, not a big home run guy per se. He does have four of them, but he makes out number one. Now I can breathe a little bit. And it is going to be Jimenez to bat for Pauly. So it's Leo Jimenez. We have a Leo in our organization, too. His name is Leo Bernal. He's a catcher in AAA, and he's a good one. And now that the pinch hitter is announced, maybe, just maybe, Ollie's going to go to his bullpen. Maybe.
6: He is.
0: Definitely. And we're going to have a pitching change brought to you by Goodwill. Give hope, give local, give Goodwill. We'll be right back.
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0: One out, top of the seventh inning. New pitcher for the Cardinals is Ryan Stanek. I can tell because they're playing Dr. Dre, Still Dre, which I believe is on the Chronic album, if I'm not mistaken. Love that music, and we'll see how Stanek fares here today. He's facing Leo Jimenez, who's batting for Graham Pauly. And the first pitch is out of the zone, 1-0, and a tough landing there for Stanek as he didn't quite land properly.
6: Jimenez has played at second base, third base, shortstop, and DH.
0: So we've had three guys off their bench now, all three right-handed batters, swing and a miss. Stanek can throw hard, 98 miles an hour. We've seen Ruiz, Sanoja, and Jimenez. Sanoja, a big strikeout of Sanoja to end the sixth inning by Jojo Romero. Win an inning and a third today. Next delivery is a called strike. That was a slider from Stanek, so he's ahead of Jimenez with Navarrete on deck. We're in the top of the seventh inning. It's 2-1 Cardinals. Final game of the three-game series. The Marlins have won the first two. Cardinals trying to cool them off a bit on a warm one. In St. Louis, next pitch, a check swing and no swing by Jimenez. Jimenez hitting just 177. No homers in an RBI, and he fouls that one off to the right and out of play. Jimenez, 25 years of age. He's from Panama. 37779. Really nice crowd here today. We mentioned the top deck has been full. I mean, really good crowd. Next pitch is fouled off to the right. So I'm going to go with my attendance. I'm going high on my attendance guess. 37779. That's my guess.
16: Going out there on a limb, aren't you?
0: I am. So Jimenez from Panama, like the Cardinal catcher, D.H. Herrera. Ground ball left side, and that's going to find a hole past the diving Mason Wynn into left field. A one-out hit. He just hit it in the right spot. And the tying run is now aboard as we play here in the seventh inning. On Friday, July 10th, sail down to Busch Stadium for Yacht Rock Night. Fans with a themed ticket will take home a Cardinals captain's hat. Tickets and details at cardinals.com/theme.
16: Well, the bench is empty now as far as position players go, with Joe Mack coming up.
0: So Mack's going to bat for Navarrete, and you're right, bench is empty. Well, why not? That's what they're there for. So there'll be a lot of musical chairs going on defensively. We know Mack will do the catching. We'll start with that and tell you the rest when they go out into the field in the bottom of the seventh. But some outs to get for Stanek. There's one out, one on. Mack, a catcher by trade, swings through a fastball, strike one, 99 from Stanek.
16: Mack can hit into a double play. He is grounded into eight. Couple in this series.
0: Off the bag at third is Blaze Jordan. Up the middle is Mason Wynn. Playing him the pull is Weatherholt. And the pitch to Mack is taken low. 1-1. Mack had a hit and a run scored here yesterday, and he did hit into a double play in the seventh inning. Wait, what inning are we in? The seventh. Huh. Next pitch to him is grounded up the middle to Mason Wynn. He goes to the bag for one. On to first, there's another double play. Mack hits into a double play. Stanek gets two outs with one pitch. And we go to the seventh inning stretch presented by Spectrum, built for big moments, here for St. Louis, 2-1 Cardinals.
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0: We go to the bottom of the seventh inning. Seventh inning stretch presented by Spectrum. It's internet, mobile, and streaming TV all from one place. And we've got the changes for you. Phillips still in the game. The pitcher is out for the bottom of the seventh inning on a warm day. His pitch count at 79, but it is Mack behind the plate. That's the pinch hitter who hit into a double play, Joe Mack. And Jimenez plays first base, and Ruiz is in right field. And here we go with the bottom of the seventh. Lars Nootbaar leading it off. The wind and the pitch by Phillips, and there's a strike on the outside corner, a splitter. Cardinals with a narrow 2-1 lead. Each team with just four hits in this game, errorless game so far. Next delivery is a curveball taken low, calling it a sweeper. 1-1 count. Miami has left five on base, and the Cardinals just one. The wind, the pitch, check swing, but he couldn't hold up. Lars now in the hole, 1-2. He's looking back at the home plate umpire, asking, did I swing or was it a strike?
2: Yes.
0: The answer was yes. That's right. Next delivery to Nootbaar is hit foul off to the left and out of play. And that's going to be a souvenir. And someone caught that ball. Way to go. And he is jacked about that. Let's see what jersey he has. I think he has a Molina jersey, if I'm not mistaken. Next pitch is grounded towards the right side, and the first baseman off the bag, Jimenez, flips to Phillips covering. And Nootbaar is out 3-1. And let's pause right here for Station ID on the Cardinals Radio Network, powered by Graybar.
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0: Along with the voice of the Cardinals, John Rooney, Jim Jackson, our producer, engineer, Mike Claiborne with us. I'm Ricky Horton. Glad you're with us as well. We've got a good game going on here. 2-1 Cardinals. Cardinals need some insurance. Mason Wynn at the plate. He pops that into right field. And a long way to run for Ruiz, but he's going to run it down in shallow right field. And Wynn is retired on one pitch. So two outs, and Brian Torres will bat. Edward Jones Financial Advisors are there for the moments that matter. 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So Torres will bat from the left side, and he hits that ball in the air to left field, and it looks like he's going to be retired. Hernandez calling for it. He makes the play, and the Cardinals go very quickly in the seventh inning, and we go to the eighth. We'll see if the Cardinals bullpen can keep going. They've been good so far with Romero and Stanek. John will have the eighth for you. The Cardinals leading the Marlins 2-1.
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16: Against Miami, the first game of the series, Soriano, one inning with two hits, two runs. He walked two. He worked against Arizona on the 22nd. A third of an inning with zeros. Let's see what he can do here. He comes on trying to protect a one-run lead for the Cardinals.

0: Lopez and Stowers. The pitch by Soriano. That's pulled foul down the right field line. That goes over the net and way back in the lower level. A one ball, two strike count. The Cardinals got their two runs with Wynn getting on and then Torres hitting a home run to right field. That was in the second. Back-to-back doubles by Miami, by Casey and Pauly provided their run. There's a ball sprayed foul off to the left. So two for the Cardinals in the second, one for Miami in the fifth. But Soriano, over his last five outings, 0-2, five innings, six hits, four runs earned, with four walks and three strikeouts. The 1-2 pitch. Ground ball past the mound, fielded behind second by Mason Wynn, whose throw is perfect. There's a good start. One out, Nato Lopez is coming up. 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Lopez, a fly out, foul out, strikeout. Right-hander against right-hander. A swing and a miss. A slider on pitch one. Lopez holding the bat out over the plate. Hands close to his body in the one strike pitch. A swing and a foul. That goes off Pedro Pajes. He's going to need a moment.
1: I actually talked to Pete about this today. I said, can you go a game without getting hit? And he said, nope. Just happens every day. I just know it's going to happen. And if I don't do it behind the plate, I'm going to get hit at the plate. I'm going to foul it off my foot. I just know that's happening every day. It just happened there. That was flush to the mask. That foul ball hit him straight on.
0: Hit him in the eye opening of the mask.
1: Yeah.
0: So Pajes tells the home plate umpire Stu Sherwater he's okay to resume. And Pete goes through the signs by way of pitch com for George Soriano, the fourth pitcher of the day for the Cardinals. 2-1 Cardinals. We're in the top of the eighth, one out. Soriano's pitch. A swing and a miss. The Cardinals throw the ball around the infield after Lopez strikes out. A ground out and a strikeout leading to Kyle Stowers. Stowers hit into a force play, struck out, and then popped out to Weatherholt facing JoJo Romero in the sixth inning. Going to be Blaze Jordan, Nathan Church, Pedro Pajes, the lower third of the order coming up in the bottom of the eighth inning. Soriano's pitch waved at and missed, and the bottom fell out of that changeup. Stowers and going 0 for 3 today. 3 for 10 in the series with 3 RBIs. And a batter's timeout taken, or was that taken by Pedro Pajes?
1: I believe it was.
0: I think it was. Pedro needed a moment. Now he is with his pitcher, Soriano, on the pitch they want. Here it comes. Up and away. One ball, one strike.
1: We're talking about the taxing reality of pitching when it feels like temperature is 109 for pitchers. What about catchers?
0: That's what I was talking about with catchers, the umpires who are out there standing the entire game. The 1-1 pitch with two outs. Strike on the outside corner. Miami still has two challenges. The Cardinals have one. Soriano with the advantage, 1-2. Two outs, nobody on. Stowers the batter. Soriano, the right-hander, deals. Swing and a miss. Struck him out. Lopez and Stowers struck out. Ricky mentioned the Cardinals need some insurance. They'll be after that with the lower part of the lineup coming up in the bottom of the eighth of a 2-1 Cardinal lead.
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0: A curveball is ball one to Blaze Jordan, leading off the Cardinal eighth inning with the Cardinals up 2-1. And still out there, their starter Phillips, who deals a little bit high. Two balls and no strikes. Kate Gibson, a lefty, has been throwing, backing up Phillips for the last inning plus. Hitting room on the right side of the infield for Jordan, who is a pull hitter. He pulls it on one hop to third. A nice grab by Sanoa, who throws high, and coming off the bag, Jimenez grabs it and tags out Jordan. The third baseman has been busy today with Phillips on the mound.
5: He sure has.
0: And here is Nathan Church. 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Crack open the game with Budweiser. 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
5: Phillips has shown no signs of tiring despite the heat here today and how deep he's gone into this game. Has had the pitch count low, but I would imagine he's in through Pajes, and maybe the lefty that you mentioned that's getting up, Kate Gibson, would be up for Weatherholt.
0: Strike one to Nathan Church, a sweeper on pitch one. Pitch high and outside, one ball and one strike. Church was denied a hit on a sliding catch down the left field line by Heriberto Hernandez. Then hit a fly ball, a little easier play for Hernandez, 0 for 2. The pitch, high a ball, 2 and 1 on Church, is trying to break an 0 for 12. The Cardinals got two in the second inning on a Brian Torres home run. The Marlins scored in the fifth on back-to-back doubles. There's a foul ball by Church. It's 2-2. Wynn singled to lead off the second, and Torres homered to the seats down the right field line. Back-to-back doubles by Casey and Pauly produced a run for the Miami Marlins in the fifth. We're in the bottom of the eighth inning. The pitch by Phillips, and that's fouled over the screen off to our left, keeping the count at two balls, two strikes on Nathan Church out of UC Irvine, 25-year-old outfielder. Last year he played at A, AA, and AAA, and he hit over 320. He swings and singles up the middle. That's a way to break the 0 for 12, and he is on for Pedro Pajes. Pajes was denied extra bases on a diving play by Graham Pauly, the third baseman. Quick first step toward the line, and he got up and threw Pedro out in the second. And then a little more than a half swing and a comebacker to the pitcher Phillips produced an 0 for 2 day for Pedro Pajes. Phillips has given up one home run today. The pitch to Pajes. Check swing and a strike. Pedro's last homer was on the 15th of May against the Kansas City Royals right here. He has hit four while driving in 11 this year. Phillips with the pitch and a ground ball up the middle. Base hit, left center field. Church takes the turn at second. He's going to make third. The throw goes into second base. First and third, one out for J.J. Weatherholt. Pedro breaks an 0 for 9.
5: I think we'll see their bullpen now, but so good that that ball was out of reach of the shortstop. When he hit it, I thought it was a double play, John, but much better result for Pais and the Cardinals.
0: So the day is over for Tyler Phillips. He leaves down by a run, and the Cardinals are threatening with first and third, one out. The change brought to you by Missouri Farmers Care, feeding Cardinals fans across the nation. We'll be right back.
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0: Reggie Orton, the Cardinals have a chance to add on. It's lefty against lefty with Kate Gibson coming out of the bullpen for Miami against J.J. Weatherholt.
5: He had a big season for them last year, but he's had a pretty high batting average against this year. Last year, it was just over 200. This year, over 300.
0: 310 to be exact. The infield is playing in. The pitch, Weatherholt takes a big sweeper outside. Church, a huge run over at third. Pedro Pais got a base hit. He's the runner at first. Dubby Clapp says something to him. Jimenez is holding against the runner there. And with the infield in, the 1-0 pitch for Weatherholt. J.J. takes a strike. Sweeper that cut the plate that time. Two hits and three at-bats for Weatherholt. A first-inning single and a steal. He was left at second. He struck out swinging in the third, singled, and was out on Herrera's double play ball in the sixth. A chance to give the Cardinals another run here with one out in the eighth. First and third, the pitch. Weatherholt takes outside. Cade Gibson, where number 58, Tyler Phillips, gave up back-to-back hits after retiring six straight batters and 18 of the last 19 he had faced before the singles by Church and Pajes. The 2-1 pitch. Weatherholt takes a strike. It's 2-2.
5: A lot of give on that sweeper. J.J. thought that ball might be inside, but really sharp break to it.
0: And J.J. takes the batter's timeout. Is he going to get another one here, or is he going to get a changeup? He's seen sweepers and one changeup.
5: I think he's getting a sweeper again.
0: Two balls, two strikes. First and third, one out. Cade Gibson's pitch. A swing and a foul ball out of play off to the left.
5: We got the fastball. How about that?
0: 93. So
5: there's the deal of where a pitcher will throw a fastball occasionally and try to catch you looking. Like we were talking about earlier, so many breaking pitches thrown by pitchers, the fastball can end up being the sneaky pitch as opposed to the other way around.
0: The right field corner completely unguarded. The 2-2 pitch for Weatherholt. Way outside, ball three. And a snap throw to third, picked off at third base. It's Nathan Church. Joe Mack, a shotgun-like throw to Sanoa. The Cardinals are checking with the video room, but the call over at third base by Austin Jones is out, and the Cardinals want a challenge.
5: I thought he was out, though. I mean, he looked like he was out. Took a little bit too much of a step there, perhaps. Close play.
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13: The two replays we've seen here in the booth, I couldn't tell if he had made it back safely.
5: Boy, that would be a bad break for the Cardinals. Well, it's not a break. It's something that they forced by a really terrific pickoff play with the third baseman, Sanoa, working with their catcher, good throw guy.
13: But Joe Mack firing down to third.
5: Well, he looks safe on that one. I'm getting another replay. And he looks hard to say.
13: Hard to say with the tag on his back. This may be one of those where the call stands.
5: Yeah, I don't know how you see that. Not with any of the replays that we're seeing. It's amazing how in this series, at this homestand, I would say, John, we've had a few replays where all the views we're seeing, at least, were unclear.
12: Review, the call appeals confirmed. The runner's out. St. Louis will lose their challenge.
13: They say it's confirmed. A pickoff, 2-5, and a costly mistake there, and that's that thin margin for error that the Cardinals have had to deal with all season.
5: Sure is.
13: Man.
5: That's a huge play by Mack, their catcher. Didn't start this game, but came in and made an impact.
13: Well, the left-handed batter had a clear look to third, and Church came down the line too far. The 3-2 pitch with the runner going, a swing and a miss on the sweeper. Weatherholt strikes out. What looked promising went up in smoke on the pickoff at third. Well, let's hold him and go to Atlanta. We go to the ninth. Riley O'Brien is coming in. 2-1 Cardinals.
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13: A week ago, Riley O'Brien worked against Kansas City one inning, giving up two hits, two runs earned, a strikeout. But it was Monday night against Arizona, 17-pitch outing. And he picked up the save in a 3-2 victory for Andre Pallante and the Cardinals over the D-backs. That's the last Cardinal win. He's trying to nail down a 2-1 win for the Redbirds today. The first batter is Edwards, and he hits the ball in the air towards center field. Church waits for it, drifting to his right. He has it. One pitch, one out for O'Brien.
5: There's a good start.
13: A huge out as Edwards has been on today with a walk, a line out, and a single. One pitch, one out. Heriberto Hernandez is coming to the plate. From the first pitch of the season to the last pitch in October, Bet365 is now the official mobile sports betting partner of your St. Louis Cardinals. For Riley O'Brien, a 3-3 record is 19 saves in 23 save opportunities. And a batter's timeout taken by Hernandez before he can even get in there for pitch one in the ninth inning. 0 for 3, fly out, strike out, fly out. 0 for 8 in the series. It's been on with a walk and grounded into a double play, but here he's batting with nobody on. Here's O'Brien's pitch. Fastball in too close. O'Brien throws a sinker, a sweeper, a slider, and he'll mix in the changeup. The 1-0 pitch, way outside, two balls, no strikes.
5: The key for him lately has been just command. Is it there or not?
13: And getting enough work to stay sharp.
5: Right. Which they go together, no doubt.
13: 2-0 on Hernandez. Sanoa is on deck. The pitch, high ball three, 3-0. Edwards, a fly out to center field. Now 3-0 count on Hernandez. Sanoa up next after that. Esteori Ruiz. The 3-0. There's a strike, 3-1. Weatherholt plays up the middle at second base. Big opening in between Weatherholt and Burleson on the right side. Wynn right at the edge of the outfield grass, about halfway between second and third. Very deep. Very deep and about 4 feet off the line at third for Blaze Jordan. The pitch on the way. That's taken for a strike. Full count. The Cardinals have led since a two-run homer by Brian Torres in the second inning. The Marlins cut into that with a run in the fifth. The pitch by O'Brien. Swing and a foul, and Pedro couldn't hold on to it. It popped in and out of his mitt.
5: He was upset with himself, but again,
13: you do or you don't
5: on that. You say that all the time, John, and you're right about that.
13: No skill involved there. But that's not something you work on in spring training for an hour every day.
5: You can't.
13: No. It either sticks or it doesn't. 3-2. Another big one due from Riley O'Brien to Hernandez. Fouled straight back, and Hernandez had a big swing there.
5: Well, with every pitch, he's gotten a little bit looser at the plate, but that makes the pitcher a little more tentative, and O'Brien's going to need another strike here. You do not want to walk in the ninth inning.
13: 8 home runs, 29 RBIs. The last four hits for Hernandez have gone for extra bases. The pitch, a swing and a foul back and out of play. As Hernandez, over his last eight games, is 4 for 26. But he has two doubles and a couple of homers with three RBIs. Fairbanks is getting ready in the bullpen for Miami just in case. One out, top of the ninth, a one-run lead for the Cardinals. The pitch to Hernandez. Strike three called, and that's being challenged. Stu Sherwater with the call strike. Miami has two challenges. It's a strike.
18: The pitch is a strike. Miami has one challenge remaining.
13: One challenge remaining, one out to go for Riley O'Brien's save and a Redbird winner. It's Javier Sanoa.
5: Just barely caught the lower part of the zone.
13: But Stu Sherwater was right.
5: He sure was.
13: And now, Sanoa, he struck out as a pinch hitter. And a strike call on the outside corner. Sanoa tried to check his swing. It didn't matter. Right-hander against right-hander. Jordan about 3 feet away from the third base bag, even with the bag at third. The pitch outside, 1-1. O'Brien has retired Edwards on a fly ball to center field. Hernandez on a called third strike. The 1-1 pitch for Javier Sanoa. In the dirt, 2-1. In one-run games, the Marlins are 12-8. The Cardinals have certainly played more than their share. They are 14-11. The 2-1 pitch to Javier Sanoa. Strike on the outside corner. Sanoa does not challenge. He asked for the batter's timeout, and now the Marlins are down to their last strike as the Cardinals open the homestand with a 3-2 victory over Arizona on Monday. They're trying to end the homestand, breaking a four-game losing streak. The 2-2 pitch, ground ball to first, backhanded by Burleson. He kicks the bag for a Redbird winner. Shoot off the fireworks in downtown St. Louis. The pitching was superb today, beginning with Kyle Leahy. Romero, scoreless for an inning and a third. Stanek got the last two outs of the seventh. Soriano struck out two in a 1-2-3 eighth and a 1-2-3 ninth for Riley O'Brien, who picks up his 20th save of the year. The Cardinals beat the Marlins today 2-1.
5: Cardinals have been playing on the margins. We talked about it the last 2 days, and they won on the margins today. Only six hits, four hits for Miami. Good outing for Kyle Leahy. You mentioned the relievers. Really just a good team win, but it was hard fought. It was in doubt up until the final pitch.
13: 2-1 Cardinals. More from Busch Stadium after this.
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3: The Cardinals improved to 43-38 by beating Miami today 2-1. It was a two-run homer in the second inning by Brian Torres, and the Cardinal pitching staff made that home run stand up.
4: You know, I think about the importance of this win as the Cardinals are getting ready to go on to a road trip with an off day tomorrow, but playing against very difficult teams the next three series. And you think about Atlanta, how good they've been. Yeah, and actually, next four series, Atlanta, the Cubs.
3: You have to play Atlanta twice.
4: You got to play them twice, and then Milwaukee in the middle of that during the homestand. So it's not going to be an easy road. But winning this game, I think, is just a good kind of confidence builder for this young team. I think they're a confident team anyway. But I just think you want to get rewarded by winning a close game. They won a lot of close games early in the year, and nice to win this one here in front of a really nice crowd, too, John, as we had 37,000. My guess was confirmed, by the way, 37,779 in the ballpark today. Game took just 2 hours and 16 minutes to play because it was well pitched. And their pitcher, by the way, their starting pitcher, had zero walks and one strikeout. You don't see that very often.
3: Well, Ricky was right again on the attendance. He did not let the heat or the humidity get to him today.
4: Battled through
3: it. Cardinals were rewarded for being able to put aside what had happened the last four games and go out and compete. And I mean really compete today in another tightly contested game.
4: Well, they had to put aside what happened today even. You think about the chance where they had they squandered an opportunity, actually two of them early in the game where they didn't score and they could have. And then they get the runner picked off at third base in the eighth inning. Those are things that can kind of just weigh you down if you're not mentally strong enough. But, you know, they all happen in every game. I mean, everybody makes mistakes. Things don't go your way. But if you let it kind of bother you, then that leads to bad innings, losses, et cetera. But they were able to get over that. Even today on, again, a very warm day with feels like temperature at 109. But who cares? Cardinals won.
3: And the Cardinals finished up 2-4 against Miami, lost a series to Miami, and that doesn't happen, season series.
4: First time in 9 years. They'd won 8 years in a row. They'd either tied them in the series
3: or won
4: the series, and this year, something different.
3: A Redbird winner today, 2-1, and we'll talk more about this one from Busch Stadium after you hear these messages.
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3: What a great pitching performance today. Kyle Leahy in the Cardinal bullpen with Leahy working in this extreme heat. 86 pitches, and they got the pitch count up very early against him. 5 innings, 2 hits, 1 earned run. He walked 3, struck out 5, and left with a 2-1 lead. JoJo Romero, an inning and a third, one hit and a strikeout. Ryan Stanek, 2/3 of an inning with one hit, but Stanek was able to get a double play ball. And it was Soriano who came on to work a 1-2-3 eighth inning, striking out Lopez and Stowers. And Riley O'Brien with a fly ball out for Edwards, a called third strike on Heriberto Hernandez, and Javier Sanoa grounded out to Burleson. A hot shot, that went 3 unassisted, putting the game away for the Cardinals, 2-1. We have the play of the game presented by Marriott St. Louis Grand. Book your Grand Slam Cardinals ticket package. Do that right now. We'll hear the plays when we come back.
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3: The Cardinals got on the board first in the second inning today against Tyler Phillips. Phillips gave up a hit to Weatherholt in the first inning, and J.J. had a tell on him and stole second base. But Herrera grounded out to third, didn't advance Weatherholt to third. Burleson got the fly ball that could have driven in a run had Weatherholt advanced to third base, but it was just out number two, and Newpark grounded out. But the Cardinals got a leadoff hit from Mason Wynn in the second off Tyler Phillips, bringing Ryan Torres to the plate. Wynn takes a good lead at first base. The pitch. Torres swings and hits it a mile. That's a home run to right field for Torres. 2-0 Cardinals. That was a lightning bolt for Torres, his third home run, giving him 7 runs batted in, playing in his 20th Major League game. And the Cardinal pitching staff made that stand up. Yes, the Marlins made things interesting with back-to-back doubles to lead off the fifth, with Owen Casey hitting a double to center field and Graham Pauly hitting a double down the right field line, 2-1. The ninth place hitter, Ryan Navarreto, their catcher, picked up his second sacrifice this season, placing Pauly at third with one out. But Leahy made a big pitch, retiring Jacob Marcy on a pop-up to Weatherholt, and Otto Lopez struck out swinging. For Leahy, 5 innings, 2 hits, 1 earned run. He walked 3, struck out 5, and left the game with a 2-1 lead. JoJo Romero gave up a hit. He pitched an inning and a third, but he had a strikeout in the mix. Danimus Stanek, two-thirds of an inning, giving up a single to pinch batter Leo Jimenez in the seventh inning. And then Joe Mack, the pinch hitter for Navarrete, grounded into a 6-3 double play. That was Mack's third ground ball double play of the series. In the eighth inning, Soriano, a ground out by Marcy. He struck out Lopez, and then George Soriano struck out Kyle Stowers, 1-2-3. And in the ninth inning, Riley O'Brien retired Xavier Edwards, who had been on with a walk and a single in the game. Heriberto Hernandez was out on strikes. That brought Javier Sanoa to the plate for our play of the game presented by Marriott St. Louis Grand. With a 3-2 victory over Arizona on Monday, they're trying to end the homestand, breaking a four-game losing streak. The 2-2 pitch. Ground ball to first, backhanded by Burleson. He kicks the bag for a Red Bird winner. Shoot off the fireworks in downtown St. Louis. A save for Riley O'Brien. He saved the first game of the homestand, a 3-2 victory, saving the game for Andre Pallante on Monday night and saves the game for Leahy today. As Kyle Leahy goes to 6-4 with the win. Tyler Phillips, he had some kind of effort today, going 7 1/3, 97 pitches, giving up 2 runs on 6 hits. And at one point in the game, he had retired 12 in a row, then gave up a base hit to J.J. Weatherholt. But as he went into the eighth inning, he had retired 6 straight and 19, or 18 of the last 19 batters. But he gave up back-to-back hits to Nathan Church and Pedro Pajes. That chased him from the game. Enter Cade Gibson, a left-hander. And over at third, Nathan Church was picked off by catcher Joe Mack, and then Weatherholt struck out. But Riley O'Brien made the one-run lead stand up with a 1-2-3 ninth inning as O'Brien picked up save number 20 in 24 save opportunities. Phillips, the loser, drops to 1-3. We had a 2-hour, 16-minute game, 37,779 on a kid's Sunday. The kids are getting ready to run the bases on this hot Sunday afternoon in St. Louis. 2 runs, 6 hits, no errors, 2 left on for the Cardinals. 0-3 with runners in scoring position. 1 run, 4 hits, no errors, 5 left on for the Marlins. They went 1-6. And it was that RBI double by Graham Pauly, that 1 hit in 6 at-bats with a runner in scoring position. 44-40 for the Marlins now. The Cardinals are 43-38. Finished up 2-4 against the Marlins this season. And up next, it's going to be the Cardinals at Atlanta, beginning a 3-game series on Tuesday night with Matthew Liberatore on the mound. Broadcast time will be 5:20 Central. At 6:05, Ricky will go over the lineups and the pitching matchup, and I'll bring you the first pitch around 6:15 Central. We hope you'll join us. Today, a Red Bird winner at Busch Stadium, 2-1 over Miami. Thanks to our producer-engineer, Jim Jackson, here at the ballpark, to Jonathan Camp in the network studio in St. Louis. Emmett Concannon has been our booth assistant. Mike Claiborne is coming up with an interview on Joe Pott's post-game show. The interview with Brian Torres, who provided the scoring for the Cardinals with a second-inning two-run homer. Now for Ricky Orton, I'm John Rooney. The Cardinals over Miami 2-1. And so long from Busch Stadium in downtown St. Louis, Missouri.
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0: hour playing some Freebird as the Cardinals come away with a win to salvage a win from this series. They avoid the sweep and they book in the homestand with wins in the opener and now the finale of this homestand. Joe Pott with you. It is the Mercy Cardinals postgame show. Glad you are along this afternoon as the Redbirds win it today in a nice and tidy 2-hour, 16-minute game. 2-1, the win today for the Cards. It took one swing of the bat for the Redbirds. We'll break it all down for you. We'll recap things with the highlights, and we'll let you hear some post-game reaction as the Cardinals get this win today. We'll take a break. We're coming back on the Mercy Cardinals post-game show right here on the Cardinals Radio Network, powered by Graybar.
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0: on the final this afternoon as the Redbirds win it over the Miami Marlins to snap a four-game losing streak and avoid the sweep at the hands of the Fish. Let's recap things with the highlights here for this one. Our pitching matchup had a pair of right-handers. Kyle Leahy making his 16th start of the year. Tyler Phillips making just his 6th start of the year. 22nd appearance overall. And really have to say, didn't expect a lot of innings out of Tyler Phillips. But, well, we were certainly wrong about that. This one got started with a walk by Kyle Leahy. Kind of an ominous start. But he gets a force play to force out Jacob Marcy at second base. And there's two gone for Xavier Edwards. He then walks. So two walks in that first inning before Herberto Hernandez comes in. And Hernandez hits with runners on base.
1: Pitch number 26 for him in the first inning. Hernandez swings and hits a high fly ball center field in the park. And in the glove of Nathan Church. Two left on by Miami.
0: So you heard John Rooney there. It was a long first inning in terms of number of pitches for Kyle Leahy, but he gets through it. A leadoff base hit from J.J. Weatherholt in the first inning, but he is left at second after stealing the bag. A ground out, a fly out, and another ground out, and the Cards leave a runner. Second inning rolls in, and it's Griffin Conine to lead things off against Kyle Leahy.
1: The pitch to Conine, a strike called, and he knew it. The first strikeout for Leahy.
0: Owen Casey walked, third walk of the game for Kyle Leahy before Graham Pauly comes up and faces Kyle Leahy with a runner at first.
1: The pitch to him. And this is looped into center field, backing up on it. Wynn makes a running catch over the shoulder.
0: It was a really nice play by Mason Wynn off the bat. It did not look like he was going to get there. Looked like one of those little loopers that was going to fall into center. It did not. Brian Navarreto then grounded out, and the inning is over. Two scoreless innings for Kyle Leahy. Second inning for the Redbirds. Mason Wynn leads things off against Tyler Phillips.
2: Especially on a day like today.
1: Wynn swings and singles into left center field. Herberto Hernandez comes on to make the play and throws to the middle infield. The Cardinals get their leadoff man on for the second straight inning.
0: And that was important. They wasted it in the first. They didn't waste it here in the second inning as Brian Torres hits.
1: Wynn takes a good lead at first base. The pitch. Torres swings and hits it a mile. That's a home run to right field for Torres. 2-0 Cardinals.
0: Put it right into the corner in right field. 364 feet for Torres. And the Cardinals had a 2-0 lead. Blaze Jordan hit one to the warning track in center field. Then Nathan Church hit one down the left field line, and a nice play made in left field by Herberto Hernandez, sliding play to retire him before Pedro Páez was absolutely robbed of a hit on a diving play at third base by Graham Pauly to rob him of a hit and end the inning, but the Cardinals have their two runs. The third inning we go. Third inning was a much better one for Kyle Leahy, who had a couple of longer innings to start. He gets Jacob Marcy looking. Otto Lopez pops up in foul territory before Kyle Stowers comes to the plate.
2: 2-2 pitch. Leahy into the windup. The pitch, a check swing, but he did not check it. He couldn't hold up, and a strikeout of Stowers. Two in the inning for Leahy.
0: Three overall. That's what Rick Horton was going to say right there. Three strikeouts for Kyle Leahy. The Cardinals go down in order in the third inning. Alec Burleson hits one well to center field, but a good play made in center field there by Jacob Marcy to rob him of a hit. And through three innings, 2-0 Cardinals. Fourth inning, another good one for Kyle Leahy. Really settling in as he retires Edwards by the flyout. Hernandez strikes out, and then Griffin Conine grounds out. So it's four innings in the books for Kyle Leahy. Cardinals go down in order against Phillips in the fourth inning. We start the fifth inning. Now, Kyle Leahy has retired eight straight coming into that fifth inning, and he has not allowed a hit as he faces Owen Casey here to start the fifth inning.
1: On a home run by Brian Torres. Here's a swing and a drive. That's hit into center field. Church on the run. On the run, can't catch it. The ball's over his head. Short hops the wall, and the throw in toward third base will hold Casey to a leadoff double here in the fifth inning.
0: So the first hit out there by Kyle Leahy to start the fifth inning. Graham Pauly follows.
1: The pitch. The left-handed batter hits it down the right field line. That ball is going to get down fair and go to the corner. And the ball hops over the wall for a ground rule double. Back-to-back doubles, and the Marlins are on the board. It's a 2-1 game.
0: So the no-hitter gone, the shutout gone. Brian Navarretto hits a sack bunt or puts down a sack bunt into the infield, allowing Pauly to get to third base with one out before Jacob Marcy loops out to second base on a good play made by J.J. Weatherholt. Otto Lopez then comes to the plate with that tying run at third.
1: The 2-2 pitch with two outs. Here it is for Otto Lopez. Swing and a miss! Struck him out. Doing the sweeper away off the plate. And Leahy strikes out Lopez, leaving the tying run at third.
0: That would be the end of the day for Kyle Leahy. He goes five innings, allows the run, two hits, and he strikes out five. Probably would have had a chance to go a little bit longer had it not been for the pitch count. He threw 87 in the game, but he is finished after the fifth inning. Bottom of the fifth, Cardinals go down in order, and that's 12 straight retired by the Marlins starter, Tyler Phillips, who is really rolling through this Cardinals lineup. To the sixth inning we go, and it's JoJo Romero for the Cards. He gets Stowers to pop up before Edwards singles into center field and then steals second base. Roberto Hernandez flies out to center field, and a pinch hitting Javier Sanoa is next.
1: One ball, two strikes. Runner at second, two outs. The pitch by JoJo. A swing and a miss on a slider down and in to strike out Sanoa.
0: So it is through, or we are into the bottom of the sixth now. As I mentioned, it's 12 straight retired by Tyler Phillips. J.J. Weatherholt ends that.
1: The pitch to the left-handed batter, a swing and a hit into left center field. The way he's waving the bat around today, it's like a magic wand he's using up there, Ricky.
0: Second hit of the day for J.J. Weatherholt. Yvonne Herrera takes him off base, though, with a 5-4-3 double play. Alec Burleson grounds out and through six. It is still 2-1 in favor of the Cards. Seventh inning, it starts with JoJo Romero. He gets a pinch-hitting Estuary Ruiz to fly out to left field before the Cards go to the bullpen and get Ryan Stanek. Stanek faces Leo Jimenez, who singles, and then a pinch-hitting Joe Mack, who grounds into the 6-3 double play to end the inning.
2: Next pitch to him is grounded up the middle to Mason Wynn. He goes to the bag for one. On to first, there's another double play. Mack hits into a double play. Stanek gets two outs with one pitch.
0: So a scoreless outing for Romero, a good one for Stanek. In fact, that was the end of the day for him. We go to the bottom of the seventh inning. Cards go down in order. Tyler Phillips having a really good day, save for that two-run home run in the second inning. But he is through seven innings, just allowing those two runs. Top of the eighth inning, the Cards turn to George Soriano. Soriano strikes out Marcy, leading things off. I'm sorry, grounds out. Marcy grounds out. Otto Lopez then strikes out. Kyle Stowers is next.
1: Soriano with the advantage, one and two. Two outs, nobody on. Stowers the batter. Soriano, the right-hander, deals. Swing and a miss. Struck him out. Lopez and Stowers struck out.
0: So a three-up, three-down inning for George Soriano, bottom of the eighth, nothing doing for the Cards. They get back-to-back one-out base hits. They have Church at third, Páez at first, and Church gets himself picked off at third base.
1: The 2-2 pitch for Weatherholt. Way outside, ball three. And a snap throw to third, picked off at third base. It's Nathan Church. Joe Mack. A shotgun-like throw to Sanoa.
0: So that was a tough play. The Cards do review it. It was confirmed that Church was picked off, so it takes a runner out of scoring position, and J.J. Weatherholt struck out to end that inning, sending us to the ninth, sending Riley O'Brien to the mound with a one-run lead here in this one. Xavier Edwards flies out to center field. Hernandez is next.
1: One out, top of the ninth. A one-run lead for the Cardinals. The pitch to Hernandez. Strike three called, and that's being challenged. It's a strike.
3: The pitch is a strike. Ryan has one challenge remaining.
1: One challenge remaining, one out to go.
0: So ABS confirms it on a good breaking pitch. That's out number two. Javier Sanoa to the plate. Base is empty. Cardinals up 2-1.
1: The 2-2 pitch. Ground ball to first. Backhanded by Burleson. He kicks the bag for a Red Bird winner. Shoot off the fireworks in downtown St. Louis. The pitching was superb today, beginning with Kyle Leahy. Romero, scoreless for an inning and a third. Stanek got the last two outs of the seventh. Soriano struck out two in a 1-2-3 eighth and a 1-2-3 ninth for Riley O'Brien, who picks up his 20th save of the year. The Cardinals beat the Marlins today 2-1.
0: Nice win for the Redbirds. They needed this one. It snaps a four-game losing streak. Cardinals out hit the Marlins today 6-4. There were no errors. Miami leaves five on base, goes 1 of 6 with runners in scoring position. Cardinals leave two on base. They go 0-for-3 with runners in scoring position. Kyle Leahy gets the win, 6-4 now, and he drops his ERA down to 4.09. Tyler Phillips had a really good outing. He just did not get the win today. He goes 7-plus, 7 1/3 officially. Well, he drops to 1-3 and the ERA to 3.02 for Tyler Phillips. Riley O'Brien with that perfect ninth inning, and he picks up his 20th save of the year. Took just 2 hours and 16 minutes to wrap this one up. 37,779 paid to see it today as the Cardinals snap the losing streak. We'll hear from our player of the game on the other side of the break. That would be Brian Torres. He visits with Mike Claiborne when we come back on the Mercy Cardinals postgame show here on the Cardinals Radio Network, powered by Graybar.
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0: the final today. Cardinals over the Marlins as they win to escape with a win from this series, thanks to a big swing of the bat in the second inning by Brian Torres. After the game, Mike Claiborne caught up with our player of the game.
1: Our player of the game this afternoon, Brian Torres with the big two-run homer. What was it like for you to get that good swing? You were sitting on that 2-0 count.
2: I mean, it was pretty amazing, being here with

0: What's it like to get that ice bath, or your first ice bath here?
1: It's pretty cold, huh? But good call after this hot.
0: All right, nice work today, and congratulations on being in the big leagues, and keep having fun.
1: Thank you. Thank you all.
0: All right, Brian Torres is our player of the game.
2: Just took that one swing of the bat. That was a good one today. And you heard John Rooney in the final call say how fantastic the pitching was. And that was really the key today. They needed just a couple of runs. They got it from Brian Torres. We'll take a break. We'll come back. We'll hear from the Cardinals manager, Oliver Marmol, on the other side of the break. It is the Mercy Cardinals postgame show after a 2-1 win by the Redbirds. We're coming back on the Cardinals Radio Network, powered by Graybar.
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Show Pod back at Busch Stadium as we roll on the Mercy Cardinals post-game show. Let's take a look at some National League Central Division scores today. Cubs over the Brewers right now, 4-2. They are in the bottom of the 10th inning. I almost said the 7th. The Cubs scored three times in the top of the 10th. The Brewers have already scored a run in the bottom of the 10th inning. And they are hitting right now with two runners on and nobody out in the bottom of the 10th inning. So we'll keep an eye on that game. The other National League Central Division game has the Pirates and the Reds playing today in Pittsburgh. And I couldn't find that game when I was looking for the score, and it's right there in front of me. They're in a rain delay right now. Bottom of the 8th inning, Pirates on top in that one, 5-4. John Mozeliak's Angels trying to go 2-0 under Mo. They're up 4-1, bottom of the 7th inning at home to the Athletics. So that's the other scores.

0: Let's hear from the Cards manager, Oliver Marmol, as he talked to the media after the game. And the first thing he was asked about was someone like Brian Torres, who's not gotten a ton of time, not gotten, obviously, a ton of at-bats, but being ready to step into the role today.
1: Great example of just staying ready. And that's to one person's credit, and that's Torres, right? He goes a while without playing, and you would never know by the way he goes about his work and the way you see him in the clubhouse, and he just puts in the work defensively. And it's interesting because he's here 30 minutes or so before everybody shows up, and he wants to make sure he gets his work in while it's still quiet and he can get everything in because it's a longer routine. But he does that every day, whether it's 4 or 5 days without playing, and then you give him an opportunity like today. And thankfully, he was in the lineup because it's our only runs, right? So, man, a lot of credit to him for staying ready, and then the confidence he takes to the plate, regardless of how many days down. Yeah.
2: That was going to be my question, is what strikes you about his confidence and the way he carries himself at this level? It's not like a guy comes up and doesn't belong. Like, he feels he belongs and he shows
1: it. He has enough confidence for all of us. I mean, he believes in his abilities big time, and he's just hungry for an opportunity. When you're down there in the minor leagues for as long as he was, you have to, right? So, he's oozing with confidence.
3: How did that kind of unlock things for you with an off day tomorrow, ability to kind of go to the bullpen?
1: Yeah, I mean, it's hot out there. Leahy did his job. One of his better days as far as just getting ahead of guys. 16 out of 20, he was landing the secondary stuff. Curveball was a good player for him. But did a really nice job with back-to-back doubles there. That could be one of those innings where you go, all right, third time through, are they going to get him here and take the lead? And he's able to get that pop up to second and then punch out Lopez. That's a big part of that game. And then we're able to unload the pen, get the matchups that we want, flip the guys at the bottom for Riley to face later, and it worked out really well.
3: Yeah, you touched on what Leahy, for the past two starts, what strides have you seen him make? I mean, he goes deeper into one game. This obviously was a hotter game, so it wasn't very deep, but Leahy had as good stuff.
1: Had as good stuff as his previous start, in my opinion. It was a matter of these guys did a really nice job of just fouling off a ton of pitches, right? He got to 2 strikes, and through the first 8 hitters, had thrown 25 strikes, which is tough to do. That's more than 3 per hitter. So they battled. But he was still able to kind of stay in the moment and make pitches when needed. So it didn't go as deep, but still very effective.
0: That's Cardinals manager Oliver Marmol talking there specifically about Kyle Leahy and the outing that he had. Said it was as good a stuff as he had in his last start when he went 6 1/3 scoreless against Arizona. Just that the Marlins did a better job staying in there, fouling some pitches off. He also talked about getting ahead of 16 of 20 hitters. Without looking at the pitch by pitch, without going back and looking right now, I would bet that some of those that he didn't get ahead of were in those first couple of innings, right? He walked 3 in there because once he got into his groove, and it was after he walked Casey in that second inning, once he got into his groove, he really settled in nicely. And obviously they were able to use the bullpen like they wanted. As he said, flipping the lineup over, the Marlins pinch hit for their last 4 in their order within from the 6th inning on. So the 6th and 7th inning. And that is specifically what they wanted to do when they switched pitchers, when they brought the bullpen in, and a really good job pitching all afternoon. We'll take one more break. When we come back, we'll hear from today's starting pitcher, Kyle Leahy. Will wrap things up on this edition of the Mercy Cardinals postgame show. I'm Joe Pott from Busch Stadium, where the Cardinals win it today 2-1. We're coming back on the Cardinals Radio Network, powered by Graybar.
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0: Mercy Cardinals postgame show rolls on here on the Cardinals Radio Network. 2-1. The Cardinals win it this afternoon over the Miami Marlins. Cardinals now 43-38. Miami is 44-40. So the Cards snapped that four-game losing streak. The offense really did not bounce back, perhaps as hoped, but it didn't need to necessarily because the pitching was that good this afternoon. Kyle Leahy, five innings, gave up just a run, struck out five after the game. He talked to the media in the Cardinals clubhouse, and they asked him, of course, how it felt today.
1: Happy we won. Pitched good enough to win the game. I've been saying that a lot. That's the starter's job, and I'm happy I was able to do that.
2: You feel like there's a big difference in the way things went with two strikes in the first couple innings. Or I should say, what was the big difference for why you were able to sort of get things to change after the first couple innings with two strikes?
1: I don't know. Just sometimes you just get settled in and you just get more comfortable and make better pitches as the game goes. I am a little disappointed I didn't do that in the first couple innings. Probably wasted a couple pitches or a chance to get deeper into the game, but you just gotta stick with it, and if you don't make them, don't get discouraged, or you just gotta make the next one, and I think I did that as the game went.
3: To piggyback on that, I mean, they fouled off a lot of pitches. Mm-hmm. You actually threw a lot of pitches that first time through the lineup, and yet they didn't have much to show for it. Is that the number of different looks you can give them, or is that how your stuff felt that maybe helped you through that?
1: I mean, they put together scrappy competitive at-bats, so I think that's more credit to them as hitters. They make it challenging, and my job is just to keep making the next pitch, regardless of how many foul balls they make. And some of the foul balls are a little bit, if I execute a better pitch, maybe it's a miss or whatnot. But sometimes they're good hitters, and they just get the bat on the ball enough to spoil a good pitch, and that makes it tough, especially when it's a hot day like today.
3: How better equipped do you feel in these last few starts than maybe the month before that when you were searching a bit?
1: You just try to learn and get better every day, and that's just what I'm trying to do. That's the best answer for that. I pride myself in always trying to get better and learn everything I can every day, and just build on every little thing that is working and learn from what's not working.
0: Kyle Leahy after the game talking about his performance this afternoon, and of course he wasn't everybody is their own biggest critic. I think that's the long and short of it there, because it really was not a bad start from Kyle Leahy. I think the only criticism is you'd liked it if he would have gone a little bit longer, but I think the heat coupled with, as you heard them talking about, those first two innings where he did have some issue, and he did have some issue putting some hitters away, went a little bit deeper, threw a little bit few too many pitches, and so that shortens the day. But on the other side of that, Romero, Stanek, Soriano, O'Brien, they all got in the game. They all got a little bit of time, not too much. And everybody gets an off day tomorrow. So all's well that ends well for the Redbirds there. They get the save, of course, from Riley O'Brien. 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Cade Smith, 26 of them for Cleveland in 29 opportunities. Brian Baker has 21 in Tampa Bay. Johan Duran has 21 in Philadelphia. Mason Miller has 21 in San Diego. And then Riley O'Brien with 20 for the Redbirds. 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Now, for tomorrow, it's an off day for the Redbirds. They'll travel I assume they'll travel tomorrow. Either way, it is an off day for the Cards. They are back in action on Tuesday at Atlanta. 6:15 Central Time with the first pitch. 5:20 with our pregame coverage. No starter announced yet for the Braves. Right now it's Matthew Liberatore to start for the Cards. He's 3-5 with a 5.56 ERA. If there is someone that needs a bounce-back start, it is Matthew Liberatore for certain. My thanks to the voice of the Cardinals, John Rooney, to Rick Horton, to Mike Claiborne, to Jim Jackson, and to Emmett Kincannon upstairs in the booth. And, of course, Emmett helping us out with our post-game audio. Big thanks to Johnny Camp in our flagship studios in St. Louis. I'm Joe Pott at Busch Stadium. This has been the Mercy Cardinals post-game show, and this is the Cardinals Radio Network, powered by Graybar.
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8: This is Joy Long from the KFES 12 Weather Center. It is a gloomy and muggy day outside, and you'll want to have the umbrella on hand with the chances for on and off rain showers and thunderstorms. Some of these producing some very heavy rain, so flash flooding is a big concern. If you do see a flooded road, make sure that you turn around. There will be chances for severe weather later on this afternoon and into this evening with all hazards possible today. So if you've got any plans outdoors, make sure that you keep an eye on the forecast.

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Old cowboys never die. They just hang out with us, waiting to get played again. 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
12: Joy Long from the KFES 12 Weather Center. It is a gloomy and muggy day outside, and you'll want to have the umbrella on hand with the chances for on and off rain showers and thunderstorms. Some of these producing some very heavy rain, so flash flooding is a big concern. If you do see a flooded road, make sure that you turn around. There will be chances for severe weather later on this afternoon and into this evening, with all hazards possible today. So if you've got any plans outdoors, make sure that you keep an eye on the forecast.

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